0: 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I'm a 23-year-old, three-time leukemia survivor. 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
3: Here's your KSST KRVA FM weather. High pressure is parked over central Texas. That'll keep us sunny and hot for the next 4 or 5 days at least. Sunny, and we're in the upper 90s for today. Clear for the overnight hours except for a very slim chance of a shower. Then Saturday and Sunday, pretty humid, upper 90s and sunny. I'm meteorologist Steve Hamilton on KSST and KRVA-FM.
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0: 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Well, you get the idea. You're in the middle of a dynamic duos weekend. 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

0: 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Stress ball? Slam ball? I'm not sure about all these new ways to relieve stress. I'm thinking a full day of easy listening will do me good.
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2: Houston's Yiner Diaz homered and tied a career high with four hits, and Isaac Paredes and Christian Walker also went deep to lead the Astros to an 11-2 rout of the Texas Rangers Friday night in a game heard on KSST. Jeremy Pena had three runs batted in, and Yordan Alvarez added two, as the Astros tied a season high with 18 hits for their ninth win in 10 games to move a half game ahead of the Rangers in the American League West. Rangers starter Nathan Eovaldi allowed 10 hits and tied a season high with six runs in five innings. Houston starter Hunter Brown yielded six hits and two runs in 5 2/3 innings. Jock Peterson homered, and Corey Seager doubled and had two hits for the Rangers in his return after missing 23 games with inflammation in his lower back. Evan Carter hit an RBI single with two outs in the sixth to make it 6-2. Jacob deGrom will start for the Rangers when the series continues at 6:10 Saturday night. Former Dallas Cowboys quarterback Tony Romo has been placed on leave by CBS Sports after his recent arrest.
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5: All right, nothing as we go to the second inning, middle third of the order coming up here for the Orioles. Starting with the Canadian, Tyler O'Neill. For the play-by-play now, it's time for... Yeah, he's here. He's really here. Jared Sandler.
6: Hey, what's up, Matt?
5: Hey.
6: It's great to be with you.
5: Great to be with you.
6: It's great to broadcast a game in August in which the Rangers hold a playoff spot. Tyler O'Neill and Nathan Eovaldi. Eovaldi with just 12 pitches in the first inning, and the first pitch he throws to O'Neill is a fastball for a strike. It's odd because the Rangers are under 500 and so are the Orioles, but the Rangers are a game up on Baltimore for the third wildcard spot. A one. Just outside, count 1-1. And the reality is, over the course of the Rangers' history, going back to, you can even precede the Arlington days, but let's just go back to 1972. 1-1, swing and a miss. Counts 1-2. The Rangers really haven't played a lot of meaningful baseball in August and September. Now, they've done that the last couple years, but ultimately coming up short in their pursuits of postseason berth. But see how this year plays out. The 1-2, low and away. The count 2-2. Now, that's obviously the desire of Chris Young and Ross Fenstermaker and the baseball operations department for this to be a regular thing. And I guess in fairness, it's four straight years where the Rangers go to August competing for a playoff spot. But 24 kind of ended early. The 2-2 is high. 25, we got a little run into September. But going back to 1972, there just have been far too many Augusts and Septembers where these games just did not matter, at least towards a playoff spot. 3-2 in the air, twisting foul out of play to the right side. So O'Neill stays alive in this scoreless ball game at the top of the second.
5: And these games in particular are important. You're just a game ahead of Baltimore for the final wild card spot, and you're only a game and a half out of first in the division.
6: Right in the thick of all of it. 3-2. Swing and O'Neill off the fist. Bloops one in a short right field. Nimmo sprints in. Now slows to a jog. On the run, makes the catch. And O'Neill is retired on seven pitches to begin the top of the second inning. 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I'm just reading what they have in front of me. Here's Dylan Beavers. Eovaldi steps into the windup. Around comes the right arm, and the first pitch to the lefty Beavers is a fastball in their fourth strike. Red spikes pointing up the third baseline for Eovaldi in long red sleeves. The 0-1 down and in. He misses with a splitter at 89 miles an hour, and the count is 1-1 to Beavers. Beavers, 24 years old, from San Luis Obispo in California. 1-1. He swings and pops it up. The left side of the diamond, foul ground. Diaz and Duran. It's Duran, the third baseman, just on the foul side of the chalk, 45 feet from the plate, who makes the catch. And Beavers is retired for the second out of the inning. So Eovaldi's retired all five he's faced. All five have put the ball in play. And coming to the plate for the first time as a visiting player at Globe Life Field is Orioles center fielder Leody Taveras. Leody, switch hitter, batting from the left side. First pitch. A swing and a ball driven foul out of play to the left side, and the count, nothing and one. Sitting 219 on the year. Five homers, an OPS of 637. He was a part of the squirrel extravaganza a couple weeks ago. 0-1. He takes, and Eovaldi just misses with a cutter. The count, 1-1. That was at Comerica Park in Detroit, where Squirrel got on the field and a number of players and security personnel try to safely secure the Squirrel. The 1-1. That's outside. A curveball misses. Leody actually got his hands on the Squirrel, or I guess his glove, and he sort of shoveled the Squirrel away. But he was not able to be the final captor of the Squirrel. 2-1. Pinch. Taveras takes downstairs and the count's 3-1. Leody played against the Rangers earlier this year in Baltimore, and if you recall, after he was designated for assignment last season, the Mariners picked him up in early May, but he never played the Rangers here in Arlington with the Mariners. The 3-1. A swing and a ball hammered up the alley right center field, and that's going to split the outfielders, take one hop and bounce up against the wall. Taveras races up to second but stops there. In his first plate appearance back at his old home as a visiting player, Leody Taveras drives a two-out double to right center field and is the first base runner of the game for the Orioles.
5: He's now 3-for-3 lifetime against Nathan Eovaldi.
6: How about that for randomness?
5: Mm-hmm.
6: And he's in scoring position for Kobe Mayo. Mayo, the big corner infielder, playing third base tonight for the Orioles. Not having a great year offensively. And sadly, the Orioles are where they are because that's kind of been the case for a lot of their guys. First pitch, and therefore strike. And it's a lot of the young guys who were supposed to lead the charge and perhaps turn the Orioles into an American League power. Now remember, when the Rangers faced the Orioles in the playoffs in 2023, one of the sentiments was, hey, better get the Orioles now, as Mayo lines one into center field, a base hit. Taveras rounds 30, comes home. Carter's throw is cut off, and it's an RBI single for Kobe Mayo, turning around a curveball from Eovaldi. And the Orioles strike first with a run across in the top of the second.
5: After Eovaldi had retired the first two batters of the inning and was ahead here to Mayo at 0-1, it was a curveball, not necessarily down the middle, not all that bad a pitch, finished around the bottom of the zone toward the outside corner. The Mayo able to barrel it up and shoot it right back up the middle.
6: So that brings up the lefty Colton Cowser. So The thought was, hey, the Rangers are getting the Orioles at the right time because look out. All these young guys who are already at the big league level, guys who are coming up.
4: First pitch in Kowser, and excuse me, swing. Taps one in front of the plate. Diaz has it, flings one to first in time to get Kowser, and that ends the inning. We'll pick up the conversation in the bottom of the second, but the Orioles put up a two-out rally, a Tavares double, a Mayo single. It's 1-0 Baltimore going to the bottom of the second on the Trajan Wealth Rangers Radio Network.
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1: Orioles on top, 1-0. We go to the bottom of the second. 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Brandon Nimmo leading it off for the Rangers against Shane Baz. It's Nimmo, Duran, and Carter, 4, 5, and 6. Baz retired the Rangers in order in the bottom of the first. So we're just talking about some of the young Orioles. It seemed like they were destined to just emerge as a major force. The problem is, these guys haven't progressed in the way many anticipated. In the first pitch to Nimmo's a strike. And as is often the case with young players, they're not all going to pan out as the expectations would suggest. But they had so many. They had so many cards in their hand, you figured that enough would. And maybe some of these guys still will. It just hasn't been the case yet.
2: And you've said this often before, too. It's not always linear, right? It's not always a little bit better this year, a little bit better next year. Sometimes there are some dips in the road.
1: 0-1. Nimmo takes. That's low. Yeah, exactly. You might regress for a couple years before it all clicks. Maybe it's a big jump and then a little jump and a regression. You know, it just, you never know. But, you know, the guy at the top of their order, Gunnar Henderson, 1-1, swing and a miss. No, was an all-star when Globe Life Field hosted the all-star game. He was an emerging star, and it's gone south for him. Jackson Holliday, just 22, but hasn't been a guy you build a lineup around yet. 1-2 downstairs. Although, to his credit, in the starting lineup for the Orioles, there are only two players who have a weighted runs created plus over 100. He's one of them, Pete Alonso the other. That's a statistic that is somewhat of a catch-all for offensive production. 2-2. Swing and a tip. And was it held on to by Narvaez? No. He was unable to hold on to it, so Nimmo stays alive. But, you know, Couser and Mayo and, you know, Holliday, Henderson. You know, they traded away Stowers. Two and two. Baz set. The kick and the pitch. Swing and a ball sent down the left field line. Foul.
2: You know, and Stowers had not really been productive for them at all. And then he gets traded to Miami and last year had a breakout season with the Marlins.
1: Yeah. And, you know, another takeaway here is you can, quote unquote, go through that rebuild process and do a really good job of stockpiling talent. 2-2. Swinging Nimmo. Smokes one just past the second baseman Holliday into center field. A base hit. And James Jean, the second base umpire, had to get out of the way as well. Playing a little dodgeball. And Brandon Nimmo's the Rangers' first base runner with a line drive single. But you can get all this talent and it can look sexy. It's not easy to build a winner. And the Orioles lost a lot of ball games to get all this talent. And they're hoping that it eventually amounts to an AL force. Here's Duran. First pitch he takes, that's high. Now the Orioles are leading 1-0. And it's not all doom and gloom, even though the Orioles recently took on the role of a seller by trading Adley Rutschman away, getting what is considered to be a really impressive haul of players from the Red Sox. 1-0. Duran swings and fouls one back. But again, we'll have to wait and see if those guys turn into good big leaguers. The Orioles, though, at 55-58, Matt mentioned it, just a game out of a playoff spot. Bizarre year. 1-1 to Duran. Pitch, swing and a foul out of play to the right. See, coming off that great series against the Giants. And since the All-Star break, he's hitting .300. In what's been a big step forward. Talk about, you know, progress not being linear. Zeke, a perfect example of that this year. Compared to his past few years. The 1-2 coming Well, not just yet. As Baz steps off, throws to first. Nimmo back, standing up. Duran hitting 278 on the season, second on the team in RBIs with 63. And an OPS just south of 800. 1-2. Low and away. Count 2-2.

0: 1-0 Orioles, nobody out. 2-2 the count. Pause the pitch. Swing and a miss. Duran late on a fastball at 96. And there's one away. And that brings up Evan Carter. Carter hitting in front of Jake Berger. Skip Schumacher trying to stack lefties against the righty Boz. Boz this season has been a lot better against righties than lefties. First pitch to Carter, turns the bunt and gets a third base side. A good bunt. Mayo Fields throws to first, and it is just in time with the stretch of Alonso to get Carter. The big third baseman, Kobe Mayo, was able to charge that ball just well enough and rip a throw across to get the speedy Carter, who laid down a good bunt.
1: Yeah, Boz, who was going to field that at the last instant, pulled up and got out of the way, allowing Mayo to make that throw.
0: Yeah, if Boz tries to make that throw, he probably doesn't get Carter just with the way he's positioned, where his momentum was carrying him. So here's Berger, tying run at second, two outs. Boz with a long look at second, kicks the pitch, Berger takes. It's a cutter that rests over the plate for a strike. A one, Jake, a swing and a miss on a fastball. Count nothing and two. Outfield deep with Taveras in center. It's Couser in center. Beavers in left. Taveras in right. The 0-2. Strike three called over the outside corner. A curveball that hangs over the plate. And Boz gets the strikeout and the inning. Leadoff single for the Rangers, left stranded. We go to the third. It's 1-0 Baltimore on the Trajan Wealth Rangers Radio Network.
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5: Here's your KSST KRVA FM weather. High pressure is parked over central Texas. That'll keep us sunny and hot for the next 4 or 5 days at least. Sunny, and we're in the upper 90s for today. Clear for the overnight hours except for a very slim chance of a shower. Then Saturday and Sunday, pretty humid, upper 90s and sunny. I'm meteorologist Steve Hamilton on KSST and KRVA-FM.
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0: Nimmo shuffles to his right, now jogs in, settles under it, makes the catch. One away in the top of the third. Well, I mentioned how tight the playoff races are, not just across the American League, but across all of baseball. But for the Rangers, eyes on the Astros. They're in San Diego to take on the Padres later tonight. Robbie Ray is pitching for the Padres, one of their deadline acquisitions, along with Casey Mize. Ronel Blanco going for Houston. First pitch to Gunnar Henderson. He takes low and away, ball one. The Mariners host the Rays. Logan Gilbert and Drew Rasmussen. Really good pitching matchup there. One and zero to the lefty Henderson. The pitch he takes. Evaldi just misses outside, and the count 2-0. Now in the wild card race, the Rangers have a half game lead over a couple of teams in the AL Central: the Twins and the Guardians. 2-0. Pitch. That's low. Ball three. Count 3-0 to Henderson. The Twins are tied with the Brewers 4-4 through four. Nice score and affair there. And then the Guardians are leading the White Sox 2-1 in the top of the fifth. That's our Quick Trip scoreboard check. Keep you posted throughout the evening. Three and oh to the lefty Henderson. One out, nobody on in the top of the third. Evaldi enters the windup in the pitch, and he grooves a fastball in there for a strike. It's been a disappointing year for Henderson. He's hitting the home run ball. He's got 18 home runs. Nothing that's going to blow you away, but it hasn't totally left him. 3-1, and that one is smoked into right field, but it hangs up for Nimmo, who comes in a step and bends down on a knee and makes the catch on the sinking liner. Two away. Well, Henderson not hitting for a high average at all. He's not getting on base. And he's now 0 for 2 tonight. That brings up Pete Alonso. Right-handed hitting Alonso, bouncing the light-colored bat off his back shoulders. He awaits the first pitch, a swing and a miss on a sinker. The last time the Rangers faced Alonso as a Met, he had a walk-off home run against them. He faced Alonso earlier this year in Baltimore. 0-1, he swings, and it's a high fly ball to left center. Carter drifts back, space and time, just on the track. He makes the catch, and that ends the inning. 1-2-3 inning for Evaldi, brought to you by Pays Online Checkout. We go to the bottom of the third. It's 1-0 Baltimore on the Trajan Wealth Rangers Radio Network.
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6: That's good for you.
0: Matt versus the Internet, episode 712. Who's winning right now, Matt?
6: The Internet's winning right now.
0: Yeah.
6: Not me.
0: Ken, how's your Internet?

0: thumbs up from Ken. My internet's working. I swear, you must tick off the internet gods. I've never met anyone who has more problems with the internet.
1: It's incredible.
0: It really is. 1-0, the Orioles leading the Rangers in the bottom of the third. And I hate that I love it. It is so funny. First pitch to Diaz. Swinging a foul back. We need to get Matt a spa day after tonight. Just to...
1: I'm going to get one lined up here shortly.
0: Yeah.
1: Maybe even tonight.
0: Late night spa action, the 0-1. Diaz takes low. It's 1-0. The Orioles leading the Rangers.
1: No, I'm not going to go to a spa tonight. I'm just going to set it up.
0: Oh, okay.
1: Yeah.
0: Well, you can do it on your great internet.
1: Yeah, not on this one.
0: I'll do it for you. My internet works just fine. The 1-1. Swinging a foul back, count 1-2. It's Diaz, Lopez, and Peterson due up against Boz, who threw 25 pitches through two innings. He's been filling up the strike zone. Boz works in long black sleeves under his gray Orioles top. Brings the glove to his chest and then puts the ball in as he comes set. The 1-2. Swinging a tapper foul. Now, a lot of times you'll see pitchers come set. The glove and ball meet one another, but Boz acts first with his glove arm, bringing the glove right

0: after missing the first part of the year with an elbow scope, was the second pick. And then Mackenzie Gore was taken third overall by the Padres. The Rangers' first-round selection in 2017, Bubba Thompson, 26 overall. 2-2, low and away. Count 3-2, so Diaz has done a nice job battling from behind in the count to working it full. Trevor Rogers, who's on the Orioles, the Rangers won't see him this series, but he was a first-round pick in 2017. He was taken one pick after Boz. Rogers was taken by the Marlins. 3-2. Strike three called. Curveball over the outside corner. Same pitch Boz used to ring up Berger. He gets Diaz. It might not have been a strike, but Jock Peterson lost a challenge on the very first pitch in the bottom of the first inning, and so probably making a guy like Diaz hesitant to risk losing the Rangers' last remaining miss. Here's Lopez, left-handed hitter, hitting in the ninth spot today, and the first pitch is inside ball one. Hey, let's pause for station identification along the Trajan Wealth Rangers radio network. Lopez swings, pops it up off the fist, behind home plate and out of play. So there are a couple of Orioles teammates drafted in the first round in 2017, neither of whom were drafted by the Orioles. The Orioles, by the way, drafted D.L. Hall in the first round of that draft. There are a couple of Rangers teammates drafted in the first round in the 2017 draft. I already mentioned one, Mackenzie Gore. Who's the other?
1: You're asking me?
0: Well, I'm asking the other guy who's struggling with his internet who's on air.
1: Yeah, I'm sorry. I'm sorry. I wasn't listening. Who do you want to know?
0: Yes. Ken? Ken's testing the internet for you. He's your internet caddy right now.
1: Thanks.
0: 1-1. Lopez with a cricket-like swing and hits a worm burner out to second, right to Holiday, who throws to first, and they're two outs. Lopez went around about 60% of the way, but unfortunately rolled it in fair territory. So two up and two down in the bottom of the third, with the Rangers trailing 1-0.
1: Felt like that kid in civics class that wasn't paying attention and the teacher asked a question.
0: Yeah.
1: And I didn't have a fake for it.
0: Yeah, no, you. It kind of would have been funny if you would have thrown out a random guess, not knowing what the question was. Here's Peterson. First pitch, swing at a foul, wrapped first base side on the ground. Count nothing and one. All right, there are a pair of Orioles teammates who were drafted in the first round in 2017 who weren't actually drafted by the Orioles. There are a pair of Rangers teammates not drafted by the Rangers who were drafted in the first round. I already named one, Mackenzie Gore. Who's the other? 0-1. Outside, count 1-1. You've got more internet helpers who are in the booth. Just be aware, guys. Matt is not having a great night. His internet is really struggling. I just don't want to scare anyone.
1: Drafted by somebody else. 2017.
0: The 1-1. Jock swings, and it's another ball on the ground. Foul, first base side. Count 1-2.
1: Was it Nicky Lopez?
0: No, Jake Berger.
1: Oh, all right.
0: Berger, who was drafted right before Boz. So it went Berger, Boz, Rogers. Boz and Rogers, currently Orioles teammates. But Jake Berger was taken 11th overall by the White Sox. The 1-2. Swing, and Peterson flares one foul out of play to the left. Now, after Boz and Rogers, Nick Prado was taken. Prado, earlier this year, was a part of the Rangers organization. He's now part of the Padres organization in the minor leagues. The 1-2. Jock swings, pops one up off the fist, foul, and out of play. Back behind home plate, just beneath us, and the count remains 1-2. So Boz positions his black spikes on the first base side of the rubber. Comes set,

0: And the 1-2. Swing, and Peterson hits another ball foul down the left side. That one slicing towards the seats, and the count remains 1-2. Orioles got their run in the second on a Kobe Mayo RBI single, scoring Leody Taveras. And the 1-2, Boz slides home. He misses with a changeup. Try to speed Peterson up with the slide step before slowing things down with the change of pace, but Jock remaining disciplined. Langford on deck, count 2-2. And the pitch from Boz. Jock swings, and this one's popped up short left field. Beaver is racing in. He calls off the shortstop, Henderson, and Beavers makes the catch. And that ends the inning. Rangers go down in order. 3 in the books. It's 1-0 Orioles on the Trajan Wealth Rangers Radio Network.
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4: We go to the top of the fourth inning. Rangers down 1-0. It is a Frostbank Friday here in Arlington. Baltimore's run coming in the second. After two men were retired, Leody Taveras doubled and came home on a Kobe Mayo single up the middle. So it's the heart of the order due for Baltimore here in the fourth. Holiday, O'Neill, and then Beavers against Nathan Eovaldi. Holiday grounded out right side of the infield his first time up. And Eovaldi ready to go. First offering to Holiday, a swing and a miss. That on the splitter. Four strike one. Eovaldi just 40 pitches through the first three innings. Working as always at a good pace. He's ready with the 0-1. And he'll miss inside to the left-handed hitter to make it one ball and one strike. Holiday having a tough August. So far, hitless in the month, now 0-15. This pitch comes in low, and that'll make it two balls and a strike. However, entering play today, Holiday with an OPS of 716, which, if the season ended today, would be the best of his career, again playing in his third season in the big league. Here comes Eovaldi with the 2-1. And that one hit on the ground right side. Lopez down to a knee, picks it up, fires it over to Berger, and for a second time, Holiday retired by Lopez. So one gone here in the top of the fourth, and that brings up Tyler O'Neill. Fourth inning of our broadcast brought to you by the Texas Lottery, which proudly supports Texas education and veterans. And thanks to the Texas Lottery, Metroplex ISD employees can take advantage of savings on select Texas Rangers games this season. 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So here's O'Neill with a big swing and a miss on a first pitch slider Strike one. O'Neill fly to right his first time up. And unlike Holiday, O'Neill has been swinging a good bat of late. Here comes the 0-1. Swing and a miss. So make it no balls and two strikes. O'Neill hits in five of his last six games. 5 for 12 in that stretch, and three of those five hits have been home runs. And Evaldi now getting repositioned on the rubber. Pushes the glove forward, turns, kicks and delivers. And this one gets bounced foul. That will find its way into the Baltimore dugout. And so we hold here at nothing and two with Beavers waiting on deck. Evaldi ready again with the 0-2. And he misses high. So that'll make it one ball and two strikes. John Lipka, our plate umpire here tonight. Crew chief of this foursome. James Hoy is at first. James Jean, the umpire at second. And Sean Barber is at third. Next pitch, that gets fouled off. Got a piece of Diaz. And so O'Neill hanging in there. O'Neill, the guy throughout the course of his career, has dealt with numerous injuries, and this year no different. He spent some time on the concussion IL back in April. He awaits another 1-2 pitch. And this one comes in low, so make it two balls and two strikes. Evaldi, I think, is unclear on the count. And he's checking here with John Lipka. And Lipka tells him, yeah, it's two balls and two strikes. Here's the pitch. And that's lifted high into the air, behind first, down the line, coming in. Nimmo going out. Berger. Berger now into foul ground makes the catch to take care of O'Neill for the second out.
5: Well, Nimmo is playing deep and a little bit towards the gap. So he had a lot of room to try and make up to get there. So that's a great job by Berger. That's a ball that, you know, depending on where the right fielder is positioned, the right fielder maybe more often than not is going to make that play. That's not an easy play at all for Berger. That's a nice job by Jake racing up the line to track that down.
4: So two down in the inning for Dylan Beavers. Beavers popped up to Duran and foul ground back in the second. 1-0 Orioles lead, and here's a breaking pitch that bends in for strike one. Beavers, a product of Cal Berkeley, supplemental first-round pick back in 2022. Swing and a miss, and the count now no balls and two strikes. He ended up going to Cal Berkeley, could have gone to Oregon State. Could have had Beavers on the front and back of his jersey.
5: Yeah, it was kind of like Tommy Troy out of Stanford. He could have gone to USC. That would have been a good fit.
4: Yeah. The 0-2. Swing and a miss. He struck him out. Got him on the cutter. And that'll do it for the Orioles here in the fourth. Yet another 1-2-3 inning brought to you by Pays Online Checkout. We'll go to the bottom of the fourth. 1-0 Baltimore on the Trajan Wealth Rangers Radio Network.
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4: This pitch is outside. That'll make it one ball and two strikes. The last American League team to do it, the 2017 Cleveland then Indians. The 1-2, and that one gets popped up foul out of play right side. Prior to that, it was the 2002 Oakland A's. I believe that was the team that put together a 20-game winning streak. One and two, the count to Langford. Langford popped up to second his first time and takes this pitch low and away. And that'll make it two balls and two strikes. Baugh's about equally as efficient as Eovaldi tonight, having thrown just 44 pitches through the first three frames. Baugh's getting a new ball, getting set up on the first base side of the rubber. And now home with the 2-2. To a swing and a miss on a pitch that almost hit Wyatt. Wyatt got started with the torso and then wanted to hold up on the swing but went all the way around. So he strikes out for the first out here in the bottom of the fourth. And that will bring up Corey Seager. Seager, who hit the ball well his first time up, but flied out to deep center. 0 for 1 playing in here in his sixth game since coming back from the injured list. And a swing and a miss here by Corey for strike one. And Corey's been collecting hits. He's now 7 for 18 since his return. Baugh with the 0-1. Swing and a miss. Change up that time. And that'll make it no balls and two strikes. The change up this season, the pitch that Baugh has thrown the least. He's thrown it about 8% of the time. The two-strike pitch. And that one floats in high to make it one ball and two strikes. Baugh kicks and deals. And the pitch is over the plate but low. So 2-2 here to Seager. Seager coming into play today with an OPS of 692, which is obviously far below his standard, but not too far below the league average this year, despite his batting average being at 201. And it's actually at over 200 for Corey for the first time in a while. 2-2 pitch, a swing and a miss, that on a cutter toward the upper part of the zone. So a pair of strikeouts for Boz here in the fourth. He's up to six now for the evening for Boz this year. His high is nine. He's done that three times. His career best is 11. Really not a strikeout pitcher this season. 111 strikeouts at 128 and a third innings coming in. But he has fanned Langford and Seager and now takes on Nimmo, who singled his first time up. Puts this one on the ground right side. Alonso up with it, and he'll lead Boz to first as the Rangers go quietly here in the fourth. To the fifth we go. 1-0 Baltimore on the Trajan Wealth Rangers Radio Network.
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16: In Texas, we say

0: first 5.5 seasons in the big leagues with the Rangers. The 1-0 pitch. And that's in there for a strike to make it 1-1. Leody in the offseason signed a 1-year deal with Baltimore. The 1-1 taken low to make it 2-1. Leody in his 7th big league season overall. Eovaldi taking time to send the pitch in with his PitchCom device. Now fires the 2-1, and that's lifted high into the air center field. Carter drifting back, now stops. Comes in a bit to his left to make the one-hand grab to get Leody for the first out. And that brings Kobe Mayo to the plate. Mayo with Baltimore's run batted in. 5th inning of our broadcast brought to you by Balcones. Discover Balcones Distilling, the original Texas whiskey.
1: How's your internet right now?
0: Doing much better.
1: You seem like you've eased into things.
0: As Mayo looks at strike one, how so?
1: Well, you know, your corner man Ken is giving you some cold towels and it's settled you down a bit. Put some Vaseline over the cuts after you hit yourself out of frustration.
0: This pitch fouled away in the count, nothing and two. I have no cuts.
1: They're buffering right now.
0: My cuts?
1: That's an internet joke.
0: Yes, I know. Well, mine wasn't even buffering. When you hit a button and nothing happens, that's not buffering, is it? Ken looks like he's reading a novel in the back. Here comes the 0-2. And that ball is hit hard out into left field, but Langford is right there, comes in a step or two. And Mayo is the second out. And that will bring up Colton Cowser. And since the RBI single by Mayo in the second, Eovaldi has retired 9 in a row. He retired the first 5 that he faced, so outside of the 2-out back-to-back hits by Tavares and Mayo in the second, it's been all outs here for Eovaldi tonight. Cowser, with an excuse-me swing, tapped one in front of the plate for the final out in the second, his first time up, and he takes this splitter here from Eovaldi for strike one. So 1-0. We're going to be hard-pressed to get to that 5 that we talked about earlier. This pitch is inside. And the count 1-1.
1: You know, unfortunately, the Rangers have not been very good this year after off days. They're 6-9, which is the 5th worst winning percentage in Major League Baseball after getting the day off. And they're playing a Baltimore team that did not have a day off yesterday.
0: It was a swing and a miss. And the count 1-2. The Orioles played at home yesterday afternoon and lost to the Angels. Their only loss in that 3-game series. So they got here last night. You know, and essentially Baltimore sellers at the deadline, but they've been playing well here. And they've got a winning record since the All-Star break. There's a ball that's hit over Lopez and out into right, a base knock. So Cowser gets a hold of a 1-2 cutter and pulls it into right. Third hit for the Orioles tonight. And it brings up Carlos Narvaez. And speaking of time off, for Nathan Eovaldi, this is the 8th time this year, kind of a surprising figure, that he has pitched on 6 or more days of rest. Eovaldi's last outing coming in his start at Houston on July the 31st. Narvaez swings and fouls one back, strike one. In his previous 7 starts with 6 or more days of rest, Eovaldi this year 3-3. With a 4.35 ERA. Pretty close to his overall earned run average coming in at 4.35.

0: the set, and the 0-1. Swing and a foul. So nothing and two here to Narvaez, who fly to right his first time up. Narvaez, since coming over in that deal with Boston here tonight, playing in his third game since joining Baltimore. 0 for 6 as an Oriole. And here he loops one out into shallow left, and that drops for the base hit. He got just enough of that splitter to pull it into left. So back-to-back singles here with two men out, both hits coming with two strikes in the count. And that takes us back to the top of the order now in Gunnar Henderson.
1: Shortstop number two, Gunnar Henderson.
0: So 8 and 9 in the order, picking up knocks. And here's Henderson, who is grounded to second. He is also lined to right. Time called here. Elias Diaz going out to have a chat with Evaldi, and the pitching coach Jordan Teagues will also be involved in the chat here. Jordan chatted with Jared on our pregame show today. Interesting question you asked him. Why hasn't he thrown a perfect game yet this year?
2: I mean, I told him, so full disclosure, you know, just he sat down and was like, you know, I won't ask you any riddles you can't answer. And so I figured I would just lead it off with that. You know, why hasn't he thrown a perfect game? I also know that you have some thoughts on your favorite Jordans. I asked him his favorite.
0: Oh, yeah, I could toss out some of my top Jordans. How about Jordan Peele?
2: Okay, like that.
0: Jordan Peele of Key and Peele fame. First pitch to Henderson. It's a little bit outside, ball one. How about Olympic gymnast Jordan Childs?
2: Those are your two favorite Jordans?
0: Would be my two favorite Jordans outside of Jordan Teagues. The 1-0. And pitch down and in.
2: But not Jordan Montgomery, who helped you experience one of the greatest professional joys of your life, the World Series in 2023. You don't know.
0: So we have to stop it too?
2: Well, you said Jordan Peele and Jordan Childs other than Jordan Teagues. But you didn't say other than Jordan Teagues Montgomery.
0: Well, we can throw Jordan Montgomery into the mix.
2: Yeah, why not throw in a guy who's like a co-World Series run hero? Just throw him in. He's just a throw-in. I'll pull out Jordan Childs all the time.
0: Is he just bent on having a fist fight in the booth tonight? Is that what it is?
2: Hey, how many times does Matt say, hey, I want to make sure to watch gymnastics tonight so I can watch my favorite Jordan Childs?
0: This pitch on the inside corner for a strike, 3-1. He just wants to duke it out. He's feeling it.
2: You'd have to look up how to punch my broadcast partner, but you don't have good enough internet to do it.
0: The 3-1, that's outside, ball four. And now we have ourselves a situation.
2: Yeah, this is a big spot right here. The Rangers have not shown any life offensively. The Orioles, until this inning, really hadn't shown much either, but you're in a spot in a game in which a multi-run lead kind of feels pretty steep just with the way things are going. And you got the Orioles' best hitter in the box right now with the bases loaded. This is kind of a hinge point, perhaps, of the ballgame.
0: And Alonso hit a ball well his last time up, a fly ball out to deep left center, but Evaldi starts him off with a cutter away for ball one. Alonso is 0 for 2 in the ballgame. However, even with that 0 for 2, he's 3 for 6 lifetime against Evaldi. Bases loaded, two men out, a 1-0 Baltimore lead. This pitch just does hit the outside corner for a strike. So 1-1 here to Pete Alonso.
2: Boy, that's a big strike call to get. You don't want to fall behind 2-0, but he placed that sinker perfectly.
0: Couser's at third. Narvaez at second. Henderson at first. The 1-1. Swing and a miss. That on the splitter. And that'll make it one ball and two strikes.
2: I don't know, Matt, if he throws the splitter 2-0, right? Who knows? But
0: right,
2: you don't get that chase as often on 2-0 as you do right there on 1-1, right? Getting back in the count on that 1-0 pitch seems massive. Now, we'll see if Evo can take advantage of the count leverage and finish off Alonso and get the out.
0: Eovaldi just now setting. A long hold, and now the pitch. Swing and a foul up and out of play right side, so the count remains a ball and two strikes. Alonso, since the All-Star break, hitting .232, but with a .329 on base percentage. One of the more dangerous hitters in all of Major League Baseball. One ball, two strikes, the count. The 1-2. And that one comes inside. Tried a front door curve and didn't quite hit the corner. Looked like he wanted the call. But again, the Rangers just one ABS challenge remaining.
2: And they would have been without any remaining if they would have challenged that. That one was not a strike.
0: So two balls, two strikes. Here's the kick and the pitch. And that's in there for a called third strike. A splitter. And Alonso goes down looking. Just the second strikeout for Nathan Eovaldi tonight. But boy, does it come in a good spot. No runs, two hits. The bases left loaded. Four and a half complete. It's 1-0 Baltimore on the Trajan Wealth Rangers Radio Network.
3: Brandon Nimmo and the Rangers square off against Pete Alonso and the Baltimore Orioles for a weekend series August 7th through the 9th that includes great giveaways and pregame happy hours. 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
2: Hey, bottom half of the fifth inning. And so the Rangers able to keep Baltimore off the board there in the fifth as Alonso strikes out with the bases loaded. And Ezekiel Duran will lead it off here for Texas in the bottom half of the fifth inning. Hey, tomorrow in the second game of this series, if you're one of the first 10,000 fans to come out to the ballpark, you'll get that golf polo presented by Energy Transfer. 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Tomorrow, first pitch slated for 6:15. First offering to Zeke. That hits the outside edge for strike one. Duran struck out swinging back in the second.
3: Well, we always mention after a swing like that strikeout of Alonso in the top of the fifth out, it could maybe springboard into something offensively. Doesn't always happen.
2: Here's the 0-1, fouled out of play right side, nothing in two.
3: It always happens when we bring it up after the fact,
2: sure.
3: Right?
2: Yep.
3: But it would seem like that was a big moment if the Rangers can capitalize and just get something offensively. It has not appeared as if they've had any real traction against Shane Bonds.
2: Two-strike pitch on the way, swing and a miss. Zeke going around there, trying to check, but unable to do so on the curb. And that's seven strikeouts now for Boz.
3: And, you know, Boz has used that curveball effectively as a finishing pitch. He's also thrown a lot of four-seam fastballs and challenged the Rangers in that way, way more so than what he typically does. He typically throws his four-seam fastball about a third of the time. Well, he's thrown his four-seam fastball nearly 50% of the time tonight.
2: And here's Evan Carter, credited with a sacrifice his first time up, and he'll take this pitch for strike one. Now, Boz, his whiff rate on the curveball this year at 29%. It's a slow leg lift in the 0-1. He throws another one down the middle for a strike here. Nothing in two. The count to Evan Carter. Boz with a total of 10 swings and misses so far tonight, and essentially getting them on all of his pitches. Ready now with the 0-2. And a swing and a miss here. That on a cutter that was up. Carter is out on three pitches. And now Boz just one strikeout away from his season high.
3: You know, there are times you haven't gotten a run through almost five innings, one hit, but you're putting together good at-bats. Maybe you're hitting the ball hard. That's just not the case tonight. The Rangers maybe hit a couple balls hard. There have been a couple at-bats where, you know, they really felt like they've competed well. Maybe one falling behind, but for the most part, Boz appears to be having his way with this lineup.
2: Just one hit for Texas so far tonight. Here's Jake Berger. Now, Berger struck out back in the second. And he swings and fouls this one up and out of play off to our right. Strike one. Hey, shop the Sherwin-Williams Super Sale and get 40% off paints and stains now through August the 13th. 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See store for details. Orioles up here 1-0 in the fifth. Boz ready with the 0-1. And another foul over the screen into the seats down to our right. Nothing in two.
3: You know, there was action in the Rangers' bullpen at the top of the fifth. Ben Peebles was throwing, but he sat down after Nathan Eovaldi got out of the inning. But we have action once again in the Rangers' bullpen. Is it Tyler Alexander, one of the Rangers' lefties?
2: Yep. Here's a pitch that bounces in. That hit just in front of the plate. we were one pitch away from an immaculate inning there, but that will not happen now, as the count to Berger is a ball and two strikes.
3: Well, thank gosh for that.
2: Yeah. It's been a while since we've seen one of those. Two out, nobody on. One and two here to Jake Berger. The pitch outside. Curveball that time from Boz, and that'll even the count now to two and two. Elias Diaz on deck. The 2-2 on the way. And that ball hit high into the air, center field. Kowser ranges to his right. He's under it. And he's got it for the final out in the inning. Three consecutive 1-2-3 innings for Shane Boz as we head to the sixth in Arlington with the Orioles leading the Rangers 1-0 on the Trajan Wealth Rangers Radio Network.
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3: 1-0 Orioles leading the Rangers. We go to the sixth inning. Nathan Eovaldi back on the hill facing Jackson Holliday, and then Tyler O'Neill and Dylan Beavers do up. Tyler Alexander still standing on the bullpen mound. He's warmed and presumably ready. It's a matter of when Skip Schumacher wants to go to him. If he wants to go to him this inning, could be a situation where Eovaldi will face Orioles hitters until one reaches in this inning. We'll have to wait and see. But it's Eovaldi and Holliday. Holliday's 0-2, a couple of groundouts to second. Eovaldi's 80th pitch of the night to swing a grounder to the right side again, this time backhanded by Berger. He scoops it on the second up, flips to Nathan Eovaldi covering, and there's one away in the top of the sixth. That brings up Tyler O'Neill, designated hitter for the Orioles, who is 0-2 with a couple of outs in the air. Well, injury update for the Rangers brought to you by Bailey and Gallion. Skip Schumacher shared today that Josh Young still probably 10 to 14 days away from going on a rehab assignment, but hopefully Josh can continue to wake up with improvement with that calf injury that's put him on the IL. First pitch to O'Neill is a splitter low and away. Ezekiel Dran, the third baseman tonight, with Corey Seager at short. The 1-0. Check swing. Cutter just off the plate. Count 2-0. Second baseman Nicky Lopez is shaded heavily towards the middle. Berger way off the line at first. The very muscular Tyler O'Neill. Open stance in the box, and the 2-0 in there for strike. O'Neill did not hit a home run on opening day this year. He had quite the impressive run of opening day home runs. The 2-1 fastball at 93. That misses high. Count 3-1.
2: What was it, 5 years? Something like that?
3: Six straight opening days with a home run. Ended this year when he went 1-for-2 against the Blue Jays with a single and a walk. 3-1, the pitch. O'Neill takes, and there's a strike. That breaks over the outside corner. A cutter, and the count's full. I mentioned O'Neill in muscular. Well, his dad, Terry O'Neill, was Canada's top bodybuilder back in the 70s. Apple doesn't fall far from the tree. 3-2, low and away, ball four. Splitter misses. O'Neill doesn't chase. Base runner for the Orioles with one out in the top of the six. It's 1-0 Baltimore. And Skip Schumacher is going to exit the dugout. So it was a batter-to-batter evaluation, it seems. And Skip's going to take the ball from Eovaldi with one away in the top of the six. The Orioles, again, leading 1-0. Tyler Alexander is going to come on and face Dylan Beavers when we return on the Trajan Wealth Rangers Radio Network.
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3: Tyler Alexander on a pitch for the Rangers. Runner at first, one out. Dylan Beavers is due up. Orioles got their run in the second inning. Leody Taveras, a two-out double, and then Kobe Mayo on a curveball from Eovaldi, singling up the middle to score Taveras, and well, no runs since. A lot of painting of the plate by the pitchers tonight.
2: No doubt.
3: 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So Alexander, the lefty. Beavers, the lefty. Beavers 0-for-2 with a pop out and a strikeout. One of just two strikeouts for Eovaldi tonight, by the way. And the first pitch from Alexander is a fastball in there for a strike at 91 miles an hour. Alexander has thrown 50 innings on the dot so far this season. Nice job out of the Rangers bullpen, pitching in a variety of roles. The 0-1, check swing, fouled back, and the count's nothing and two. And getting ahead of hitters is a big part of Tyler Alexander's success, and avoiding the walk. His walk rate among the lowest in baseball at just under 6%. Top 15% of the league. 0-2. Just outside. He misses with a sweeper that breaks off the dish, and the count's 1-2. Lefty's actually hitting better against Alexander than righties. Lefty's hitting .293, but almost no slug to show. Just two extra base hits. 1-2. Swing and a looping drive into short center, and that drops for a base hit. It was beyond the reach of Lopez and Seager. And so there you go, the lefty Beavers with a hit, but not only no slug given that it was a single, but that was not hit hard at all. Lopez, the second baseman, was shaded towards first, shaded towards the line, so he wasn't able to get to that. If he was playing straight up, maybe he's able to make the play.
2: Defensive two-strike swing that time, getting just enough of the sweeper to float it over the middle infielders.
3: Top of the sixth, one out, runners at first and second, and Leody Taveras coming up. Switch hitter batting now from the right side. If you recall, Leody Taveras struggles against lefties. First pitch, changeup for a strike. When he was with the Rangers, it almost got to the point where, well, yeah, he was a switch hitter. Oh, he would get pinch hit for or maybe not start games against lefties. And, well, that's been the case this year. 0-1. Swing and a miss. He waves at a changeup. He might have gotten a piece of it either way. Counts nothing in two. Taveras this year hitting .175 against lefties with a .476 OPS. His OPS against righties almost 300 points higher. O'Neill at second, Beavers at first. Alexander comes to the hold. The 0-2. Swing and a miss. Taveras chases a changeup way off the dish. Strikeout for Alexander's the second out of the inning, and that brings up Kobe Mayo. 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Mayo, the RBI single in the second that's responsible for the game's only run. First pitch. He takes. That's over but high. Ball one. Hey, just a reminder, you can sign up for Rangers text updates and receive exclusive ticket offers. All you have to do is text RANGERS to 76432. That's RANGERS to 76432. 1-0. Swinging a bouncing ball to third. Durant's got it. He shuffles and throws across, and Mayo's retired, and so are the Orioles. So, Eovaldi starts the inning, Alexander finishes the inning, and the Orioles unable to score. We go to the bottom of the sixth, 1-0. Orioles on top on the Trajan Wealth Rangers Radio Network.
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3: One nothing, Rangers trailing the Orioles. 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There's Elias Diaz against Shane Boz to begin the inning. Boz, five innings, one hit allowed. He struck out 80, has not walked anyone, and he's thrown a first pitch strike 87% of the time. Now that's been a key to his success, getting ahead. First pitch to Diaz. That's low, and he doesn't get ahead here.
2: Good work.
3: Doing my part. That was just the 68th pitch thrown by Boz. Here's number 69. A swing and a miss on a nice cutter in the count 1-1.
2: That ended a string of the seven consecutive batters by Texas seeing a first pitch strike from Boz.
3: Well, he came back to even the count. Lopez on deck, by the way, and then Peterson. The 1-1, slow leg lift, the pitch. Fastball over but high, check swing by Diaz, he did not go, and the count 2-1.

0: And 2-1. And excuse me, swing dribbled up the first base line. Boz off the mound, unable to get it, and Diaz going to beat it out for an infield hit. With Diaz running, Boz had the ability to maybe take a less aggressive angle, and it seemed like it was a relatively easy play. He just didn't get down low enough and didn't get the glove to the turf, and that ball just ended up rolling under the leather.
1: Yeah, I don't know what he was thinking, but it looked like maybe what he was thinking was pick it up and take it to the bag myself, as opposed to just, number one, doing the first thing first, right? Securing the ball. And then after securing the ball, then you decide, all right, do I take it to first or what, do I make that short little flip? But it looked like he was thinking that, was in between, didn't get the glove down far enough.
0: So the Rangers, for the first time tonight, or second time, I should say, a leadoff base runner. Their only other base runner, Brandon Nimmo, led off the second with a single. And now time is called. It seems like there's an equipment issue for Carlos Narvaez, the catcher. I was about to say that Shane Boz on the mound reminds me of my first ever Tinder date 12 years ago.
1: Uh-oh.
0: Nothing was going to come of it, so you're just kind of waiting for it to end. I'm wondering, are the Rangers going to get to Boz, or do they just need to get to the Orioles' bullpen? But we'll see what they can cook up here. First pitch to Lopez. He turns to bunt, angles it perfectly first base side. Boz fields this one, flips to Alonso to get Lopez, but a sacrifice bunt gives the Rangers a runner in scoring position. So perfectly executed there by Lopez. And with one out, that brings up Jock Peterson.
1: Best guy for getting that done. Lopez does that in his sleep.
0: And with Diaz at first, you really got to lay down a good bunt because he's not going to allow the defense to not even consider getting the out at second. A faster runner, you don't even think about it. Diaz, if it's not a good bunt, they're throwing to second. But that was a perfectly executed bunt. By the way, Nicky Lopez with his eighth sack bunt. That's tied for fourth in Major League Baseball. David Hamilton of the Brewers leading the way with 11. So here's Jock, 0-for-2. First pitch from Boz. Swinging a drive to right. If it's fair, the Rangers are in front. That ball out of here. How about that for a Jock jam? His 21st home run of the season. 110-mile-an-hour missile off the wood. Rangers on top, 2-1, just like that. 414 feet, an elevated fastball, and Jock was ready for it.
1: Well, that was just inside the right field foul pole, and I thought maybe, just given the trajectory of the flight of that ball,

0: And it wasn't a bad pitch by Bonds. 1-1. Langford in the air to right. Tavares, a few steps to his right, makes the catch. And we've got two outs. It was a top rail fastball, but Jock was clearly ready for it. He is a good fastball hitter. Here's Corey Seager. He's 0 for 2. Fly out and a strikeout. The lefty Seager with a ever so slightly open stance. That varies from time to time. First pitch. Swing and a miss. Boz throws a changeup down and in. He gets the chase. The count 0-1. Left side of the infield shaded towards the middle against Seager. Boz, first base side of the rubber set. The pitch. Corey swings and lobs one in the air to short left center. Couser coming on. He makes the catch on the run in the short alley, and that ends the inning. But a two-run home run from Jock Peterson not only gets the Rangers on the board, but gets them in front. It's 2-1 Texas through six innings on the Trajan Wealth Rangers Radio Network.
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5: Here's your KSST KRVA FM weather. High pressure is parked over central Texas. That'll keep us sunny and hot for the next 4 or 5 days at least. Sunny, and we're in the upper 90s for today. Clear for the overnight hours except for a very slim chance of a shower. Then Saturday and Sunday, pretty humid, upper 90s and sunny. I'm meteorologist Steve Hamilton on KSST and KRVA FM.
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0: Robbie Alstrom on a pitch for the Rangers as we go to the seventh inning, and the Rangers are in front, 2-1. Jock Peterson's 21st home run of the year, a two-run blast down the right field line off of Shane Boz. Gave the Rangers some offensive life. It all started with Elias Diaz getting on base with an infield single that Shane Boz overran. Zach Bunt, two-run homer, Rangers lead. Now it's Robbie Alstrom's turn out of the Rangers' pen. And Alstrom has been outstanding since the All-Star break. 9 2/3 scoreless innings over 11 outings. He's facing a pinch hitter, Christian Franklin. The righty pinch hitting for the lefty, Colton Couser. And the first pitch from Alstrom is a fastball for a strike. One of the big keys for Alstrom is he's missing more bats. He's getting more strikeouts since the All-Star break. 13 strikeouts over 9 2/3 innings. Oh, 1. Swing and a miss. Elevated fastball. Count nothing and two. Prior to the All-Star break, those numbers were basically reversed. So it was 13 strikeouts in 9 2/3 since. It was 8 strikeouts in 13 2/3 before. So a strikeout percentage that has grown significantly. And he's ahead of Franklin, nothing and two. First pitch, swing and a miss. The second one, a swing and a miss, and the 0-2 is inside. And they count 1-2 to Franklin. He was acquired from the Nationals in exchange for Joe Glassy on Monday before the trade deadline. 1-2, check swing.

0: to go. No, he did not.
1: Still in search of his first big league hit.
0: Now he's 0 for 6 as a big leaguer. He has walked once, struck out thrice. Made his major league debut on August 4th, just a few days ago. 2-2. Swinging a ball in the air to right field. Nimmo dances underneath it, now jogs in a few steps, makes the catch, one away. Wahlstrom retires Franklin. So with one out, let's pause for station identification along the Trajan Wealth Rangers Radio Network.

0: Ahlstrom on the first base side of the rubber. Black glove set of the belt. High leg kick over the top delivery. And the lefty's first pitch is a sinker for a strike. Narvaez, 1-for-2, a flyout and a single. Two runs on three hits for the Rangers, one run on five hits for the Orioles. Ahlstrom shrugs the shoulders, the 0-1. Fastball, outside corner for a strike, count nothing and two.
1: Yeah, we asked Skip about Ahlstrom in the pregame show today, and he says he's just coming out and attacking guys. He says, you know, when you first come up in the big leagues, you spend a little bit of time wondering, do I really belong here? But then after a while, you start to gain some confidence, and that's where Ahlstrom is right now.
0: 0-2. Swing and a tip foul. Narvaez just barely stays alive. That was a slider from Ahlstrom. Peered, it might have been strike three. It popped out of Diaz's mitt, so the count remains nothing and two. Leadoff man Gunnar Henderson on deck. 0-2. That's high. Narvaez limbos off the plate.

0: One ball, two strikes. The pitch to Narvaez. A swing and a ball hit in the air to center. Easy play for Carter. Two steps to his left. He's got it. No two outs. I want to remind you that Specialty Night Tickets will get you a co-branded Texas Rangers and Dude Perfect jersey. That's Dude Perfect theme night on August 21st when the Rangers host the Angels. 2 weeks from tonight, purchase your Specialty Night Ticket at Rangers.com. Dude Perfect Night. You love DP.
1: They do some crazy stuff. Basketball shots from all kinds of crazy ledges.
0: First pitch to Anderson. And that one is low, but a challenge request. Well, let's find out if the Rangers can get this one right. And they don't. That one was over, but low. So the Rangers are out of challenges the rest of the way. That one was 0.6 of an inch below the zone. Count 1-0 to Henderson. Big shortstop is 0-for-2 with a walk tonight. And the 1-0 popped up. Left side, foul ground, might be a play for Duran. Back to the infield, basket attempt. He makes the catch on the track near the angled sidewall down the third baseline. That's a really nice play by Ezekiel Duran. And that ends a 1-2-3 inning brought to you by Pays Online Checkout. Robbie Ahlstrom, another scoreless frame. Rangers on top, 2-1. Let's turn it over to the voice of Globe Life Field, Chuck Morgan.
2: Ladies and gentlemen, will you please rise and direct your attention down the third baseline and welcome back Holly Tucker. Holly will now perform God Bless America.

0: Holly Tucker with the tunes. Rangers leading 2-1. 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

0: 105.3 The Fan. Rangers leading 2-1. Shane Baugh is still on the hill as we go to the bottom of the seventh. The Houston-born righty has pitched really, really well tonight. He made one pitch to Jock Peterson that Jock blasted to right field for a two-run home run, giving the Rangers a 2-1 lead. Rangers really, other than that, haven't had many plate appearances where you're like, yeah, oh, I think he's in on Boz. No, the Rangers got their first base runner of the inning on an infield single that probably shouldn't have been an infield single, but Boz wasn't able to cleanly field Elias Diaz's roller between the mound and first. So here's Nimmo. He has one of the three hits for Texas, and he swings to the first pitch and golfs one high in the air to short center. Christian Franklin, remaining in the game in center field, moves under it and makes the catch. Franklin pinch hit for Colton Cowser, the center fielder, in the top of the seventh. So a straight-up change. And that brings up the third baseman, Ezekiel Durant. Durant made a nice play defensively on Gunnar Henderson to end the top of the seventh. Foul ball, well, maybe 200 feet or so from home plate. And the area of the sidewall that angles out towards the field of play. And Durant able to make a back-to-the-infield basket catch to complete a 1-2-3 inning. And Jacob Latz is now throwing for Texas. First pitch to Durant, misses for a ball. The 1-0 inside. Now, this is interesting because you got the best hitters coming up for the Orioles. Their two best hitters specifically, Alonzo and Holiday, and then Tyler O'Neill, 2-3-4. 2-0. And that pitch misses, count 3-0. Is this going to be a two-inning outing for Latz, or is Skip Schumacher identifying that this right here is the significant pocket? Let's use our best reliever to face their best hitters, and then we'll go from there. The 3-0. Durant takes high ball four. At minimum, you've got to be prepared for someone else to pitch the ninth, because even if Latz has a successful eighth but throws a lot of pitches, perhaps you want to go in a different direction. We'll have to wait and see. I'll tell you, though, before any of the top of the eighth plays out, Matt, I love Jacob Latz facing their best hitters in a one-run game.
1: Yeah, and you, like you said, you go from there. If he ends up having a fairly quick and successful eighth inning, you would guess that he would be back for the ninth.
0: Here's Carter, one on. He swings and pops the first pitch up. Short right field. Holiday backpedaling. Tavares coming in, and Leody calls off Holiday about 50 feet from the back rim of the infield and makes the catch. So Carter's retired. They're two outs. That Ezekiel Durant play, by the way, our Whataburger What a Play of the Game. I want to go ahead and identify that. So here's Jake Berger.
1: So Latz is well rested. We have seen him numerous times go beyond an inning and go two innings on numerous occasions. So that's certainly a possibility. But, yeah, with a one-run advantage, unless the Rangers tack on here in the seventh, it just makes a whole lot of sense to bring Latz in for the eighth, in to face 2-3-4.
0: Berger 0-2. First pitch, check swing. Did he go? No, he did not. On a curveball below the zone. No action in the Orioles bullpen. Bonds has only thrown 84 pitches. And again, he's on the wrong side of a 2-1 score, but he really has been outstanding. 1-0, Durant bouncing around at first. A throw over, and Zeke dives back. I think Zeke was maybe about to take off, but Boz held the set position a little bit longer than what Zeke was anticipating, so he sort of had a punt on that idea when he was out of rhythm. And Berger with a chopper left side. Henderson plays a favorable hop at the knees. Throws to first, stretch by Alonzo just in time. Henderson's throw was on the home plate side of the bag. His first baseman had to help him out, but plays made, and that ends the inning. Rangers get a man on, leave him there. We're through seven. It's 2-1 Texas on the Trajan Wealth Rangers Radio Network.
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0: All right, Jacob Latz in a pitch for the Rangers. Top of the eighth, it's 2-1 Texas. The Rangers have been really good in one-run games. Orioles really poor in one-run games. And Jacob Latz, who's coming off a blown save in the Rangers' walk-off win on Wednesday, hoping to rebound. He's going to have to try and do it against Alonzo, Holiday, and O'Neill. Some good hitters for this Baltimore club. Again, it's 2-1 Rangers, and to tell you more, here's Matt.
1: All right, thank you very much, Jared. In fact, the Rangers in one-run games this year are 20-12. And Latzy coming on here to face Pete Alonzo to start the eighth inning with Texas up 2-1. Alonzo 0-1 with a walk, lifetime against Latz. First pitch here gets grounded foul on the third base side. Strike one. Tonight, Alonzo is 0-3. He's popped up in foul ground. He has flied to deep left center. And he has also struck out. So the Rangers, with the addition of Jordan Montgomery to the bullpen today, have four lefties in the bullpen. They've used all lefties so far tonight as this pitch gets popped up foul and out of play right side. And the count nothing and two. Tyler Alexander faced three batters in the sixth, retired two, left two men on base. And then Robbie Ahlstrom, a clean 1-2-3 seventh inning. And now Latz on here in the eighth. The two-strike pitch, foul back. He kind of jammed Alonzo there with that heater. The count will hold at nothing and two. For the year, Latz on for the 42nd time, 3-1 with 21 saves and 24 opportunities and a 1.94 ERA. From the stretch as always, ready again with the 0-2. A swing and drive into center field. Carter to his left. He'll get there and casually put it away for the first out here in the top of the eighth.
0: Well, that's Baltimore's best hitter. Now, on any given night, anyone can be their best hitter, but statistically this year, Pete Alonso's been their best hitter. You get him out in a one-run game, you hope that you don't have to face him again. If you do face him again in this game, then things probably aren't going your way, at least not if you only have two runs. But that's a big out right there.
1: And it brings up the lefty hitting Jackson Holiday, who has grounded out three times tonight to the right side of the infield. And he'll look at this first pitch fastball that looked like it might be a strike but was called a ball. Remember, the Rangers don't have any more ABS challenges remaining. So ball one here to Holiday, the 1-0. And that's in there for a strike, a slider that time. Make it one ball and one strike. Latz has been tough on both lefties and righties this year. Lefties hitting him at a 194 clip. Now this pitch misses a little bit outside, and that'll make it two balls and one strike. Righty's hitting just 098 against Lats. Again, well-rested. Hasn't worked a lot since the All-Star break. 2-1 gets popped up foul out of play left side. And that makes it two balls and two strikes. Lats, fastball slider, changeup pitcher, the occasional curveball. His average fastball velocity, about 95 miles an hour. And he's held opponents to a 142 average in plate appearances that end on that offering. 2-2 the count here to Holiday. And the pitch. Swing and a miss. He struck him out. Got him with a fastball away. So Holiday is out on strikes. Two down in the inning. Rangers leading 2-1. And that brings up Tyler O'Neill. O'Neill has flied to right, popped up in foul ground at first base. Last time up, he drew a walk. O'Neill with a walk, his only previous encounter with Lats, who starts him off with a pitch on the outside corner, strike one. Two runs on three hits for the Rangers, a run on five hits for Baltimore. This next pitch is popped up right side. Berger may have a play in foul ground over by his own dugout, and this one hits the top of the dugout, bounces high into the air. And the count now at no balls and two strikes. Rangers in the bottom half of the eighth inning have Diaz, Lopez, and Peterson due up. Lats gets repositioned on the rubber, that left foot on the first base side. And now he's going to kick a little more dirt away from the front of the rubber before getting into his set position. Here's the 0-2. It's up and in. So a ball and two strikes here to O'Neill. O'Neill formerly with Boston prior to that, long time with St. Louis. Awaiting the 1-2 pitch. And Lats kicks and throws, and that one bounces in. Hit just a few inches out in front of the plate, and that'll make it two balls and two strikes. Another fine job done by Robbie Ahlstrom, inning of shutout relief in the seventh. Ahlstrom now, Rangers, this is the 20th game for Texas since the All-Star break. Ahlstrom has appeared in 12 of those 20 games and has fashioned 10 and two-thirds innings of shutout relief since the break. Just four hits allowed in that span. The 2-2, and that one slipped from Lats. Changeup got away, missed outside. And so the count runs full. Two out, nobody on. Full count here to O'Neill. The pitch. And that comes in a little bit high, ball four. So the Orioles get a tying run on board here with two men out. And we're going to get a pinch hitter here. Jeremiah Jackson is going to bat for Dylan Beavers. Baltimore's bench all right-handed tonight.
7: And Matt, you know, not only is that walk significant because it gives the Orioles a runner on base, the tying run, and it, you know, gives them the go-ahead run to the plate, but it also pushes Jacob's pitch count up. It either takes away some of the gas in the tank if he were to come back out for the ninth, or maybe, you know, if Jackson can work him a little bit, maybe it gives Skip Schumacher something to think about.
1: Jackson, the right-handed hitter standing in here, batting 240 in his 80 games played with Baltimore this season, a 266 on base percentage with 7 home runs, 39 runs batted in. He leans back and watches as Lats fires one over the inside corner for strike one. 2-1, Texas on top here as we play in the top of the eighth. Jackson facing Lats for the first time. Slightly open stance. Lats looks to first and now comes home, and this one's lifted high into the air center field. Carter is there. He'll walk in a few steps and now make the over-the-cap catch to retire Jackson for the final out. No runs, no hits. Orioles leave a man. We go to the bottom of the eighth. Texas 2 and Baltimore 1 on the Trajan Wealth Rangers Radio Network.
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1: Bottom half of the eighth inning, it's a 2-1 ball game, and Shane Boz has come back out here. And perhaps for Boz here in the eighth, it will be like for Evaldi in the sixth, taking it batter by batter. There's activity out of the Baltimore bullpen for the first time here tonight. The lefty Grant Wolfram is getting loose. But if Boz can get three outs, this will be his first complete game if the Rangers hold on to win.
7: Yeah, it might be batter to batter. It might just be Diaz with a couple of lefties due up in Lopez and Peterson.
1: Elias Diaz first up, got that scratch infield hit and was on board when Peterson clubbed one out of here down the right field line, accounting for the two Texas runs. First pitch here to Diaz comes in low, ball one. Boz right now at 87 pitches. The right-hander with the 1-0. And a swing and a miss. Didn't matter really. Diaz looked like maybe he checked, but the pitch was in the zone. So the count now at one ball and one strike. Boz with the 1-1. And that one a little up and a little in to make it two balls and one strike. Just eight hits split between the two clubs tonight, and the Rangers lead it 2-1. The 2-1 pitch, and that's popped up. Off with the mask is Narvaez, but this one is back in the seats. And that'll make it two balls and two strikes. Now, one of the teams chasing the Rangers for that final wild card spot, the Cleveland Guardians, well, they were winners over the Central Division-leading Chicago White Sox in Chicago, 8-2, that final score. The lefty Parker Messick for Cleveland, seven innings, gave up just two runs, picked up the win, struck out eight. He improves to 9-6 on the season. 2-2 pitch, fastball swing and a miss, and Diaz is out on strikes. First out here in the bottom of the eighth. Our Aces update brought to you by Choctaw Casinos and Resorts, where the players play. Cleveland with that win now 58-59. They were just a half game behind the Rangers for that final wild card spot coming into play today. And they were just three games behind Chicago for first in the AL Central. Here's a swing by Nicky Lopez and a fly ball into center. Franklin ranging under it, and he makes the play. So Lopez is retired on one pitch. Two down in the inning, and Jock Peterson is coming up. Wolfram, the lefty, warming up in the bullpen. Last time up, Peterson took Boz deep, 414-foot clout down the right field line for Jock's team-leading 21st home run of the season, which has the Rangers up here 2-1. Boz will stay in to pitch to Peterson. Jock 1-for-3 with that blast back in the sixth, and he hits another one high into the air here. That one nearly a roof scraper. Tavares over across the line in that sliver of foul ground makes the catch to get Peterson for the final out, and so the Rangers go in order here in the bottom of the eighth. Boz potentially with his first career complete game if the Rangers hold on in the ninth. Through eight, 2-1 Texas on the Trajan Wealth Rangers Radio Network.
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1: All right, here we go to the top of the ninth inning, and Jacob Latz back out here for the Rangers, who are up 2-1. 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So here we go to the ninth inning. Latz against the switch hitting Leody Tavares. Leody swinging from the right side here, 1-for-3 on the night. And this first offering hits in the dirt behind the plate for ball one. Leody's been cold coming into this series, just 3 for his last 38. So with his 1-for-3 tonight, he's 4 for his last 41. Ezekiel Duran is almost standing at third base, and a swing and a miss by Leody, that on a changeup, and that'll make it 1-1. Zeke is just a step or so inside the line and maybe a step inside the base path, and now he'll back up a few steps, but still only a few feet from the line. The 1-1, a swing and a foul. That comes straight back, and that'll make it 1-2, and now Zeke will go much deeper at third. Rangers up 2-1 on this Frostbank Friday, trying to capture the opening game in this series. Put a little distance between themselves and the Orioles. They would lead Baltimore by 2 games with a win here tonight. The 1-2 pitch, a slow chopper to third. Now Zeke has a long way to come in. Bare hand pickup throw to first, not in time. Had Zeke been where he had been prior to that pitch, he could have gotten to that ball, but it was just a little infield nubber off the bat of Leody, and the Orioles have their leadoff man on here in the ninth.
7: And luckily, Jake Berger was able to knock that throw down. It didn't get by him. If it gets by him, then now the tying runs in scoring position.
1: Leote, 10 steals on the year. As Kobe Mayo comes up, Mayo drove in the lone Oriole run back in the second. And he'll take this fastball from Latz inside. 4-1. Mayo 0-4 with 2 strikeouts. Lifetime against Latz. The set and the 1-0. And that pitch well outside as he missed with a slider. So make it 2 balls and no strikes. Lopez up the middle here. Right side of the infield is open for the right-handed hitting Mayo. Latz with the 2-0 pitch. A swing and a drive that's yanked foul down the left field line. Make it 2 balls and 1 strike. Astros are leading the Padres out in San Diego. Houston coming to bat at the top of the fourth with a 3-0 lead there. Rangers in holding on here would be temporarily just a game behind Houston for first place in the West as time is called. Mayo steps out.
7: Astros doing it against Robbie Ray.
1: Making his first appearance for the Padres. The set. A long hold, and now the 2-1. That pitch over the plate, but just a little bit high. Missed with a slider. Diaz held it there, but again, the Rangers lost their ABS challenges back in the seventh.
7: Yeah, that would have been a strike if it would have been reviewed. So not having a challenge, proven to be critical here in this top of the ninth inning.
1: Latz behind at 3-1. Here it comes. Swing and a miss. Pull the string there with the change. And the count to Mayo is full. Franklin is on deck. Latz looking right at Taveras and now delivers. And a swing and a miss. He goes back to back with the changeup. And he strikes Mayo out for the all-important first out here in the top of the ninth.
7: And he got Mayo chasing a pitch below the zone. That would have been ball four. That's a huge swing right there. Instead of first and second, nobody out. Latz coaxing the chase. And now you got a guy in Christian Franklin coming up, still searching for his first big league hit. And a runner at first. You know, you mentioned Leote, 10 steals. One of the things that I recall when he was a Ranger, you know, in these spots, when the spotlight is on him to steal, he was always hesitant.
1: Here's a drive down the right field line. That is a base knock, and it goes all the way into the corner. Leote on his horse hits the bag at third. He's being waved home. Here's the relay throw. Play at the plate. He is out at home plate. The relay throw from Nicky Lopez. The throw coming from Nimmo in the corner. Leote and Diaz got all tangled up at the plate there, and plate umpire John Lipka waited for a bit to make sure that the Diaz still had the ball, and so he gave that late out call. And now it looks like, are we going to have a review? I believe Craig Albert, as the Baltimore manager, wants a review here.
15: Baltimore
1: at home plate.
15: The play at the plate.
7: Yeah, if you're Baltimore, you have to challenge this. I mean, the game's somewhat on the line here. You got to challenge whether he beat the tag and then the block into the plate. I don't think he blocked the plate. You know, Diaz sort of wrapped his arm around Leote. Did the glove ever hit the body? It might be tough to overturn. We'll see if there's an angle. But for the moment, what a great play. And I'll be honest, Matt, I'd want to go back and watch. I thought Leote took a little bit of a wide turn around third. It wasn't incredibly efficient. That might be the difference here.
1: All of that overshadowing the fact that Christian Franklin just picked up his first big league hit.
7: Yeah.
1: Again, he was just acquired Monday in a deal with the Washington Nationals, one of those that you really didn't hear too much about. Franklin playing in his fourth game with Baltimore. This is 8th at bat. He gets his first hit. It's a double off of all people, Jacob Latz, having an all-star season. But we wait. Now, the other thing here is that Diaz got that throw from Nicky Lopez, and the tag came high. He got him with his arm, but did he get him with his glove?
7: Right. Yeah, that's what I was saying. He wrapped his arm around him, but it's not just, oh, I have the ball, any part of my body can touch you. You got to get the glove. Now, remember, the call on the field is out. They're going to have to find something conclusive to determine that Diaz missed Leody. And, I mean, that's tough. Like, even if the very edge of the mitt catches a slither of Leody's body, he's out.
1: Yep. And he may have done so on his left shoulder.
7: I'll say this. I don't think he was blocking the plate.
1: No.
7: I don't claim to have any fluency on that rule, which seems to change like a chameleon over and over, but I'm fairly confident he was not blocking the plate.
1: And if you wanted to make an argument that he was, it was the throw from Lopez that took him into Leody as he was making that slide, so that you can do. He was actually out in front of the plate as the ball was coming in, so he gave Leody a lane to the plate, so he wasn't blocked off in that regard. But once he had the ball, he just tried to make the tag leaning to his left. Boy, this is kind of excruciating when you think about it, because this is a huge call. Either way, if the call stands, you've got two men out and a runner at second, and the Rangers up by a run. Here we go.
15: After review, the call on the field stands, runners out.
7: Yeah, I don't know, Matt. I cannot tell you that I am 110% positive that Diaz's mitt got Leody. But I don't know that there was anything definitive that said it didn't come in contact with Leody, right?
1: Yep, you're right.
7: And by the way, Franklin gets credited with a single. He advanced to second on the throw. That's an interesting scoring decision on a ball that got to the wall.
1: Yeah, it went all the way into the corner.
7: That should probably change. But.
1: All right, well, it looks like Christian Encarnacion Strand, the former Cincinnati Red, will get the pinch hitting call here for Carlos Narvaez. So then Franklin gets a single, goes to second on the throw home, and Leody Taveras is out on the play trying to score from first. Nimmo to Lopez to Diaz, or 9-4-2. But let's be real, Nimmo coming up with that ball in the corner, making a perfect throw to Nicky Lopez, who made a very good throw home, is one of the better defensive plays that we have seen here recently.
7: Certainly one of the more significant defensive plays we've seen.
1: All right, so it comes down to this. Tying run at second, two men out. Rangers leading 2-1. And here is Encarnacion Strand, who's hitting .250, .321 on base percentage, three homers and 11 runs batted in. Right-handed hitter. Pinch hitting here for Carlos Narvaez, first pitch. And Encarnacion Strand fouls this one back out of play, right side, strike one. Encarnacion Strand facing Latz for the first time. So Franklin at second, two men out. 2-1, the Texas lead. The 0-1 pitch, swing and a foul. And now the Orioles are down to their final strike. Many here in the crowd are standing. Heck of a way to open up this three-game series. Encarnacion Strand recalled from AAA Norfolk back in mid-July. An opportunity here to be a hero tonight for Baltimore. Franklin takes his lead from second. Latz leaning in. Now straightens to the set. Nothing and two the count. A look back to second. And now the pitch. That comes in high. He missed with a fastball. So make it one ball and two strikes for Latz. Encarnacion Strand, the eighth batter that he has faced. And as he rubs down the ball just behind the rubber, he's about to throw his 32nd pitch of the evening. Again, a mostly standing crowd here. The 1-2. Swing and a miss. He struck him out. Got him with a fastball a little bit in. And the Rangers hold on. They defeat the Orioles 2-1 here in the opening game of this three-game series. They run their winning streak to 3 and get back to 500 with a record of 58-58. We're back with your happy totals right after this on the Trajan Wealth Rangers Radio Network.
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1: All right, Rangers win it by the final of 2-1. Texas now 58-58. Baltimore with the loss at 56-60. Rangers have taken 3 out of 4 from the Orioles so far this season. And here are your final totals. For the Rangers, 2 runs, 3 hits, no errors with 2 left on base. For Baltimore, a run on 7 hits, no errors with 8 left on base. Tyler Alexander gets the win in relief. He's now 3-2. Jacob Ladd's a 2-inning save, his 22nd save of the season. Shane Boz suffers the loss and falls to 4-11. It is his first career complete game. This game was played in 2 hours and 29 minutes before a crowd of 27,804. So the Rangers grabbing the opening game in this series. We need to remind you that when the Rangers turn 2, McDonald's owner-operators of North Texas, in conjunction with the Texas Rangers Baseball Foundation, will donate $1,000 to the Ronald McDonald Houses of Dallas and Fort Worth. Rangers win it 2-1. Stay tuned for our postgame, which comes your way next right here on the Trajan Wealth Rangers Radio Network.
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7: Rangers get the big win to open the series against the Orioles 2-1, and Jacob Latz with another two-inning save. That's his sixth save of two innings this year. The last player to have as many two-inning saves in a season, Josh Hader. You have to go all the way back to 2019. Hader had nine of those in that season. Jacob Latz with his big save to help the Rangers get the win. He joins us right now. Jacob, I guess let's start with that play. Brandon Nimmo to Nicky Lopez to your batter, your mate, Elias Diaz. Can you walk us through what was going through your mind from the minute that ball hit the bat to watching Elias complete the tag to get the out?
5: Well, not a lot of good thoughts. We knew he was going to be aggressive. We wanted to kind of crowd him up and in, try to jam him, and I left it over middle. Kind of got what I deserved right there, and then, you know, it was hit hard enough, so I was like, all right, you know, we got a chance. But Leody's running too, of course. And so what a relay by Nimmo, Nicky, and then a tag at the end there by Diaz just to pick me up right there. A total team win, and really just in electric fashion. So really can't thank my guys enough for that one. I needed all of them tonight, and they picked me up in a big way.
7: So there's a review, and best case scenario, Tyne runs at second, right? The game doesn't end after that. You've got to make sure you stay locked in. How do you handle it? I mean, that was a lengthy review. Are you not focused on the review and just worried about who's up next? Are you totally in on the replay on the video board? Like, how do you balance? Because that's obviously a significant play, but you know you're going to have to throw some big pitches after that regardless.
5: Yeah, no doubt. You know, at first glance, I definitely was kind of made up in my mind that we got him. And then the longer it went on, the more doubt that started to creep in. But I was pretty upset in the moment. So all I was thinking of was, if it is tied at worst, like we're getting this next guy out, and you know we're gonna walk it off again. So I was already preparing for that, but I was hopeful, praying in the moment that we'd get a good call, because you really never know sometimes with those replay reviews, especially the longer they go. And I'm happy they stuck with that call, because that was just, I mean, a big time play at a insane moment of the game there, and we just played a really good game, you know, pitching wise and defensively, and Jock with the big hit. So I hated to see a moment like that slip away, especially after the last outing.
1: And you're right, and the longer it went, Jacob, we two up here were like, we have no idea how this call is going to go. Well, Jared was talking about the fact, the number of multi-inning saves that you've had this year, and the last time that you had one was a while back, but you were fairly well rested, but you know, not having to go two innings for a while, do you feel like you were prepared for that tonight?
5: Yeah, definitely. You know, I've done it enough times now. The one run games is, if you look at most of my two inning saves though, I've either come in with one run lead and then we've taken a bigger lead in the ninth, or I've already had a two run, three run cushion. So today might have been a little more stressful being the one run game. And yeah, it had been a little bit, but no, I mean, I'm not letting the outings prior kind of shake my confidence, so really staying on attack mode as best as I could, and they were super aggressive, so I had to go to my changeup a little bit more, which kind of peels back from the pure, like, aggression, gripping and ripping fastball type mentality. And so in that aspect, I felt like I could have done a little bit better of kind of seizing the moment.
7: Jacob, when you come out for the eighth, I'm sure you're, unless told otherwise, your desire is to pitch the eighth and the ninth inning. Do you approach the eighth? Do you have the ability to approach the eighth any differently with the idea that I've got to get through two innings as opposed to if you were to come into the ninth and you know you can just let it all out in that ninth inning and hopefully that's it?
5: You know, honestly, I did a really good job of that early on, of not thinking about the ninth in the eighth. And, you know, the more times that you do it, yeah, you're trying to be as efficient as possible, because if I do have a lengthy one, I'm probably not going back out there in the ninth. However, I know I can see the end of the finish line with the ninth. I want to be the guy out there that's getting the last out for the team. So it's really just like a do or die scenario for me, of like, you're not taking the ball from me type, you know, mentality. And it's worked so far, but yeah, the efficiency definitely is priority, but you just can't think about that in the moment.
1: You know, Jacob, since Jacob DeGrom at the trade deadline, you know, came out and talked about the fact that he exercised his no trade clause. He wants to stay here. He thinks this can be a winning club. Has that changed at all the chemistry in the clubhouse, the way that you guys interact?
5: You know, we've been, you know, ever since 23, DeGrom's here, obviously, and was hurt for the playoff run, so that, you know, that ate him deep down, and we got the win, but he wants to be out there with us. And so it meant a lot when he said that to all of us, and I think it definitely inspired us to play freely. I know the first game after that was tough, but there's a lot of emotions on that trade deadline day, and we've been really, really solid this year as a group, and I feel like that kind of just pushed us to another level, and I think it's awesome because this is a group that deserves to see some success in these big moments down the line, because we've been grinding through it for 3 years, some of us, where we've had a lot of ups and downs, and I'd love to see this team peak at the right time again, like 23, and, you know, who knows what happens.
7: Well, three straight wins. I do have to ask you, though, Jacob, you made a slight adjustment to your entrance music, adding Sirius by Alan Parsons Project. Is this a nod to your Illinois roots and the Chicago Bulls before you go to Shook Ones?
5: Yeah. I kind of have that idea. Colwyn and I, we've always kind of listened to that one before workouts in the off season and whatnot. And so I felt like it was a good idea to kind of give a little bit of the ambiance to the entrance there, and I like it. It's definitely a tribute to the Chicago roots, and you know, it's closing time now.
7: There you go. All right, Jacob, congratulations. Thanks so much for joining us.
5: Thank you, guys.
7: Jacob Latz, our player of the game, brought to you by Perimeter Global Logistics. 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
0: Line shot, hooking, it is history.
6: He dives, he scores.
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0: It is out of here.

0: Angels. But maybe the excitement wasn't totally elevated in that moment around the ballpark. The jock homer, the relay at the plate in the ninth inning, and then, of course, the strikeout to end it. This was not a game that you felt like the Rangers were going to be able to do what they needed to do offensively. And frankly, you know, forget the Orioles and what they did. Two runs on three hits typically isn't going to get it done, but the Rangers able to find a way tonight. And I thought Jacob made a great point to identify, you know, not just the pitching, but great defense tonight, even before that play at the plate. But that play at the plate, certainly a big-time moment.
1: Yeah, huge highlight, and we talked about it, too, at the top of the seventh inning. Even though it was a foul ball, it wouldn't have been a hit. You take an at-bat away from a guy like Gunnar Henderson with the play that Ezekiel Duran made going far down the left field line into foul territory, his back to the diamond making an over-the-shoulder grab, which is really difficult to do to get the out there. So in a game like this, every at-bat matters, and a game like this can turn on any at-bat. So in the fifth inning, when the Orioles loaded the bases with two men out, and Eovaldi strikes out Alonso, caught him looking at a splitter. It was just the second strikeout for Eovaldi in the ballgame. And his two strikeouts here in five and a third match his season low for strikeouts. He did it one other time here recently. But essentially, Eovaldi pitching with efficiency, and then pitching batter to batter in the sixth, got lifted for Tyler Alexander. But again, the left-handed trio of Alexander, Ahlstrom, and Latz getting the job done here today. But every play mattered. You know, and one that won't get talked about a lot is Elias Diaz reaching on that little scratch infield hit to start the bottom of the sixth, where Boz, it looked like, had the opportunity to pick it up and take it to the bag himself, but he didn't get his glove down far enough. And then the Rangers executed the sacrifice bunt ahead of Peterson, hitting that long shot down the right field line. Just, I mean, I know there's a lot of games left to be played, but you're taking on a team that you're fighting for potentially that final wild card spot. These are big games. They're huge games. I don't want to say it felt like a playoff atmosphere in here today, but it was a little bit like a playoff game where you're hanging on every pitch.
0: Yeah, I would say. I hope fans want to come out and watch a team fighting for a playoff spot on a Friday night. Rangers.com for tickets. I feel like this team, they might not excite you in that they're 20 games over 500, 10 games over 500, but this team's scrappy. They're back to 500. They're in a playoff spot, just under 28,000 here tonight. I think DFW can do better to help create that playoff atmosphere, and hopefully we get a good turnout tomorrow in the second game of this series. One thing that jumped out, Jock Peterson with the home run, of course, right? Elias Diaz with, you know, the little dribbler. Yes, you know, it all set it up. It's not easy pitching in a one-run game. And Nathan Eovaldi, I know he might say all the right things, like, hey, you know, I can't think about this or can't think about that. But you probably have a feel that, hey, gosh, our bats really aren't doing a whole lot of anything tonight. And it just to keep the game a one-run game, you know, seem massive. And whether it's that Alonso strikeout or whatever along the way, limiting the damage in the second inning to just that one run, you know, whatever, you know, that seemed pretty big. And hats off to the Rangers bullpen. We always talk about this, right? You remember the guys who shut the door. You remember the Jacob Latzes. You remember the setup man who protects the one-run lead. You also need the guys who preserve deficits at a run or two runs. And great job by those guys tonight. Tyler Alexander coming in the sixth inning to help do just that. You know, that was huge. And the Rangers able to come away with the win in large part because of the contributions of the guys out of the pen.
1: Yeah, strike throwers, all of them.
0: Yeah. And Shane Boz, too, you know, for his account. There was a lot of strike throwing tonight.
1: Yep.
0: And you can see just from how little offense there was, how effective it is to throw strikes. Now, you got to throw quality strikes, right? And you know, throwing with velocity helps. But when you're the aggressor, you get guys on their heels that helps.

0: 2-1 Rangers over the Orioles. The Rangers have won 3 straight. We'll hear how it unfolded, plus get reaction from Skip Schumacher next on the Trajan Wealth Rangers Radio Network.
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0: Rangers and Orioles playing the opener of a 3-game series from Globe Life Field tonight. Shane Baugh on the mound for the O's, Nathan Eovaldi for the Rangers. And the Orioles struck first in the top of the second. Leody Taveras had a 2-out double, and then Kobe Mayo drove him in with a single one batter later. The score remained 1-0 Baltimore through 5.5 innings. Shane Baugh was just mowing through the Rangers order. But then in the bottom of the sixth, Elias Diaz led the inning off with an infield single, a little dribbler between the mound and first that Shane Baugh basically overran. He couldn't get his glove down low enough to make the play against the slow Diaz, so the Rangers had an infield single to lead off the inning. Nicky Lopez then bunted Diaz into scoring position as the tying run, and the next man up was Jock Peterson. First pitch from Baugh. Swinging a drive to right. If it's fair, the Rangers are in front. That ball out of here! How about that for a jock jam? His 21st home run of the season. 110-mile-an-hour missile off the wood. So Peterson giving the Rangers the lead, and the Rangers would do a great job to keep the lead in the seventh with a scoreless inning from Robbie Ahlstrom. More on that in a little bit. And then Jacob Latz pitching a scoreless eighth. He came out for the ninth. Latz trying to complete a 2-inning save. Leody Taveras with an infield single to begin the inning. The next man up was Kobe Mayo. He got ahead 3-1, but then struck out swinging on a 3-2 pitch that would have been ball four. Big strikeout for Latz. So there was a man at first, one out, Rangers leading 2-1. The next man up is the rookie Christian Franklin.
9: Here's a drive down the right field line. That is a base knock, and it goes all the way into the corner. Leody on his horse hits the bag at third. He's being waved home. Here's the relay throw. Play at the plate. He is out at home plate. The relay throw from Nicky Lopez. The throw coming from Nimmo in the corner. Leody and Diaz got all tangled up at the plate there.
0: That was a big-time play, And it was reviewed. The call stood. Rangers got the out. And then Christian Encarnacion Strand struck out to end the game. The Rangers get the victory by a score of 2-1. Afterwards, Skip Schumacher spoke to the media.
10: Skip, obviously always good to get a series opening win, but that replay in the ninth inning there, how big was that, obviously?
11: Yeah, that pick by Diaz, the in-between hop, that is not an easy play with a really fast runner on top of you. Bang-bang play. Really good relay by Nim. Obviously a good throw by, a strong throw by Lopez, but in-between hop. I mean, that is, honestly, I thought Tavares was going to be standing up right when he hit it because he was flying. And it just kind of bounced right to Nim, and the relay throw was great, but... Yeah, I mean, you don't see that play made too often by a catcher, and it was just obviously a game-saving play.
10: Held onto the ball, too.
11: I'm sorry?
10: Held onto the ball, too.
11: Yeah, the whole thing. You know, with the new rules and everything at home plate, and you don't practice picks too often from a relay throw other than the kind of spring training. I mean, so the fact that he was able to do that in the ninth inning is insane. So, unbelievable play.
10: You say starts with starting pitching. Evo was really big today, and getting out of that bases loaded situation in the fifth too kind of saved the day too.
11: He did. I thought the cutter usage was brilliant tonight. The backdoor to lefties, up and in to lefties. The split finger is always going to be his pitch, but I thought the usage of the cutter back and forth, out to in, was the reason why, you know, he was so effective, especially against, you know, really good left-hand hitting lineup. Yeah, big out, strikeout at Alonso, I think, at the time, and then sent him back out, and, you know, just felt like at the time, you know, Alexander's been so good, and he was. He's been better. Alexander's been really good, by the way, in dirty innings lately, so just another, you know, pitcher that we're probably going to utilize in these innings. But, yeah, Evo was really, really good.
0: There goes Skip Schumacher after a 2-1 win. Rangers get the victory. We'll wrap it up when we return on the Trajan Wealth Rangers Radio Network.
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16: Here's your KSST KRVA FM weather. High pressure is parked over central Texas. That'll keep us sunny and hot for the next 4 or 5 days at least. Sunny, and we're in the upper 90s for today. Clear for the overnight hours except for a very slim chance of a shower. Then Saturday and Sunday, pretty humid, upper 90s and sunny. I'm meteorologist Steve Hamilton on KSST and KRVA FM.
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18: And to something that just hasn't happened very often, in 26 starts in which Evaldi and DeGrom have pitched back-to-back in either order, the Rangers have only won both games 5 times. They'll try to do it a 6th time out of 27 pairings if they can get the win tomorrow. But Nathan Evaldi did a great job of throwing strikes. His first pitch strike percentage of just under 73%, his third highest mark of the season. Now, Jock Peterson, his 21st homer that leads the team since May 26, a 56-game stretch for Jock. He's got 18 homers. Third most in the American League during that time, trailing Yordan Alvarez is 19 and Junior Caminero's 20. Jacob Latz, 22 saves. We mentioned this, 11 saves for Jacob this year of 4 or more outs. That has not been done since 2019, nor has his 6 saves of 2 innings. Josh Hader is the last pitcher who did that back in 2019. And then Robbie Alstrom. Matt talked about his run here since the All-Star break, 10 and 2-thirds innings of scoreless baseball, 13 strikeouts, 1 walk, opposing hitters batting 114 against him during that stretch with a 305 OPS. How about this? He now has gone 12 straight outings without giving up a run. That's the longest streak by a Rangers rookie since Joe Barlow had 14 straight outings back in 2021. Robbie Alstrom's growth has really been huge for Texas this season. Rangers get the victory 2-1. They've won 3 straight. They will remain in a playoff spot. Whether they're a half game back of the Astros or remain a game and a half back depends on whether or not the Padres can come back on Houston. Houston was up early. It's now 4-3 in the bottom of the fifth. So stay tuned to that one. But the Rangers at minimum will maintain the third wild card spot with a victory tonight. Well, that's going to do it for us, for Ken Mendez here in the studio, for Jet and Kevin and Trevor and Gavin back in DFW Studios, our flagship 105 through the Fan. Oh, we got the whole Brady Bunch back there. For Matt Hicks and for the voice of the Rangers, Eric Nadel, Jared Sandler, thanking you for being with us tonight. Again, the Rangers over the Orioles, 2-1. We'll be back with you tomorrow. Our coverage beginning at 5:30 right here on the Trajan Wealth Rangers Radio Network.
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0: happens when two great singers walk into a recording studio? They walk out with a hit song. That's what. And we got nothing to resolve. Playing those hits all weekend long. In fact, here's another one right now on a Dynamic Duos Weekend.
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1: Here's your KSST KRVA FM weather. High pressure is parked over central Texas. That'll keep us sunny and hot for the next 4 or 5 days at least. Sunny, and we're in the upper 90s for today. Clear for the overnight hours except for a very slim chance of a shower. Then Saturday and Sunday, pretty humid, upper 90s and sunny. I'm meteorologist Steve Hamilton on KSST and KRVA FM.
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0: You know, our music is known to heal the soul. It might require a little singing along.
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2: The Dallas Cowboys ranked second in total offense last season with 393 yards per game behind the top-ranked Los Angeles Rams, but they scored touchdowns only 57% of the time when they were in the red zone inside the 20-yard line. Quarterback Dak Prescott was asked if they'll be better this year going into head coach Brian Schottenheimer's second season.
3: It's hard to fix a problem if you don't know the why behind it. And, you know, for us, we had a big study in the offseason. That was one of our biggest studies, you know, because we were bad in that area. And so we found that why, and then we were able to go and attack that starting in the spring to now being here in the fall. I mean, first, what I guess we've only had one true red zone day or whatever, or one and a half. I already felt the growth. I already felt the jump that we're trying to make. And at the end of the day, it's focus for a lot of guys. The field's shorter. The opportunity for error is almost slim to none if you want to get in the end zone. And so it's guys, one, heightening their focus, two, just understanding every aspect of the red zone, being disciplined to do their jobs and just staying on it. And one, I mean, play calls are going to help, and ultimately the players have to take ownership in those play calls. And so the fact that we know the why, I feel great about us fixing it.
2: The Cowboys are training in Oxnard, California through August 21st.
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0: This weekend, we're featuring songs by two artists who go great together, just like peanut butter and jelly, like Batman and Robin, like shoes and socks, like mac and cheese, like movies and popcorn, pen and paper, hugs and kisses, milk and cookies. Well, you get the idea. You're in the middle of a dynamic duos weekend. How about another dynamic hit?
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0: 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Two great artists. One great song. 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
1: Here's your KSST KRVA FM weather. We're getting a pretty typical hot and humid weekend coming up. We're in the upper 70s and clear for the overnight hours. High pressure stays put on Saturday. We're going into the mid-90s. Sunny most of the day. Just watch out for a late day shower. Pretty humid. Upper 90s and sunny on Sunday. I'm meteorologist Steve Hamilton on KSST and KRVA-FM.
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0: What happens when two great singers walk into a recording studio? They walk out with a hit song. That's what. And we got another new song. We've been singing for playing those hits all weekend long. In fact, here's another one right now on a Dynamic Duos Weekend.
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0: 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They may not be superheroes, but they do have super skills. You're in the middle of a dynamic duos weekend. 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
9: 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It appears by its own numbers, the U.S. government seems insolvent. It's reported that the Treasury shows about $6 trillion in assets and over $47 trillion in liabilities. 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
12: Private schools across Texas are reporting a massive surge in applications and new enrollments as the state officially kicks off its inaugural $1 billion education savings account program ahead of the 2026-27 academic year. The Texas Education Freedom Accounts represents the largest day one school choice initiative in American history. TEFA provides eligible families with state funds roughly $10,470 per year for private school tuition, with additional allocations of up to $30,000 for students with special needs and $2,000 for homeschool students to customize their children's education. More than 100,000 students were awarded funding for the program's inaugural year, driving record-setting demand that has left administrators at independent and faith-based schools scrambling to expand capacity. For parents, the funds represent a long-awaited shift in educational flexibility. State guidance allows the accounts to cover private tuition, to approve textbooks, standardized testing, private tutoring, and specialized therapies. Proponents led by state leaders who championed the measure framed the program as a major win for parental rights and educational access. However, public school advocates and rural coalition groups remain concerned about the long-term impact on local school districts. Under Texas' average daily attendance funding model, public school districts lose state funding whenever a student transfers out.
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0: ready to do it? I mean, duet? 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My endless love. We're proving it all weekend as we feature big hits from two artists together on a dynamic duos weekend. Here, have another hit.
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0: that last song? Well then, stick around, because we're playing hits that feature two great artists together all weekend long. 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
1: Here's your KSST KRVA FM weather. We're getting a pretty typical hot and humid weekend coming up. We're in the upper 70s and clear for the overnight hours. High pressure stays put on Saturday. We're going into the mid-90s. Sunny most of the day. Just watch out for a late day shower. Pretty humid. Upper 90s and sunny on Sunday. I'm meteorologist Steve Hamilton on KSST and KRVA-FM.
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0: This weekend, we're featuring songs by two artists who go great together. Just like peanut butter and jelly, like Batman and Robin, like shoes and socks, like mac and cheese, like movies and popcorn, pen and paper, hugs and kisses, milk and cookies. Oh, well, you get the idea. You're in the middle of a dynamic duos weekend. How about another dynamic hit?
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9: 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Delivering Meal a Day food to those in need is much more fun and rewarding than you could ever imagine. Senior citizens just light up when you arrive at their doors. 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It will give you a warm, fuzzy feeling to know that you have made their day and have let them remain independent and in their homes for a little longer. 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
10: The Sulphur Springs City Council took the first step in planning for the future with their approval of Resolution 1544, which allows for our local airport to secure a grant to start the design phase of a future expansion rehabilitation of the municipal airport terminal building. Airport Manager Joey Baker spoke to the council members explaining the process of first securing a grant to help with design, and then once the design is in place, the city can move forward in an attempt to secure a grant to fund the majority of the future construction remodel. TxDOT supports municipal and general aviation through their aviation division, although the new airport terminal building seems like it isn't that old. The terminal was built in 2001. Although currently serving its purpose quite well, Manager Baker admits the building needs some maintenance and could use a refresh to better serve the public into the next 25 years. This first step of completing the design phase will give city staff and council members a better idea of what repairs might need to be done, as well as some cost estimates of any expansion. Once the design phase is complete, the project will be much easier to find funding from grants, as a project will be considered shovel-ready. This process greatly increases chances of funding. The Silver Spring City Council unanimously approved Resolution 1544, giving a little wind under the wing of this project to take off.
11: Courage.
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0: What happens when two great singers walk into a recording studio? They walk out with a hit song. That's what. And we're playing those hits all weekend long. In fact, here's another one right now on a Dynamic Duos Weekend.
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0: 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They may not be superheroes, but they do have super skills. 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
1: Here's your KSST KRVA FM weather. We're getting a pretty typical hot and humid weekend coming up. We're in the upper 70s and clear for the overnight hours. High pressure stays put on Saturday. We're going into the mid-90s. Sunny most of the day. Just watch out for a late day shower. Pretty humid. Upper 90s and sunny on Sunday. I'm meteorologist Steve Hamilton on KSST and KRVA-FM.
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0: 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I mean, duet? Great singers sound wonderful on their own, but put two of them together, and the results can be incredible. My endless love. We're proving it all weekend as we feature big hits from two artists together on a dynamic duos weekend. Here, have another hit.
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0: like that last song? 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It's a dynamic duos weekend, and there's more on the way.
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13: Michael Douglas Ruff has been sitting in the Hopkins County Jail since late May 2026, first being arrested with a burglary of a habitation charge and some controlled substance possession charges. As the investigation unfolded with the Hopkins County Sheriff's Office, additional charges have been filed several times, and Ruff is accused of multiple crimes, including the following: unlawful possession of a firearm by a felon, burglary of habitation, theft of a firearm, 2 counts possession of a controlled substance, fraud, use, possession, identifying information, number of items around 5, burglary of a building, unauthorized use of a vehicle. Total bond on all charges is currently $1,040,000. Multiple victims have been identified, some that did not even know they had been victimized until the Hopkins County Sheriff's Office sent out an alert in early June for rural residents to check their sheds and garages for missing items. Ruff has a court date on September 15, 2026 to face 14 of the charges. To read this story or other stories of local interest, go to our website, KSSTRadio.com.
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0: This weekend, we're featuring songs by two artists who go great together, just like peanut butter and jelly, like Batman and Robin, like shoes and socks, like mac and cheese, like movies and popcorn, pen and paper, hugs and kisses, milk and cookies. Well, you get the idea. You're in the middle of a dynamic duos weekend. How about another dynamic hit?
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1: Here's your KSST KRVA FM weather. We're getting a pretty typical hot and humid weekend coming up. We're in the upper 70s and clear for the overnight hours. High pressure stays put on Saturday. We're going into the mid-90s. Sunny most of the day. Just watch out for a late day shower. Pretty humid. Upper 90s and sunny on Sunday. I'm meteorologist Steve Hamilton on KSST and KRVA-FM.
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0: happens when two great singers walk into a recording studio? They walk out with a hit song. That's what. And we're playing those hits all weekend long. In fact, here's another one right now on a dynamic duos weekend.
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0: 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They may not be superheroes, but they do have super skills. You're in the middle of a dynamic duos weekend. 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

0: 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Great singers sound wonderful on their own, but put two of them together, and the results can be incredible. My endless love. We're proving it all weekend as we feature big hits from two artists together on a dynamic duos weekend. Here, have another hit.
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1: Here's your KSST KRVA FM weather. We're getting a pretty typical hot and humid weekend coming up. We're in the upper 70s and clear for the overnight hours. High pressure stays put on Saturday. We're going into the mid-90s. Sunny most of the day. Just watch out for a late day shower. Pretty humid. Upper 90s and sunny on Sunday. I'm meteorologist Steve Hamilton on KSST and KRVA FM.
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0: This weekend, we're featuring songs by two artists who go great together, just like peanut butter and jelly, like Batman and Robin, like shoes and socks, like mac and cheese, like movies and popcorn, pen and paper, hugs and kisses, milk and cookies. Well, you get the idea. You're in the middle of a dynamic duos weekend. How about another dynamic hit?
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11: As hunters and anglers prepare for the upcoming seasons across Texas, they'll face significant changes at the point of sale, as updated regulations are now in place for those 17 and older when they renew or purchase a new hunting or fishing license. According to Texas Parks and Wildlife, the changes are to address two long-standing challenges. One is to prevent pricing fraud, so some out-of-state folks don't sneak in and buy an in-state license, you understand. The other is something they call field enforcement synergy. That has something to do with the identification you're carrying out in the field matches the identification that you use to buy that hunting license. The new requirements to buy your hunting and fishing license includes actually being physically present when buying the license. That means you can't send your license to somebody else and have them do it. Texas residents must present an unexpired driver's license. Non-residents have different requirements based on the buyer's home state. Individuals holding temporary or limited-term driver's licenses must provide some secondary documentation, such as a passport, birth certificate, or even a Texas handgun license will work. Those under 17 are exempt from the identification validation requirement. You can find out more by looking for this story on my website at KSSTRadio.com. Just look for the headline, Texas Implements Strict New ID Verification Rules for Hunting and Fishing Licenses.
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0: happens when two great singers walk into a recording studio? They walk out with a hit song. That's what. And we're playing those hits all weekend long. In fact, here's another one right now on a dynamic duos weekend.
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0: This weekend, we're showcasing some of the best musical duos known to humankind. They may not be superheroes, but they do have super skills. You're in the middle of a dynamic duos weekend. Stick around for more.
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2: With an Ag Minute, I'm Chelsea Wade. A Texas A&M AgriLife Extension specialist says cattle prices may not have reached their peak yet.
3: Livestock economist David Anderson says tight cattle supplies and continued strong beef demand could push prices even higher. Anderson says U.S. beef production is expected to decline this year and next, and potentially into 2028. Drought across the Great Plains, higher input costs, interest rates, and market uncertainty continue to slow efforts to rebuild the cattle herd. Herd expansion may be starting, but Anderson says it'll take time. USDA's July cattle report indicated about 100,000 heifers had been held back, an early sign producers may be beginning to rebuild. Anderson says fed cattle, currently averaging around $230 a hundredweight, could reach $243 to $245 next quarter and potentially climb above $250 in 2027. Kurt Lewis, TSN News.
2: And this has been an Ag Minute. I'm Chelsea Wade, TSN News.
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0: KRVA FM weather. We're getting a pretty typical hot and humid weekend coming up. We're in the upper 70s and clear for the overnight hours. High pressure stays put on Saturday. We're going into the mid-90s. Sunny most of the day. Just watch out for a late day shower. Pretty humid. Upper 90s and sunny on Sunday. I'm meteorologist Steve Hamilton on KSST and KRVA FM.
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0: 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My endless love. 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
9: 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It appears by its own numbers, the U.S. government seems insolvent. 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

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I thought I'd get closer.

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1: 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The State Fair of Texas will be here before you know it, and you might as well get your taste buds ready, as the State Fair proudly presenting the finalists for the 22nd annual Big Tex Choice Awards. The winners will be crowned on Tuesday, August 18th, in the categories of Best Taste, Savory, Best Taste, Sweet, Best Taste Sipper, and then Most Creative. That category usually involves deep frying something. You'll want to take a look at my website at KSSTRadio.com to get a rundown of the 15 finalists that are competing for that coveted Big Tech Choice Award title. Under Savory, there's something called Burger Chop Tater Tacos, another dish called Flaming Crunch Pizza, and then there's Golden Crunch Melt. Under the Sweet category, the Fletcher's Corny Dog people, a finalist with their Chocolate Corny Dog. I may pass on that one. Another Sweet finalist, Texas Pecan Praline Cheesecake Cone. The Sipper category, all drinks, you understand, most of which could be the adult beverage variety. You can find the full description of all of these finalists on my website. Just look for the headline, the State Fair of Texas announces 2026 Big Tex Choice Awards finalists. The 24-day run of this year's Texas State Fair begins Friday, September 25th, and runs all the way through Sunday, October 18th.
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0: 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Well, you get the idea. You're in the middle of a dynamic duos weekend. 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
3: The political winds, they're a-blowing with the November elections just around the corner, but that may not be where the biggest market volatility will arise.
4: Mike Zuzolo, president of Global Commodity Analytics, says he'll have his popcorn ready to watch the weather and supply numbers.
5: I'm kind of discounting China in terms of their demand. I think the trade relationship with China after President Xi's visit here in September, if the president wins the midterms, my assessment is that China's demand is probably going to be less, not more, and that the trade frictions will increase, not decrease.
4: Zuzolo sees a blockbuster battle brewing.
5: Global El Nino, the Japanese have coined it as Godzilla El Nino. I've kind of coined it Godzilla El Nino versus Mothra, which is the Fed. So if you guys remember, and ladies remember, the Godzilla-Mothra battle movies of the late 60s, you'll get it.
4: I'm Mike Davis.
3: And with an Ag Minute, I'm Chelsea Wade, TSA News.
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1: 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Well, boys, before we visit with Cheryl, let's do one of our songs called Quarter Circle Y. I'm ready. Are you?
2: Yeah.
1: Here we go.

0: quarter circle Y. Folks who grow up in those cow camps tend to be a little bit closer than anybody else because they're all they got is each other. And they spend a lot of time doing things that are beneficial to everybody in the household, as well as work on a ranch where they get to work with animals and other people that's of the same mindset, you might say. And so Quarter Circle Y would have been a nice camp. You folks stay with us. We'll be right back with more of Cowboy Corner and a return visit from my dear friend, Ms. Cheryl Rogers. 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
0: This portion of Cowboy Corner is brought to you by our friends at the American Hat Company. Proud to be an American, proud to wear an American hat. You're listening to Cowboy Corner. I'm Red Steagall here in the bunkhouse with Jake and Badger and old Dan and Leon and all the rest of the boys. And a return visit from my dear friend, Cheryl Rogers Barnett. Cheryl, I know that you like your coffee a certain way. Maybe you'd drink some hot tea.
5: Oh.
0: Badger loves to pour anything.
5: I would love it, although Badger made great coffee last time.
0: Yeah, don't brag on him too much because it'll float a horseshoe nail. I don't want you to get in trouble. Cheryl, are there some special times in your life that you remember that really made an impression on you? And aside from the fact that your parents were the most famous people in the world, how did you deal with that in school?
5: It was difficult at times. And if you're tardy and you walk into a classroom and the boys all neigh or whinny, that was a little difficult. But in some ways, it was a plus. I was in high school, and they had a talent show. And when I was a teenager, I sang some. I worked with the Frontiersmen for a

0: And for this talent show, Mom was going to come and play the piano for me. And she didn't get there for the start of the show or anything, and I was backstage, and I was so worried about her getting there, and all of a sudden I hear these sort of giggles from the audience and all. And I look around the curtain, and I almost didn't go out on stage because Mom was there and she was wearing her horn hat. Someone here, a friend of Daddy's, had sent him, I don't know why, but sent him a pair of little tiny bull's horns, little tiny black horns. And Mom took them over to Nudie, the rodeo tailor, and she says, I want you to make me a hat. So Nudie took black and white cowhide and made her a beanie with these dumb horns. And then she had long black leather laces that she tied in a bow under her chin. And it was bad enough that she wore that hat to school to play piano for me, but she wore it to church, to Fulton Avenue Baptist Church. There's a picture of her somewhere in that dumb hat. She was a very brave lady. And I mean, if she wanted to do something, I mean, she just did it. And I mean, that was such fun. And I got to meet people that most of my friends didn't get to meet. We were usually in public school, although I bounced back and forth. I was a good student, and I sort of bounced back and forth a little bit. My brothers went to military academy for a very short period of time, and the folks kept doing that. We could sort of tell where their fortunes were at the time, public or private school. Because Dad, he always said he never felt really comfortable up until his last few years up on the high desert. And I always found that odd as a kid, but as an adult, I could sure understand it. Anyway, with meeting people, and I got to be on the board of International Orphans from the day it was put together. And they had Mom and myself being the eldest, and that was an incredible experience. I worked with those women for years on helping kids, and we went from Vietnamese orphans to abused children, because now it's child help. And that was something that, without Mom and Dad, I'm sure I would have been asked to be part of that. Later, I did the museum for about 4 years. I ran Dad's museum. And what an honor that was. I just loved it. And got to put in an education program, which we didn't have before. And hear from people. I mean, those things really meant so much to be able to do that and give back some and all. Was just really a pleasure.
1: Let's talk about the museum a little bit, because I only saw it once. I interviewed your dad and took my son, my middle son, and he didn't have any idea who your dad was. To explain that a little bit, we kept our horses right across the street from Corky Randall's place on Santa Clarita Valley.
0: Sure.
1: So we ride down on the back side of Gene Autry's ranch, Melody Ranch. And he had a bunch of those old horses out there at the time, and they were all mares. I didn't know that, except for Champ, that he took on the road, was a gelding. But the rest of those horses that were all trained to do different things were mares, and they were all half Morgan and half walking horses. And they were beautiful animals, and they were all marked exactly alike.
0: Yeah.
1: And the mares, those 11 mares that were out there, were a lighter colored, because so they'd show up different in black and white TV.
0: Sure.
1: And we're riding along there, and two of the boys, and I said, those horses just came and looked over the fence at us. we're riding down in front of them, and I said, "These are Gene Autry's old horses." And one of them said, "Who's Gene Autry?" And I said, "Oh, just an old man I knew, good friend." And we just kept riding. But Carl didn't know, my son Carl didn't know who Roy Rogers was, but he sure did after we left that museum and after we talked to your dad and I did some interviews with him. And I really enjoyed that. I was absolutely astounded at the number of items that had their image on them.
0: Oh, yeah. I think second only to Disney. And that really came about, Red, because Dad was due. I mean, he signed a contract in 1937 for $75 a week. And he did that. He thought it was all the money in the world.
1: Sure.
0: And you're going to pay me every week? I mean, in 1937, that was a really big deal. So just a year later, Gene was off on strike and Dad got a chance to star in Under Western Stars. Well, I think one of the reasons was because they had him under contract for $75 a week. And he didn't make more than that for, I don't know, 2-3 years, I think, before he got paid more than that. And it was just a weird thing, and I forgot where I was going with that. Dad, he got his name because he met Will Rogers the weekend before Will Rogers left to go to Alaska. And when Dad got the chance to do Under Western Stars, they asked him what he wanted his name to be, because his name was Leonard Franklin Sly, and nobody thought that would look great up on a billboard. So Dad said he really didn't care about the first name, but he wanted Rogers to be the second name. And so the gentleman in this meeting called out names. Dad wrote them, and he said Roy just looked the best with Rogers, so that became his name. And he went, he and the Sons of the Pioneers were touring, and they went to Will Rogers' old house in Claremore, is it?
1: Mm-hmm. Claremore, Oklahoma.
0: Oklahoma. And Daddy said there wasn't very much stuff there at the time. And he was a bit disappointed. So he says right then and there, he promised himself if he ever made it in show business, he would have a museum full of his stuff. And holy cow, it was. I mean, it was crammed full to the rafters, especially in the back where the storage was. And I could never get him to label anything. When he asked me to go in and work, I told him, you know, you're not here every day now. You've stepped back a little bit, and people are interested, and they want to know what this stuff is. He says, well, they can ask me. I said, but you're not here every day. I never could convince him to go and label, but it was marvelous. And he'd go in front of certain windows of Robin's, and then the window dedicated to Debbie and Sandy, who died as kids, and then in front of Trigger's, and he'd get teary. I mean, and he was in there every gosh darn day that he felt up to getting out of bed. He went in the museum those last years, and he'd get teary every time. But it meant so much to him, and he put his life in that museum.
1: And he preserved it for future generations, because there are still people who have little lunch boxes with their pictures on it, and scenes, and coffee mugs, and thermos jugs, all kinds
0: book
1: of things.
0: Bags.
1: Oh, book bags.
0: Bedspreads, drapes, a bed. I mean, literally, there was furniture there for a while. And, yeah, I mean, there was just great stuff out there with their images on it. And he had one of almost every one of those at the museum. And so people could go through and relive their childhood.
1: Yes,
0: and say,
1: yes,
0: gee,
1: exactly.
0: I had one of those. news.
1: Right. Well, we're going to take a break. Before we do, I want to do a song called Timber Trail.
0: One of my favorites. I love it.

0: 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Stay with us. 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
0: Well, we finally finished my autobiography. It's called Texas Red. 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
2: These are the history and heritage files for the 20th day of January. On this day in 1990, it finally stopped raining, but everything's pretty much a swamp. It had rained 6 inches in 4 days. There aren't many clear sunny days in January. About the only time it happens is when it's bitter cold. There was a beautiful sunny day in 1954. Temperature got up 78 degrees. And then the norther hit at 2:15 that afternoon, and 35 minutes later, the temperature was down to 28. The following morning, it was 21, and there was a half inch of rain and sleet. On this day in 1956, after 4 days of cold and sleet and snow, White Oak Reservoir and Century Lake both froze over. Lake Sulphur Springs didn't freeze over. We hadn't invented it in 1956. In recent years, the Chamber of Commerce has been doing its annual banquet in mid-January. At the Chamber banquet in 1984, Billy Sam Elliott, then Rockwell Personnel, was Citizen of the Year.
3: Clark Keyes began his announcement by listing a number of civic duties and responsibilities, the public service jobs that need doing, and ended, of course, by letting the audience realize that he was talking about the things that this year's Citizen of the Year has already done.
4: Surely there must be somebody out here who will volunteer for these jobs. Billy Sam Elliott, nobody else is going to do it. You're just going to have to keep doing it.
3: He listed other accomplishments by Billy Sam and closed
4: Billy
3: by
4: Sam. Billy Sam gives unselfishly of his time and efforts to his community and to the citizens of Hopkins County. And we're still looking for volunteers who will serve like Billy Sam Elliott. Thank you.
2: One of the reasons he was chosen as Executive Vice President, Chamber of Commerce, it's in the Heritage Files.
0: This portion of Cowboy Corner is brought to you by our friends at Cowboys and Indians Magazine, the premier magazine of the West. You're listening to Cowboy Corner. I'm Red Stegall here at the bunkhouse with Jake and Badger and Old Dan and Leon and all the rest of the boys, and a return visit from my dear friend, Cheryl Rogers Barnett, and we're having fun talking about Roy and Dale. And one thing that you mentioned just before we took a break was Bob Nolan, and he had a big impact on the Western music business. I mean, there was never a writer like him until Marty Robbins came along.
5: Yes.
0: And Marty could write those same kind of things that had what I like to call Western emotion. He talks about things that painted pictures.
5: Exactly. They were storytellers.
0: Yes. But they could make you go along on the journey with them.
5: Yeah.
0: Because they painted such vivid pictures of a Western way of life in the West.
5: When I was a little girl, I was really intimidated by Bob. He was tall, and he had this big barrel chest and gorgeous baritone voice. And the way he carried himself and all. And I remember as an adult mentioning to Mom how intimidated I had been, and she says, well, you know, he was always hearing music in his head, because I try and talk to him, and he'd put his head down, and, you know, anyway, yeah, I mean, I could see that. Once Mom said it, I think he was always listening to what he was going to put down next.
0: Yeah.
5: My understanding is when he passed, he had a garage chock full of stuff, of new songs that he'd never given anybody to record or anything. I mean, he was just a genius.
0: Yes. And did you know Tim Spencer and all the other guys that were part of the musical group?
5: I think Timmy and Dad got in a lot of trouble when they were single and young. Dad always said that Timmy was the brother that he hadn't had, because Dad had three sisters growing up. And he wanted a brother, and that was Timmy. And he was also a very good songwriter.
0: Yes, he was.
5: In the beginning, Dad and Tim and Bob, when they were the Pioneer Trio, all three of them were writing. I never knew how much music Dad had written until I was talking with his friend Larry Swison. And Larry was saying, well, and this song, and that song, and another song, and he said, they were just beautiful, and your dad wrote those. Dad did? Because they, although they had been done by the trio, they didn't become part of the Pioneers songbook. And I think that's because Dad left in 1938. He left the Pioneers to become Roy Rogers. And then it was Bob's group and Tim's group, and it was their songs that they were doing after, pretty much after that.
0: I remember one time when I was, I'll brag a little bit, I was chairman of the board of the Academy of Country and Western Music.
5: And, yes.
0: And we decided we wanted to have a reunion of the Sons of the Pioneers. And in the ballroom at the Ambassador Hotel, we had the guys that were in the group right now, and then who they replaced would come on board until we were down to the last three. And Tim Spencer was still alive, but he couldn't talk. And when they started singing Tumbling Tumbleweeds, he stepped to that microphone and sang every single word and every single note.
5: Oh, my gosh, I wish I'd been there.
0: And there wasn't a dry eye in the house.
5: I bet.
0: And it just shows what the mind does. You know, the vocal cords were not responding to everyday conversation, but put something, the most important thing in his life, in his head, and here it came. It was a very emotional night. I'll never forget it.
5: Well, Dad was 86 when he passed, and the last few years he had a lot of health problems, mainly physical problems. And yet he did have some memory problems too, in that he couldn't remember what he'd had for breakfast that morning. But my husband Larry was Dad's driver, and Larry was teasing him one morning as they were going over to the museum, and he says, you know, you can't remember where you put your car keys, but you remember the lyrics to all of this stuff. He says, what about Pecos Bill? And Dad loved to show off. He loved doing tongue twisters and the Auctioneer's song. So he did that Pecos Bill thing about five times faster than it had been written. He just ran it off and didn't miss a word or a note. And you're right, music is incredible. My brother, my older brother, Mom's son, Tom, was a musical genius. And he stuttered as a boy. And yet, he never stuttered when he sang, just like Mel Tillis.
0: Yes. There's something about the rhythm that slows the brain down and lets it absorb what's going on. And you're not thinking about anything else except that next lyric and that next note.
5: And the beauty of the music. I mean, when they say that music can calm the savage beast, I believe it can. I mean, it just does something for us to hear glorious music.
0: Yes. And when we'd go overseas, like to the Middle East or the Pacific Rim or South America, and to even do cowboy songs, the people would get into the motion of the music and the emotion of the lyrics, even though they didn't understand them. So it transcends all language barriers. And you can't always communicate, but you can reach them. You know, you can communicate with them, but they may not understand what you're saying. So let's talk about the horses a little bit. Of course, Trigger was everybody's hero. And there was a time when those horses were every bit as important as the man who rode them, yeah, or the woman who rode them. And were you around Trigger a lot?
5: Well, I rode him when I was little. He was the first horse that I got put on that Dad would trust. And he was always a stallion. Dad never had him cut. But he was such a gentle giant. And when I was a kid, I thought I was on top of the world being on Trigger. And Dad absolutely loved the one they called the Old Man. And that was the original Trigger that Dad made the first movie with. And Trigger was in all of the movies that Dad made, except for Son of Paleface. That was Little Trigger, the trick horse. And Dad always said all of the movies, but no, Dad fibbed. Little Trigger did Son of Paleface because of the tricks of being in bed with Bob Hope. But the old horse also did the TV shows. They did get where, when they were doing a chase scene, they would have a double for him. Uh-huh. Because just like with the stars, when an animal is worth that much, you don't let that animal do a fight scene with another stallion or, you know, anything really dangerous. We'll tell you, though, one of the stunts that the old man did, that Trigger did, and that's, they had one of the last movies that Dad did, they had oil barrels being thrown off the back of a speeding truck, and they tried a couple of the double horses, and they would not do it. There was no way they were going to jump a barrel. And the director, Billy Whitney, was directing that. And he loved the old horse, even wrote a book about him. He loved him so much. But he says, well, you know, bring out the old man. He always, you know, is capable. And sure enough, I mean, there were like, I think there were like 7 or 8 barrels that they rolled off the back of that truck. And Trigger jumped every one of them at a full gallop. And Billy Whitney telling this story afterwards, he says, when I said cut, he said, it suddenly dawned on me that I could have killed that horse. He said, I just sat down and cried. But he was an incredible horse. He
0: was your dad on him when he was jumping those barrels?
5: No, I think that was Joe Yergoin that was doing that. Yeah, the studio wouldn't let Dad.
0: Yeah, I can imagine, yeah.
5: In the first couple of movies, of course they let him. They were paying him $75 a week. So they had him really cheap, and they didn't know if he would become popular or anything. So the first 2 or 3 movies, Dad said, he got to do all kinds of stuff. And as I told you earlier, at the rodeo, Dad loved getting into the arena. And that was Little Trigger that he was on then, because the big horse didn't travel. So the rodeos and parades were all Little Trigger until Trigger Jr. finally came along. And Dad would get out there and he'd do all of those fancy mounts and all. He loved showing off.
0: Cheryl, I can't begin to tell you how much I've enjoyed your visits with us. And I do hope that one of these days we can do this again. You think about some more stories, and we'll do this again, because this is fascinating, and it really means a lot to me, because I knew your dad, and I knew your mother a little bit. I met her twice, but I spent a lot of time with your dad, a lot of time for me and a star. You know, he was the king, And I just loved him, and I think the world of you. You're a special friend, and this has been so much fun. So I sure would like to know that you can come back again.
5: Oh, bless your heart. I would absolutely love to.
0: You folks stay with us. We'll be right back.
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6: 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And go in the extra miles, go inside the grueling sport of the ultra marathon, and find out why more and more men and women are going to great lengths to test their physical and mental mettle. 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And the Open Range, learn where to catch a wave in Texas, discover idyllic acreage in Idaho, and explore fly fishing with the Awkward Angler. That's Cowboys and Indian Magazine, bringing you the beauty, the grandeur, and the drama of the American West 6 times a year.
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6: 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Horses with a history, brands with a background. You're listening to Cowboy Corner. I'm Red Steagall here in the bunkhouse with Jake and Badger and old Dan and Leon and all the rest of the boys. And I want to start this portion of our show off with a poem that I wrote back in 1989. It's called The Weather. There's something about a cool October morning, and it suits my disposition just right. The sky is as clear as a crystal today as the sun slowly creeps into sight. And my old pony's step is a little bit lighter. Must be the crisp autumn air. Cold weather's coming, no doubt about that. He's growed a half inch of long hair. I just saw some geese headed south for the winter. That sure is a beautiful sight. Something inside of me stirs at the sound of Canadian honkers in flight. The pronghorn are starting to gather in bunches, a sign winter's well on her way. The mesquite trees have put on a good crop of beans, be a tough one, the old-timers say. The boys and I cleared 80 acres of pasture. We laid in about 10 cord of wood. Burning mesquite is a cowboy's perfume, makes that musty old cabin smell good. In the evening, the missus will stoke up the fire when it's cold and the snow drifts are deep. We like to read, but I only get through 2 pages before my old mind drifts off to sleep. And lately I've noticed some pain in my joints. It gets worse as the weather gets cold. The doc says I need to go someplace that's warm, but shoot, it's just age taking hold. My neighbor, he got him a place down in Scottsdale. He leaves here before the first snow. Ain't no way in hell I could go to the desert. Wouldn't last maybe 3 days or so. I'd get to missing my chores in the winter. I get up every morning at 5. I'd worry that if I wasn't right there to feed them, there's a chance that my cows won't survive. And I'm right partial to cows. I'm there when they're calving. The missus gives each one a name. When they're older, we cull them and thin out the dinks. But when they're babies, they all look the same. Most people seem to like springtime the best, when everything's fresh, clean, and clear. But fall seems to say, hey, it's time to slow down. You've worked hard enough for 1 year. I look forward to April. There's one special place where I planted bluebonnets last year. I hope they come up. They're my wife's favorite flower. It's one reason I like it out here. Hey, listen to me. I'm just rambling around. Wouldn't change things if I had the chance. The weather don't matter. I ain't going nowhere. There ain't no place I'd trade for this ranch. I feel the same way myself. Here's Joni Harms to do a beautiful song for us about Belle Starr, the Bandit Queen.

0: Bell Star, the Bandit Queen. Thank you, Joni. You folks stay with us. We'll be right back with more of Cowboy Corner. 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
2: New World screwworm has entered the United States via the Texas-Mexico border, making it harder for surrounding farms and ranches to move cattle further north.
1: Dave Weber is a senior animal protein analyst with Terrain.
2: The New World screwworm confirmation also appears to have put the reopening of the U.S.-Mexico border to live cattle trade on hold. For now, it appears that drought conditions and heifers leaving ranches due to limited feed availability are the only potential for an increase in available feeder cattle and calf supplies for the foreseeable future. These are not avenues for sustained herd expansion.
1: Says drought is limiting the hopes for the U.S. beef cow herd expansion, and we could keep cattle prices historically high into next year. Again, three-quarters of the beef cow herd under drought conditions. Higher food prices are squeezing household budgets, reshaping demand across the U.S. food and ag supply chain. Cobank's latest quarterly report says overall food prices up 2.7% from May of last year and about 26% higher than 5 years ago. Report says consumers actually trading down to private label brands, shopping more at discount retailers, reducing discretionary purchases, even buying fewer groceries. Now that shift matters for ag because consumer behavior eventually affects food companies, retailers, processors, and farm demand. Protein demand remains resilient, but consumers still making careful choices as beef prices stay high and lower cost alternatives compete for grocery dollars. Farmers could gain broader access to equipment repair tools that, under a settlement between the Federal Trade Commission, five states, and Deere and Company. The agreement announced on Wednesday requires Deere to provide farmers and independent repair shops with repair resources comparable to those available to authorized dealers for 10 years. Includes software needed to diagnose problems, clear fault codes, reprogram components, and restart equipment after certain shutdowns. Settlement addresses claims that limited access to Deere software, increased repair cost, and cause service delays. Farmers have argued those delays can be especially costly during planting, harvest, and other time-sensitive field work. Well, the Bureau of Land Management is using an upcoming adoption event to address a much larger challenge that's balancing wild horse and burro populations with the health of western rangelands. Agencies will offer 120 horses and burros later in the month. The animals removed from public lands where herd growth can place added pressure on forage, water, wildlife habitat, and other grazing resources. Now, the adoption sale program gives private owners a role in the long-term management And finally, USDA expanding crop insurance options for forage producers in 12 states, adding revenue protection beginning with the next crop year. Risk Management Agency says the new coverage will help protect against both yield losses and price declines tied to market changes. Policy will replace actual production history coverage for forage production in select counties. Eligible states: California, Idaho, Iowa, Michigan, Minnesota, Montana, Nebraska, North Dakota, Pennsylvania, South Dakota, Washington, and Wisconsin. Producers in eligible counties need to contact a crop insurance agent before the September 30th closing date. It's the Agribusiness Report.
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1: 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Be sure you join us on RFD TV as we explore another trail somewhere west of Wall Street. For a song of inspiration, I've chosen one by Mike and Doris Merritt, "The Place Where I Worship." Here's Mike and Doris.

0: News. Good morning. I'm Steve Randall. Our top story, President Trump and Governor Abbott find themselves divided over data center development. In an interview with Punchbowl News, President Trump called it a mistake for Texas to be against data centers. He said whoever wins the global AI race just wins.
1: But Texas to say no to data centers is a mistake in the sense that it could be bigger than oil. And if we turn off on data centers, we turn off on AI, we are leading because of me.
0: Last week, Governor Abbott called for ERCOT to audit all the 2,000 data center applications to slow the approval process. And at the state GOP convention, he said this.
2: Any AI data center even thinking about coming here, they got to bring their own money, bring their own power, reuse their own water, and do it in a way that reduces the cost of electricity for residents across our state.
0: Governor Abbott's press secretary released a statement about President Trump's comments, saying the governor's pause requires data centers to provide PUCT and ERCOT with the required information for them to make fully informed decisions. And simply put, Texans must come first. Several weeks after implementing new standards on data centers, the governor also says three new proposals are in compliance. Well, it's going to be a little over $2.5 million for the Harris County District Attorney to investigate the deadly shooting in Houston last month of Lorenzo Araujo by an ICE agent. DA Sear Terror says the community deserves a full and transparent investigation. Araujo's three sons were at the meeting where they were addressed by the county commissioners who approved the funding. Commissioner Leslie Briones.
3: Your dad represents generations of my family that came to this country and generations of so many, not just here in Houston, Harris County, but across this country. He came here to pursue the American dream.
0: There will be a designated fund for the investigation. Tier says while the investigation and tips from Houstonians have helped, some questions can't be answered unless federal agencies are cooperating. And three officer-involved shootings this past week, the Dallas Police Department gathered at the South Central Patrol Division to honor one of its own with a portrait unveiling. Police honored fallen officer Darren Burks, who died in the line of duty 2 years ago. Here's his mother, Sherry Jeffrey.
4: I appreciate the love that you have shown towards me and my family. I appreciate you checking on me. There are some officers that caused me check on me from time to time.
0: Department leaders say Burke's portrait serves as a permanent reminder of his service, sacrifice, and lasting legacy with the Dallas PD. And this is tax-free weekend in Texas for back to school. Most of the qualifying items are school supplies, and individually, they cost less than $100. This is TSN News.
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10: Your KSST KRVA FM weather forecast calls for mostly sunny skies through much of the day, although we do have better chances for rain showers and thunderstorms developing by mid to late afternoon. Today's high 98, but fairly muggy. Heat index values at around 103. Partly cloudy skies overnight. Any rain should end through the evening hours. The morning low of 76. I'm meteorologist Jim.
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0: 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I'm Steve Randall, TSN News.

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1: Your KSST KRVA FM weather forecast calls for mostly sunny skies through much of the day, although we do have better chances for rain showers and thunderstorms developing by mid to late afternoon. Today's high 98, but fairly muggy. Heat index values at around 103. Partly cloudy skies overnight. Any rain should end through the evening hours. The morning low of 76. I'm meteorologist Jerry.
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4: 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Coming up on this episode...
5: In Mississippi... I think it has to do with a storytelling tradition among common folk, if you will, and a history, particular history, and one colored by defeat in the Civil War.
6: We, the people of the United States of America,

0: Hi, and thanks for joining us for this episode of On the Road with Kelly and Bob. I'm Bob Phillips.
1: And I'm Kelly Phillips. Pretty much for the entire time that has elapsed since our forefathers signed the Declaration of Independence until today, people in our country have been attempting to write the great American novel.
0: And the guy you're about to meet says maybe, just maybe, it's already been written. Only time will tell.
1: One thing for sure, though, many of those authors who would be on the list of those that presumably might write such a book have passed through a particular place in Oxford, Mississippi.
2: I was born in Marks, Mississippi, which is about 50 miles from here, and which some people will know and a few recall that it was where the Poor People's March started. In 1968, King and the organizers wanted to start it there because Quitman County, where Marks is, was then and probably still is to some extent the poorest per capita county in the nation. That's why they started Poor People's March there. My father went there as a doctor when he got out of the Navy, and it was close to here, for one thing, which is where my mother was born. My mother was born in Oxford. Her parents lived here. All of her aunts, uncles lived here.
0: That's Richard Holworth. He wasn't born here, but he's from just down the road. And you'd be hard-pressed to find anyone who reflects what Oxford is all about more than Richard.
1: Well, hard-pressed to find anyone still living, that is. There is one person who has for decades been identified with this place, and Richard grew up just across the street from that person's home. It's a person whose name you might have heard.
2: So he moved to Oxford in 1963 and lived in a house that was directly across the street from Faulkner's home. I never knew Faulkner. A lot of people in my family did. One of my uncles, great uncles, was his doctor, and my great aunt was very close to his wife and close to him. She had a dinner party at one

0: married, so that she was also friends with Eudora Welty. So she had Eudora Welty come and had Faulkner come. That was where they first met. And my mother's father was a literature professor here at the university, taught for almost 60 years. And so those are kind of some of my book bones, I guess.
1: And that would be William Cuthbert Faulkner, the American writer from Mississippi that won the Nobel Prize for Literature in 1949. He later lived in Oxford, and Richard Holworth grew up just across the street from Faulkner's home.
2: And that had a profound effect on Richard Holworth. Even as a little boy, he noticed how many people flocked to that house across the street. People from all over the world.
0: When I was a teenager, this oldest brother of mine said, we ought to open a bookstore here one day. The idea was been planted long ago.
1: Did that have anything to do with growing up across Faulkner's
0: nose? Well, certainly the notion that one of the most famous writers of the world.
1: Did you see people
3: KSSTRadio.com.
0: Yes, we could see people pulling up in the driveway at Roanoke to try to visit the house. Now, soon after he died, the house was not open to visitors, but before long it opened, and I believe the university, I'm not sure exactly when, but the university bought the home from the family so that they could establish it as a house museum, which was a good thing to do.
1: Tell us about Faulkner, who he was,
4: and why he was so important.
1: Yes, the importance of this guy.
0: He had to be genius, I think, because he started very young, started writing very young, very earnestly, almost as if possessed. He had a brilliant imagination that he combined with actuality in terms of history and places and events, and created an immensely broad palette of stories with all kinds of little characters. He created a saga, if you will, of the South in this particular place over a broad period of time, predating the Civil War and up to relatively, for him, contemporary times. Had the respect of critics and scholars alike. About 30 books, novels, stories, that if you read them, you see that, you know, genius kind of come out. The phrasing, the storytelling aspects, all just, you know, brilliant.
1: And William Faulkner is by no means the only famous writer from Mississippi.
4: What is it about Oxford?
1: What is it?
0: Well, I don't know about Oxford per se, at least, you know, certainly in his time, but in Mississippi, I think there's scholars and critics have written about this all over the place, but it has to do with a storytelling tradition among common folk, if you will, and a history, particular history, and one colored by defeat in the Civil War. An attachment to family maybe has a lot to do with it. There are a lot of family sagas that have come out of Mississippi writers. I said a storytelling tradition.
2: Remember what Richard said about his brother suggesting they someday open a bookstore here in Oxford? Well, Richard did just that, not with his brother, but with the love of his life, Lisa.
1: And since 1979, Square Books, right here in Little Oxford, Mississippi, has been on every publisher's and avid reader's list of important American bookstores.
2: In fact, Square Books is to authors what Texas is to country music. If you're going to make it in the business, you have to come through Oxford. Even the really famous, like John Grisham, who doesn't need the publicity, still makes time to come to Square Books.
0: We'd have people wind up down the street for signing. It was going to begin at 10 o'clock in the morning. They'd get here at 4 a.m. or 2 a.m. the night before, bring a blanket and sleep out on the sidewalk in order to be in line.
1: To get 30 seconds with John Grisham. Has the great American novel, is it yet to be written, or has it been that we just haven't labeled it? Is there such a thing?
0: Oh, absolutely. Yeah, a great American novel appears several times a year. Now you're going to ask me to name them, but now I'm not sure that I can. I think takes a KSST. While for a book to be deemed a great American novel. Even one that's very popular immediately upon publication. You know, there's a great American novel is a, there's a certain canon that exists today, and it may change over time. And so, I don't know. Don't ask me complicated questions.
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0: Hi, and thanks for joining us for this episode of On the Road with Kelly and Bob, the USA 250 Tour. I'm Kelly Phillips.
1: And I'm Bob Phillips. As we travel around all 50 of the United States of America this year, we find ourselves on both sides of an historical coin. Now, some of our stories include names most of us grew up knowing, while others are about people whose names were not normally found in the history books, at least not in the ones used in American History 101.
0: But not having familiar names, we have learned, makes their contributions to our country no less important. And that's a lesson we discovered a long time before we found ourselves celebrating the 250th birthday of the USA.
1: This week takes us to Portland, Oregon, where a woman named Paula Gangopadhyay is bonkers over a guy named Henry Pittock, and really the whole Pittock family. And Paula, forgive me now if I butchered your last name. I know I did.
2: People often struggle to pronounce my last name, but I also go by Paula G, which is easy. I was born in India X decades ago. I won't tell you how many decades ago. I grew up with a very sort of broad mindset. For my parents, education was very important, but they also were very particular about giving us sort of the worldview. So even when I was growing up in India, my K through 12 schooling was in a parochial school in a German Catholic convent.
0: Paula G did not grow up like a lot of us. Hers was a very traditional Indian family, and that family, keeping with the ways of their culture at that time, had a lot to say about how she would live her life.
1: Paula wanted to be a doctor, but her father told her, "No, that will take too long and will affect your family life. So go to school and study history instead." Paula says she was mad about that and tried to rebel against her father's wishes. And that's when her mother gave her a piece of advice that would be with her for the rest of her life.
2: I remember one night I skipped dinner, rebelling that he's not allowing me to do that. And my mother was the one who gave me a mindset, which is very important for me to mention, because that's what has guided me throughout my life and my career. She came and said that, "I know we are asking you to pursue a different field than what you would like, but
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2: You can always ask the what if question. What if, and you can always take an innovative mindset. And if you bring in fresh ideas, you'll be successful and you like it." I got a master's in history. It was my dad's wish to pursue museum studies. It wasn't mine. I did pursue museum studies and never looked back. Now that I reflect on my 35-year career in museums, I can say that I've played the role of a catalyst.
4: So this would have been the original front entrance to the house, not the one that you came in through. The music room, this is where our family spent most of their times. And of course, as you can see, the view would have been gorgeous. This is the Steinway, you know, piano.
0: The original.
4: And we play it. And the house, the architecture of the house is so wonderful that the music permeates through the entire house.
0: Our host is giving us a tour of the Pittock Mansion in Portland, a home originally built by a man widely considered to be one of the state's founding fathers.
1: It was built by Henry Pittock, who traveled the Oregon Trail from his boyhood home of Pittsburgh, Pennsylvania, at the age of 19 back in 1853, what was originally intended to be his family's summer home. This 16,000 square foot mansion is today celebrated as a marvel of architecture, engineering, and modern conveniences of the early 20th century.
4: This is the only remaining house which is preserved as a museum. The other homes from this time period either have been torn down or are being used for commercial purposes or have been redesigned or are private residences. So this is, you know, when we were talking about that, the capstone, you know, the legacy, this is like an iconic place where you can actually go in and see. When you come to the kitchen, this is the original sink.
0: Yeah.
4: Gosh. And then the butler's pantry in White House, is very similar in design.
2: We feel wanted to leave a legacy for his love of Portland, because his entire life, his success, and he definitely was like that, a serial entrepreneur in my mind, because he not only was in publishing, he had several other businesses. He had a paper mill, they produced a paper for his newspaper. He was in sheep ranching, silver mining, you know, he started a bank, real estate, of course. So he was doing all of those. But the fascinating thing about him is that he was not just a money guy, you know, who was into like hardcore business. He was a philanthropist. He was into community causes. He was an active mountaineer. He climbed Mount Hood 4 times. And he co-founded a group that still exists called the Mazamas. That's a mountain climbing group. He was part of the Royal Rosarian group that started the Portland Rose Festival. He was a bicyclist. So he was into all of these social things. When we take you on a tour of this house, is a fascinating architecture. It's a French Renaissance chateau style. It's circular, in simple words. He built this house in a circular architectural, with KSST. The architectural design, because he could actually, on a clear day, see all the 5 mountains from the top floor of this building. Mount Hood, Mount St. Helens, Adams, you know, Rainier. He could see all of them. And still on a clear day here, we can see 3 of them. It was a beautiful place. Pittock Mansion is sort of the, I would say it's like a capstone of the Pittock legacy. There's no other place through which you can see the evolution of Portland from stump town to what it is today. The Pittocks were one of the founding families, having come on the Oregon Trail, going through the hardships back then. And Pittock, being the publisher of the Oregonian, has the statewide story too. It's not just Portland. So it is important because to me, both the Henry Pittock story and the story of the mansion is about the story of resilience that transcends time, that transcends the human experience and the human endeavor.
0: Paula G. is one of the top historians in her profession. She's had 2 distinguished federal appointments, one from President Obama, and just this year, she earned the American Alliance of Museums' most prestigious recognition for individuals in the museum profession, the Distinguished Service Award.
1: But to Paula, it's all about repositioning the American story to take a place of relevance in each and every person's life, including that of a young girl from India who got some great advice from her mother. Keep asking the question, what if?
2: That's the history student in me that says, we need to tell the broader story of what was happening in the nation at that time. The Pittock story captures both Civil War, Industrial Revolution, and the advent of the Progressive Era. It allows us to keep peeling off and sharing aspects of local history juxtaposed with state history, juxtaposed with national and world history.
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5: Newly appointed Sulphur Springs City Council member Craig Johnson made an unprecedented move during the public forum of the last meeting of the Sulphur Springs City Council. The City Council member chose to speak during public forum, urging the council to consider in the future several credits and tax exemptions for city residents. He would like the council to direct city staff to research
3: enough
5: the feasibility
3: good times
5: method
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5: into applying different credits on residents' electric bills, water bills, even raising the homestead exemption, therefore reducing city taxes paid on residents' homesteads. The public forum section of the city council meetings strictly prohibit deliberation of topics that are not on the agenda, so no discussion or action was taken on any of the items. Johnson rounded out his three-minute allotment of time during public forum to also urge the council to put on the agenda for a future meeting the consideration of retrofitting the lighting of the Coleman Park pickleball courts that are bothering some neighbors over in that area. He also would like to have city staff research the cost and potential location of a new meeting center built by the city that would be used and available for public rental. These items may show up on a future agenda. The next regularly scheduled meeting of the Sulphur Springs City Council is Tuesday, September 1st.
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10: 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Coming up on this episode...
11: Kingman changed our motto to Heart of Historic Route 66 because we're at the middle of the longest remaining stretch.
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0: Hey there, thanks for joining us for this edition of On the Road with Kelly and Bob. I'm Bob Phillips.
1: And I'm Kelly Phillips. As we've mentioned before, this year not only marks the 250th anniversary of our separation from the British Crown, it is also the 100th anniversary of Route 66, otherwise known as the Mother Road.
0: In fact, we did an entire one-hour show on Route 66 earlier, but this week we are going back to it in a place called Kingman, Arizona, and that's because this town celebrates Route 66 in a somewhat different way and for a different reason than most. And the person who leads that celebration isn't even from anywhere near here.
2: I am actually originally from Detroit. Born and raised in Detroit. My family's still in Detroit for the most part. And came out west for my undergrad and met my husband in southern
3: Your
2: Utah.
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2: Love history. History's always been my passion. It's been what I do for fun.
1: Leah Stagg is the director of the Historical Society here in Kingman, Arizona, located in Mojave County. Mojave, as in the Mojave Desert. Yes, it is hot and dry here, just the way Arizona folks like it.
4: What is it about history that you love so much?
2: So history, for starters, it was just the idea as a kid of being able to be a part of and touch something that has been around that long. It was the idea of being able to touch that. And then photographs. Photographs always got me. The idea that you could actually, there's this moment in history that's captured and you're a voyeur in it. The thing that catches me and that I am a firm believer in is because I don't ever say history repeats itself, I say it echoes itself, but because of the fact that history is connected, you can see where we came from, where we're going, and people understand the world a little better and they seem a little more positive about where things are going and the fact that they have a say in where it goes. So museums are a spectacular way to do that because we're bringing it straight to you, but it's just a matter of bringing that opportunity to you to say, hey, did you want to know a little more about this? And by the way, this is where you fit in. It suddenly feels very real when you connect with history.
0: History and its importance in our lives, yesterday, today, and tomorrow, is the thing that separates this town from a lot of other similar towns found along the road that runs through Kingman. You see, Kingman, Arizona, in the Mojave Desert, is one of those spectacular places you'll find along the famous Route 66 that runs from Chicago, Illinois, to Santa Monica, California.
1: Most of those towns boast their quaint shops, neon lights, and crazy diners. And while Kingman has all of that, it's the history of Route 66 that takes center stage here, where the goal is for the people who travel here and the people who live here to understand how they fit in to that history.
2: What ends up happening is you sort of adopt the whole area as your own and you feel better like, you know, I'm one of the people that gets this place kind of a thing, you know, and that's so you don't feel small. You feel like an important part of the process.
0: 100 years ago, this thing started way over in Chicago, near where you're from, that part of the world, and made its way here called Route 66. Tell us how that impacted Kingman and this area.
2: Route 66 really was the next step in a chain of movement. And one of the fascinating things about Route 66 was that people, it just sort of changed their connection with Kingman and their ability to move through it. It was bringing people in a different way. Sometimes the reason they were coming wasn't happy and rosy. It was an important stop. It was a respite for some people in different ways. People chose to stay, but Route 66 created a situation where more people could become acquainted with this part of the West in this area.
0: What kind of places?
5: KSSTRadio.com.
0: Mother Road.
2: So, these Route 66 towns, it's amazing when you travel Arizona's Route 66 and you see these towns that come up. You do, that is one of those times where you're like, what the heck? What is, where did this even come from? Because it does feel in the middle of this beautiful landscape, but it feels in the middle of nowhere. So
0: did people travel here on Route 66 and say, oh, this is a great place. I think this is going to be the end of the journey.
2: There were quite a few people that did that because there were, even as the East was growing, as you get in through these areas through here, they realized there's the potential of sort of this, that American dream was very prevalent throughout this region. The idea that, okay, maybe back East has built up too much, but when I get out here, wait, I could totally open my own business. And I look at all these people coming through. Or it's the same idea in some ways as the mining town. Well, they're going to need lawyers and they're going to need, you know, and all these. So the Route 66 becomes another avenue of the same system of building a community. This museum, you're going to see and become acquainted with the whole of Route 66 history. Now, we say Route 66 history, but we're talking long before it was Route 66. So what we want people to see is that the landscape, there's a pattern to it that carries over the centuries. The path of least resistance is alive and well for centuries. And you can see an echo of it that you can't see in other places. So you're going to see the whole of Route 66 history. You're going to see a ton of photographs. You know, photographs we got from the State Archives permission to use and other places, but you're going to see photographs, so you're going to see people. So once again, it's that idea of being of a voyeur in history, an observer of history, where you can lose yourself in that photograph.
0: If I'm coming through Kingman, give me the top few things that if somebody's going to spend a few hours here, you really want them to pay attention to and to see.
2: So I'm going to say the Route 66 Museum for sure. I'm going to say our Mojave Museum as well, because you're going to get the Mojave Museum of History and Arts. You're going to get ranching and mining history. Spend some time in the shops. Spend some time walking around downtown. There's some great hiking
0: Very
2: trails.
0: Very popular these days.
2: That's, yeah. There's some lovely places to do that. There's a lot. Spend the time around the people. I think that's the big thing. Spend some time around the people. Really, you can make a couple days of stay here and enjoy yourself thoroughly. You're probably going to walk away going, oh my gosh, this place is wild.
4: What's one thing that you hope people that come through this museum, you want them to take away?
2: I want them to know that the history of Route 66 had its ups and downs, just like anything else, and that the story of Route 66 isn't, well, it's wonderful, and we talk about the neon lights, and isn't that spectacular? The big thing here is to learn that Route 66 history is this story of people living their lives, whether it's passing through or staying put. And sometimes our lives are messy, and sometimes they're great, but it becomes this metaphor for this larger story of the United States and American lives.
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16: Slavery, rice, indigo, and Sea Island cotton made the South Carolina colony the richest of the original 13 colonies. Now those millions of pounds of rice were farmed and processed by the enslaved Africans using

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1: Hi, and thanks for joining us for this episode of On the Road with Kelly and Bob, the USA 250 Tour. I'm Kelly Phillips.
2: And I'm Bob Phillips. When you travel all over the U.S., as we have been doing this year, visiting every state, you come to realize the diversity of our population. And even among people who might look and sound very much alike, you come to learn that their roots are sometimes very different.
1: And that's the way it is with one group of Americans who are primarily concentrated in North and South Carolina, Georgia, and Florida. We're talking about the Gullah Geechee.
3: Gullah Geechee. Or you can just call us Gullah. It's basically a regional thing. So North Carolina, South Carolina, we tend to use Gullah. Georgia, Florida, they tend to use Geechee. I was born in Boston, Massachusetts. My father is Gullah Geechee and Cape Verdean. That's where the Rodriguez comes in. It was funny in Texas. I had never lived in a place before where little old ladies would say, well, why don't you

0: spectrum? Or are we all a little neurodivergent or neurospicy, as I've heard it referred to nowadays? Because I used to read the encyclopedia when I was a kid. I loved reading the encyclopedia.
1: You could learn so much. Yes.
0: So anyway.
2: Janet Rodriguez and her sister Beatrice grew up a lot like many other American kids, but they were always very aware of their somewhat different heritage. That's because their parents made sure they were aware of where they came from.
3: And today, where they came from, and the story that goes with it, is in an area that these two sisters know very well.
0: The descendants of the enslaved Africans that were brought to the southeastern coast of the United States to work the rice, the indigo, Sea Island cotton plantations.
2: On slave ships.
0: Yes. Or as we like to think of them, floating prisons, because that's what...
2: Same thing.
0: That's what they were. So, when the English came to settle

0: but they knew where people did grow rice, and that was West Africa. Those rice farmers in West Africa have been growing rice for thousands of years.
1: The Gullah Geechee, or as
2: KSST
1: Dan and Weiss point
2: Sulphur
1: out,
2: Springs,
1: a
2: Texas.
1: Subgroup of a subgroup mixed in with the rest of our country's population.
3: Of course, there are lots of those in the United States. One main difference, though, is that the Gullah Geechee have worked overtime to make sure that even though they have assimilated into this society, their roots are never lost.
0: We speak the oldest English-based Creole in the United States.
1: Can you give us a sample of that?
0: Have you sung Kumbaya?
1: Yes.
0: That is a Gullah Geechee song. Kumbaya, come by here. It was a plea, come by here, my Lord, to come and help us get out of this situation. So anybody who sung Kumbaya has sung Gullah. If you have used the word bubba, gumbo, jitters, juke, you have spoken Gullah. Those are all Gullah words that have made their way into standard American English.
4: Word in my mind.
0: Yeah, the word gumbo is literally an African word for okra. So, if anybody ever serves you a gumbo that doesn't have okra in it, that is not gumbo.
4: It ain't gumbo.
1: And today, as part of their efforts to, one, keep the Gullah Geechee culture alive, and two, make sure others have at least some knowledge of the Gullah Geechee history and culture, Janet and Beatrice carry on the family's legacy, a Gullah Geechee museum in Georgetown, South Carolina.
5: Several things are my favorite things here at the museum. This sweetgrass basket is one of my favorite, and I love this basket because it's just so beautiful, and it just shows the artistry of Gullah Geechee sweetgrass sewers. In some African cultures, if a girl did not reach womanhood unless she can make a basket that could float over water.
3: And a tour of this Gullah Geechee Museum might include these sisters' attempts to set the record straight on what they say are some errors in our history.
0: People talk a lot about the South, and they like to say that slavery was a Southern problem and it was only the South that benefited. The whole entire nation benefited. The boats for the slave trade were made where? In New England. There was a type of cloth that was specifically made that plantation owners could buy and give to their enslaved.

0: religion.
1: Some of them, because my mother and both my parents were history nerds, and my mother was very proud of being Gullah Geechee, although she was born in the 30s.
2: This is Chuck Morgan
1: during
2: of the Texas
1: period,
2: Rangers, and you're listening
1: and for a
2: to
1: long
2: KSST,
1: time, probably up until the last 20 or 30 years, we were made to feel that we were less than because we're Gullah Geechee, and that was from everybody. We are very different in our cultural practices. We are very different in our religious, our music, all of these different things.

0: Chukchi people, we have helped shape America and the world, and most people don't know about it. And it's for several different reasons. We are a subgroup inside of a subgroup, ethnic subgroup here in the United States. So yes, I am African American, but I am also Gullah Geechee.
1: In spite of our questionable decisions and in the history of our country, are you proud to be an American?
0: Here's the thing that people don't understand about many Black Americans. We love America despite herself. We helped create this country. We aren't going anywhere.
2: And you'll want to listen to the podcast version of this incredible story. 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
1: TSN News. Good morning. I'm Steve Randall. Our top story. Mexican authorities are charging a former Bexar County deputy with multiple charges, including murder.
2: 35-year-old former Bexar County deputy and ex-Army Ranger Chet Eberle is jailed in Saltillo in northern Mexico, accused of fatally shooting a man and two women and his child's mother, who is in critical condition in a Mexican hospital, over a custody dispute of his three-year-old son. Eberle fled back to the U.S. with his son and was stopped at International Bridge 2 at Eagle Pass on an arrest warrant. The boy is in a Mexican child welfare agency's custody, while his father faces homicide and kidnapping charges. Eric Lycum, TSN News.
1: Governor Abbott says SpaceX will build a vertically integrated semiconductor plant in Grimes County. The first phase of the TerraFab project carries an investment of more than $16.8 billion and is expected to create 3,000 jobs. The state has also offered a $30 million Texas Enterprise Fund grant, and the project qualifies for the JETI incentive program. SpaceX says the facility will combine chip production steps under one roof to speed future output for customers. Meanwhile, the rush is on to grab school supplies for the new year. Various supply drives and events are helping get kids what they need for back to school. TSN's Russell Scott stopped by the city of Dallas's back to school fair yesterday. One student was in line and is already back in class, and others are looking forward to a new year.
3: It's already hard. We already got lots of work to do on the first week.
4: Are you ready for school?
5: Yep.
6: Yeah.
7: No. Grade. That's a little early, for them, but they got to get used to it.
4: Are you ready for school?
6: Yes.
1: Even if there's no school supply drives or events near you, this is back-to-school tax-free weekend in Texas. School supplies, clothes, and even some sporting supplies are sales tax-free. Two East Texas school districts have banned energy drinks from their campuses ahead of back-to-school, joining other districts doing so. Dieball and the Gladewater ISD says this is to protect student health and improve focus in the classroom, as well as Central Texas School District Lampasas. They made the decision this week and cited the same reasons. Dieball superintendent tells KTRE that they plan to enforce the energy drink ban with the same methods they use to manage unauthorized cell phone use. And the Dallas Mavericks are offering a reward for a one-of-one Cooper Flagg rookie card in the new Topps Chrome set. The card includes his autograph and a patch from his NBA debut jersey. Whoever finds it is going to get two premium lower-level season tickets for 32 years. A jersey, a meet and greet, and a Boston road trip. And the card? Well, it could be worth millions. This is TSN News.
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1: Newly released videos giving investigators another look at last week's deadly shooting at an Idaho In-N-Out. Police are saying three people died and seven were wounded before the suspect died as well. Also overnight, the Senate confirmed Todd Blanche as the Attorney General by 50-49 vote. President Trump's former personal lawyer now takes charge of the Justice Department. Meanwhile, the president says he will take the White House ballroom dispute to the Supreme Court. An appeals court says Congress must approve the project and has blocked most construction for now. Overseas, Iran says it's nearing a deal to reopen a Strait of Hormuz shipping route. Tehran could charge vessels fees to enter the Persian Gulf. And in Louisiana, Kamala Harris used a Democratic Party gala to criticize the president. Former vice president called his administration corrupt and incompetent, while urging Democrats towards the midterms. I'm Steve Randall.

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These are some of the worst liners we've ever gotten. We'll call him back and see if we can get our money back. 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

0: Are you ready to do it? Duet? Great singers sound wonderful on their own, but put two of them together, and the results can be incredible. My endless love. We're proving it all weekend as we feature big hits from two artists together on a dynamic duos weekend. Here, have another hit.
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0: that last song? 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
3: The political winds, they're a-blowing with the November elections just around the corner, but that may not be where the biggest market volatility will arise.
1: Mike Zuzulo, president of Global Commodity Analytics, says he'll have his popcorn ready to watch the weather and supply numbers.
4: I'm kind of discounting China in terms of their demand. I think the trade relationship with China after President Xi's visit here in September, if the president wins the midterms, my assessment is that China's demand is probably going to be less, not more, and that the trade frictions will increase, not decrease.
1: Zuzulo sees a blockbuster battle brewing.
4: Global El Nino, the Japanese have coined it as Godzilla El Nino. I've kind of coined it Godzilla El Nino versus Mothra, which is the Fed. So if you guys remember, and ladies remember, the Godzilla-Mothra battle movies of the late 60s, you'll get it.
1: I'm Mike Davis.
3: And with an Ag Minute, I'm Chelsea Wade, TSA News.
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4: Jock Peterson hit a two-run homer in the sixth inning as the Texas Rangers beat the Baltimore Orioles 2-1 Friday night in a game heard on KSST. It was Peterson's 21st homer of the season and his eighth go-ahead homer of the year. The Rangers were limited to three hits, one each from Peterson, Brandon Nimmo, and Elias Diaz, who scored on Peterson's homer. Nathan Eovaldi worked 5 1/3 innings and allowed one run on four hits while striking out two for the Rangers. Tyler Alexander earned the win after allowing one hit in 2/3 of an inning. Jacob Latz worked 2 scoreless innings for his 22nd save. For Baltimore, Jason Baez threw a complete game, giving up 2 runs on 3 hits while striking out 9. Baltimore nearly tied the game with one out in the ninth when former Ranger Leody Taveras walked and pinch hitter Christian Franklin on his first major league base hit doubled into the right field corner, but Nimmo threw to Nicky Lopez from right. Lopez hit Diaz, who tagged out Taveras at home. The call on the field was confirmed after a replay review. The Rangers won their third straight game for the first time since the All-Star break and are 3-1 on their homestand. They remain a game and a half behind Houston in the American League West. Jacob deGrom starts for the Rangers in the second game of the series at 6:15 p.m. Saturday.
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0: This weekend, we're featuring songs by two artists who go great together, just like peanut butter and jelly, like Batman and Robin, like shoes and socks, like mac and cheese, like movies and popcorn, pen and paper, hugs and kisses, milk and cookies. Well, you get the idea. You're in the middle of a dynamic duos weekend. How about another dynamic hit?
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1: TSN News. Good morning. I'm Steve Randall. Our top story this hour. President Trump doesn't agree with Governor Abbott when it comes to data centers.
2: Governor Abbott put a pause on new data centers trying to hook up to the state's power grid. The governor's office said the move was needed because less than 10% of the centers responded to the state's inquiry for them to report their power and water usage, and said the Electric Reliability Council of Texas is tracking a more than 500% increase in peak electricity demand. That could affect the reliability of the grid. President Trump called data center opposition a mistake because there are other communities that want them. He said that data centers are tremendously important for the economics. I'm Tristan Ryans, TSN News.
1: In other news, this is the weekend to grab those school supplies if you haven't already. Various supply drives and events are happening to get kids equipped with everything they need for a new year. At the back to school fair in Dallas, people lined up early.
3: Yes, back to school they go. I'm so excited about how they supply them with school supplies and things that they need for school. You know, some people can't afford it.
1: This is also a tax-free weekend statewide, so even if there aren't school supplies events near you, you can grab everything the kids need without paying sales tax. The purchase does have to be under $100. A list of qualifying items is on the Texas Comptroller's website. Meanwhile, Dieball ISD is banning energy drinks from their campuses this year, citing concerns about student health and classroom focus. Superintendent Igor Gusiakov says the district consulted its health advisory committee and school nurses before changing the student handbook. The district will enforce the rule, much like it handles cell phones and other prohibited items. Meanwhile, the American Red Cross says a short back-to-school conversation could help children respond safely when something goes wrong. TSN's John Little has the checklist.
4: Before the bell, the Red Cross wants younger students to memorize their address, a parent's phone number, and another trusted adult that they can contact. Children should also know how and when to call 911 and never accept a ride from someone they do not know. Students walking to school should stay on sidewalks, cross at corners, and look left, right, and left again. Plus, bus riders should wait away from the curb, board only after the bus stops, and always remain where the driver can see them. The Red Cross says families should review those rules regularly, not just on the first day of school. John Little, TSN News.
1: Time now for a TSN business update. Wall Street finished higher yesterday after a weak July jobs report. Dow Jones Industrial Average gained 151 points. S&P 500 added 47. And the NASDAQ rose 342 points, or 1.3%, to finish at 26,690. And for the week, all three indexes posted solid gains. This is TSN News.
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1: The FAA has ordered inspections of 471 Boeing 737 MAX jets after cracks were reported near a service door. The agency says it's not grounding the planes during those checks. Also in Washington, the Senate narrowly confirmed Todd Blanche as Attorney General early this morning. President Trump's former personal lawyer has been serving as the acting Attorney General since April. However, senators left for recess without passing the president's proof of citizenship voting bill. A narrower voter ID plan also failed along along party lines after supporters could not find enough votes in the Senate. Elsewhere, Lake Mead has reached its lowest level on record. The reservoir fell to 1,040 feet, and it's below the previous low set in 2022. And the Pentagon released 41 new declassified UFO files, including videos, images, and documents. It's the fifth batch since May. I'm Steve Randall, TSN News.
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7: Your KSST KRVA FM weather forecast calls for mostly sunny skies through much of the day, although we do have better chances for rain showers and thunderstorms developing by mid to late afternoon. Today's high 98, but fairly muggy. Heat index values at around 103. Partly cloudy skies overnight. Any rain should end through the evening hours. The morning low of 76. I'm meteorologist Jerry.
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0: happens when two great singers walk into a recording studio? They walk out with a hit song. That's what. And we got nothing to be sorry for. Playing those hits all weekend long. In fact, here's another one right now on a dynamic duos weekend.
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0: 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They may not be superheroes, but they do have super skills. 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
1: This weekend news update brought to you by Farm Country of Sulphur Springs.
4: A house fire early Thursday morning killed a person in nearby Grand Saline. Shortly after midnight, the Grand Saline Fire Department said they responded to a residential structure fire on Farm Road 1255. Firefighters found the single-story home heavily involved in fire upon arrival. KETK Television reports before emergency responders arrived, neighbors attempted to alert and evacuate the only occupant of the house, but heavy smoke and rapidly deteriorating fire conditions did not allow for safe entrance into the home. Fire suppression operations and a search and rescue effort were immediately started. Firefighters located the occupant during the search, who was pronounced dead at the scene. The person's identity has not been released. The fire remains under investigation by the Van Zandt County Fire Marshal's Office. Now that the initial wave of school choice vouchers has been awarded, all hope is not lost for the 120,000 kids and families on the wait list for education savings accounts. The Comptroller's Office will periodically review program funding and issue additional awards to those on the wait list. Laura Colangelo, the executive director of the Private Schools Association, suggests those on the wait list keep an eye out for emails from the Comptroller's Office. KSST News.
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1: 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Afternoon Drive, 4 to 6 p.m. right here on KSST, 12:30 a.m.

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0: ready to do it? I mean, duet? Great singers sound wonderful on their own, but put two of them together, and the results can be incredible. My endless love. We're proving it all weekend as we feature big hits from two artists together on a dynamic duos weekend. Here, have another hit.
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0: 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Well then, stick around, because we're playing hits that feature two great artists together all weekend long. 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
1: TSN News. Good morning. I'm Steve Randall. Our top story this hour. Governor Abbott finds himself at odds with President Trump over data center development. TSN's Chris Fox with the latest.
2: Texas came up in President Trump's interview with Punchbowl News over the importance of winning the global AI race, which he called bigger than the internet.
3: I saw Texas the other day sort of is against data centers. I think it's a mistake. I'm not taking positions here. I just think it's a mistake because there are other communities that want it.
2: In an effort to slow data center development, last week Governor Abbott called for an audit of every application. Back in June, he said this.
4: We must prohibit them from building AI data centers in rural Texas, and we must eliminate the tax break they are getting.
2: And now the San Antonio City Council is weighing in. Councilman Rick Galvan.
5: I'm calling for a pause on all new data centers here in our city.
2: In Austin, Chris Fox, TSN News.
1: Governor Abbott's press secretary released a statement about President Trump's comments, saying the governor's pause requires data centers to provide PUCT and ERCOT with the required information for them to make fully informed decisions. Simply put, Texans must come first. In other news, high school football is cranking up with fall practice, and in hopes of keeping students safe from the extreme heat, the UIL has a new safety protocol in place. Russell Scott with more on the story.
6: It's called the Wet Bulb Globe Temperature, a device that measures heat, humidity, wind speed, and solar radiation. Some schools have tried it out, but now it's required by the UIL for football or any outdoor sport, and for marching band as well. Here's UIL Athletic Director Ray Cepeda.
7: One of the things that we felt like we could do a little bit better was to adopt the WBGT protocols as it relates to heat management and the practical implications that that has for our practices.
6: If the WBGT reads too high, practices can be shortened or even called off. New protocols also mandate all schools stage an on-site rapid cooling zone featuring cold water immersion tubs filled with ice water just in case a student overheats. Russell Scott, TSN News.
1: Meanwhile, Texas's tax-free weekend runs through midnight Sunday, giving shoppers a break on qualifying clothing, footwear, school supplies, and even backpacks. Governor Abbott promoted the annual event during a visit to the Alamo, where he encouraged families to support local businesses. State officials estimate the tax-free holiday will save Texans more than $140 million this year. And are you a collector? Well, buying basketball cards could mean 32 years of Mavericks season tickets. Dallas is offering the package for Cooper Flagg's one-of-one rookie debut patch card, featuring his autograph and a jersey patch. Reward includes a signed game jersey, VIP events, and more. And it could be worth millions. This is TSN News.
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1: Thailand police are saying a 14-year-old student killed seven people, including his grandparents, in a shooting outside Bangkok. More than 20 people were hurt before the suspect killed himself. In Washington, the Senate narrowly confirmed Todd Blanch as Attorney General early this morning. President Trump's former personal lawyer has been serving as the acting attorney since April. Meanwhile, President Trump said he will take the White House ballroom dispute to the Supreme Court. An appeals court says Congress must approve the project and has blocked most construction. construction for now. Meanwhile, New York State police are searching for Thomas David Ryan, accused of killing his father and setting fire to his home. Finally, senators left for recess without passing President Trump's proof of citizenship voting bill. A narrower voter ID plan also failed among party lines, and supporters could not find enough votes in the Senate. I'm Steve Randall, TSN News.
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13: Your KSST KRVA FM weather forecast calls for mostly sunny skies through much of the day, although we do have better chances for rain showers and thunderstorms developing by mid to late afternoon. Today's high 98, but fairly muggy. Heat index values at around 103. Partly cloudy skies overnight. Any rain should end through the evening hours. The morning low of 76. I'm meteorologist Jerry.
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0: This weekend, we're featuring songs by two artists who go great together, just like peanut butter and jelly, like Batman and Robin, like shoes and socks, like mac and cheese, like movies and popcorn, pen and paper, hugs and kisses, milk and cookies. Well, you get the idea. You're in the middle of a dynamic duos weekend. How about another dynamic hit?
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0: 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All weekend long, we're giving you two for one. Two great artists. One great song. 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
7: The U.S. Treasury quietly released its official financial report for 2025. It appears by its own numbers, the U.S. government seems insolvent. 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Add it all up, and it looks like the U.S. owes more than $130 trillion it doesn't have. 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
5: The teachers and staff of the new Sulphur Springs Elementary School and Rowena Johnson Elementary School walked through the doors of their new campuses for the very first time on Thursday. The Sulphur Springs ISD has issued a statement on its Facebook page thanking the members of the community for their interest in the new elementary schools that are nearing completion as the start of the school year on August 20th approaches, but saying that it's not possible for citizens to tour the buildings yet. Post says, "We truly appreciate your enthusiasm and support, and we can't wait to share these incredible new learning spaces with you. Right now, however, our teachers and staff are focused on what matters most, ensuring every classroom and campus is fully prepared to welcome students on August 20th. The Post continues, "We are planning a community ribbon-cutting celebration later this fall, and at that time we'll offer the public opportunities to tour our new facilities." Starting with the new school year, there will be three Sulphur Springs Elementary Schools, Sulphur Springs Elementary, Rowena Johnson, and Barbara Bush. All will be kindergarten through fifth grade campuses. The Elder Care Locator connects you to the many services available to help older adults live well and independently at home. 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
8: The U.S. Treasury quietly released its official financial report for 2025. It appears by its own numbers, the U.S. government seems insolvent. It's reported that the Treasury shows about $6 trillion in assets and over $47 trillion in liabilities. Add it all up, and it looks like the U.S. owes more than $130 trillion it doesn't have. 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

0: What happens when two great singers walk into a recording studio? They walk out with a hit song. That's what. And we're playing those hits all weekend long. In fact, here's another one right now on a dynamic duos weekend.
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0: 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They may not be superheroes, but they do have super skills. You're in the middle of a dynamic duos weekend. Stick around for more.
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1: TSN News. Good morning. I'm Steve Randall. Our top story this hour. Texas DPS says troopers stopped a vehicle near Austin City Hall after seeing it traveling the wrong way on a one-way street. According to officers, the drivers did not have proper ID. Troopers certified as federal immigration officers determined all four people in the vehicle were in the country unlawfully and called ICE for assistance. ICE took all four of them into custody. The arrest interrupted a city council budget meeting and sparked protests outside of City Hall and drew condemnation from several council members who said Austin police were not involved. In other news, Texans have an opportunity to save money this weekend by taking advantage of the sales tax holiday that lasts through Sunday. It's for back-to-school supplies. State Comptroller Don Huffine says Texans have saved roughly $2 billion since the holiday started in 1999.
2: You can save quite a bit of money. It depends how much you're spending, of course. And, you know, I love for Texans to save money. I am so excited when they get the opportunity to do this, and so, you know, I'm a taxpayer champion, and always have been. So it's great that consumers are going to get a little jingle back in their jeans.
1: He predicts that taxpayers will actually save more this weekend than they have in the past.
3: I'm Jet Nelson with your TSN Sports Minute. It's another big day of baseball action across the state, so let's take a look. The Houston Astros earned the win last night 6-3 over San Diego and now look to take the series tonight. Cam Smith led the offense last night with two homers. Christian Walker also had two RBIs. Peter Lambert is set to start for Houston tonight against Michael King for the Padres. Lambert has a stronger earned run average, while King has the edge in strikeouts and innings pitched this season. First pitch between the Astros and Padres is set for 6:15 tonight with coverage on the Space City Home Network. And the Texas Rangers had a lower scoring affair, but still got the win over Baltimore last night 2-1. The O's scored first, but Jock Peterson found the answer with a two-run homer to take the lead in the sixth, and Texas never looked back. Jacob deGrom will be on the bump for the Rangers against Kyle Bradish for Baltimore. Both pitchers have 7 wins on the season. Bradish has a slight lead in ERA, but deGrom leads in hits allowed and strikeouts. First pitch is also set for 6:15 tonight with national coverage on Fox. With your TSN Sports Minute, I'm Jet Nelson.
1: Well, the Dallas Mavericks really want one particular Cooper Flagg rookie card, and they're willing to make somebody a heck of a deal for it. The one-of-one Flagg card is now hiding somewhere in the new Topps Chrome release. It includes his autograph and an actual patch from a jersey he won in his NBA debut. And if you find it, Mavs are offering 2 premium lower-level season tickets for the next 32 years. That's his jersey number. They're going to throw in a Flagg jersey, team meet-and-greet, private basketball experience, and a road trip to Boston. That card could ultimately be worth millions. This is TSN News.
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1: President Trump says he remains optimistic about a peace agreement with Iran, while the White House plays down concerns over weapons stockpiles depleted by fighting in Iran and Ukraine. Meanwhile, police released video from last week's deadly Idaho In-N-Out shooting. Authorities say 3 people died and 7 others were wounded before the suspect died from a self-inflicted gunshot wound. Overnight, the Senate confirmed Todd Blanch as the Attorney General in a 50-49 vote. President Trump's former personal lawyer now takes charge of the Justice Justice Department. Turning to aviation, the FAA is ordering inspections of 471 Boeing 737 MAX jets after cracks were reported near a service door. And in Louisiana, former VP Kamala Harris criticized President Trump during a Democratic Party gala, called his administration callous, corrupt, and incompetent. I'm Steve Randall. This is TSN News.
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6: Your KSST KRVA FM weather forecast calls for mostly sunny skies through much of the day, although we do have better chances for rain showers and thunderstorms developing by mid to late afternoon. Today's high 98, but fairly muggy. Heat index values at around 103. Partly cloudy skies overnight. Any rain should end through the evening hours. The morning low of 76. I'm meteorologist Jerry.
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0: ready to do it? 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Great singers sound wonderful on their own, but put two of them together, and the results can be incredible. My endless love. We're proving it all weekend as we feature big hits from two artists together on a dynamic duos weekend. Here, have another hit.
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4: the difference. The American spirit lives in every corner of our nation. You see it in the wide open skies over the farms that feed us and in the homes built by hand. You hear it in the cry of a pedal steel guitar. And in the quiet peace of the dirt roads that connect us. You feel it in a neighbor's handshake and in the bravery of our nation's heroes. This is 250 years of American grit and everything we stand for at Boot Barn.
5: USDA will release another round of crop reports next week.
6: World Agricultural Outlook Board Chair Mark Jakodowski.
7: Some important changes in both area and yield forecasts in the crop production report, which then goes directly into the WASDE report.
6: With the National Agricultural Statistics Service presenting data from first fall crop yield and acreage farmer surveys for the year, and first of season certified acreage reports from the Farm Service Agency. In other words,
7: August generally serves as a really important benchmark for the size of the crops that are going to be harvested this fall and for the overall production outlook for this new crop year. We get a lot of new data. The market is going to be looking at it pretty closely, as it always does this time of year.
6: USDA's latest crop production and supply and demand reports are scheduled for release Wednesday, August 12th at noon Eastern Time. I'm Rod Bain reporting for the U.S. Department of Agriculture in Washington, D.C.
5: And with an Ag Minute, I'm Chelsea Wade, TSN News.
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4: Jock Peterson hit a two-run homer in the sixth inning as the Texas Rangers beat the Baltimore Orioles 2-1 Friday night in a game heard on KSST. It was Peterson's 21st homer of the season and his eighth go-ahead homer of the year. The Rangers were limited to three hits, one each from Peterson, Brandon Nimmo, and Elias Diaz, who scored on Peterson's homer. Nathan Eovaldi worked 5 1/3 innings and allowed one run on four hits while striking out two for the Rangers. Tyler Alexander earned the win after allowing one hit in 2/3 of an inning. Jacob Latz worked 2 scoreless innings for his 22nd save. For Baltimore, Jason Baez threw a complete game, giving up 2 runs on 3 hits while striking out 9. Baltimore nearly tied the game with one out in the ninth when former Ranger Leody Taveras walked and pinch hitter Christian Franklin on his first Major League base hit doubled into the right field corner, but Nimmo threw to Nicky Lopez from right. Lopez hit Diaz, who tagged out Taveras at home. The call on the field was confirmed after a replay review. The Rangers won their third straight game for the first time since the All-Star break and are 3-1 on their homestand. They remain a game and a half behind Houston in the American League West. Jacob deGrom starts for the Rangers in the second game of the series at 6:15 p.m. Saturday.
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11: 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It appears by its own numbers, the U.S. government seems insolvent. 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

0: This weekend, we're featuring songs by two artists who go great together, just like peanut butter and jelly, like Batman and Robin, like shoes and socks, like mac and cheese, like movies and popcorn, pen and paper, hugs and kisses, milk and cookies. Well, you get the idea. You're in the middle of a dynamic duos weekend. How about another dynamic hit?
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0: you like that one. All weekend long, we're giving you two for one. Two great artists. One great song. Stick around for more Super Twosomes on a dynamic duos weekend.
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words mean I am a truthful man from the land of the palm trees. And before dying, I want to share these poems of my soul. My poems are soft green. My poems are also flaming crimson. My poems are like a wounded fawn seeking refuge in the forest. The last verse says, Con los pobres de la tierra. With the poor people of this earth, I want to share my fate. The streams of the mountains

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1: Citizenship voting bill. A more narrow voter ID plan also failed along party lines. I'm Steve Randall.

0: HSN News. Good afternoon. I'm Steve Randall. This is the Midday Report for Saturday, August 8th, 2026. Governor Abbott finds himself at odds with the president over data center development. Here's TSN's Chris Fox.
1: Texas came up in President Trump's interview with Punchbowl News over the importance of winning the global AI race, which he called bigger than the internet.
2: I saw Texas the other day sort of is against data centers. I think it's a mistake. I'm not taking positions here. I just think it's a mistake because there are other communities that want it.
1: In an effort to slow data center development, last week Governor Abbott called for an audit of every application. Back in June, he said this.
3: We must prohibit them from building AI data centers in rural Texas, and we must eliminate the tax break they are getting.
1: And now the San Antonio City Council is weighing in. Councilman Rick Galvan.
4: I'm calling for a pause on all new data centers here in our city.
1: In Austin, Chris Fox, TSN News.
0: Governor Abbott's press secretary released a statement about President Trump's comments, saying the governor's pause requires data centers to provide ERCOT with the required information for them to fully be informed and make those decisions. Simply put, Texans must come first. In other news, Texas DPS says troopers stopped a vehicle near Austin City Hall after seeing it travel the wrong way on a one-way street. DPS says the driver lacked ID and that the officers certified under federal immigration program determined all of the documents were in the country unlawfully. ICE took them into custody. The arrest disrupted a city council budget meeting and prompted protest, while other city council members condemned the operation publicly. Also, Fort Worth will start looking for a new fire chief.
5: Current Fire Chief Raymond Hill has been in the position since 2025. He just announced he's retiring from the department effective September 1st. He started his career with the Fort Worth Fire Department in 1994 and worked his way up through the ranks, becoming an assistant chief in 2018 before being named chief last year. He led the department through a big transition when it took over emergency medical services from MedStar. The city will conduct a nationwide search for candidates to be the next Fort Worth fire chief. Stephen Pickering, TSN News.
0: Well, this is the weekend to grab those school supplies if you haven't already. Various supply drives and events are happening to get kids equipped with everything they need for a new year. At the back-to-school fair in Dallas, people lined up very early.
6: Yes. Back to school they go. I'm so excited about how they supply them with school supplies and things that they need for school. You know, some people can't afford it.
0: This is also tax-free weekend statewide, so even if there aren't school supply events near you, you can grab everything the kids need without paying sales tax. The purchase does have to be under $100, and a list of qualifying items is on the state comptroller's website. Coming up,
7: I'm John Little. School buses are back, and the Red Cross has a quick refresher for drivers.
0: This is TSN News.
8: Says a short back-to-school conversation could help children respond safely when something goes wrong. Here's TSN's John Little.
9: Before the bell, the Red Cross wants younger students to memorize their address, a parent's phone number, and another trusted adult that they can contact. Children should also know how and when to call 911 and never accept a ride from someone they do not know. Students walking to school should stay on sidewalks, cross at corners, and look left, right, and left again. Plus, bus riders should wait away from the curb, board only after the bus stops, and always remain where the driver can see them. The Red Cross says families should review those rules regularly, not just on the first day of school. John Little, TSN News.
8: With back to school starting Monday for many students, parents now have additional resources for tracking any concerns over kids' teachers.
10: The Texas Education Agency has relaunched their Educator Misconduct Dashboard. It lets parents track misconduct reports each month, as well as teachers' official certification and any open investigations. The registry also tracks district employees like bus drivers, custodians, and security officers. The dashboard is now available on the TEA website under their Texas Educators tab. I'm Kristen Yates, TSN News.
8: The head coach of the Gainesville High School football team is being suspended for 1 year, and that's because Coach Neil Searcy violated UIL rules by holding spring practice for the team, and that's not allowed for schools in Class 4A. The UIL also placed the school on probation for 3 years. And buying a pack of basketball cards, well, that could turn into 32 years of Mavericks season tickets. That's because Dallas has put a bounty on the one-of-one Cooper Flag rookie debut patch card released by Topps this week. It has Flagg's autograph and a piece of jersey from his first NBA game against San Antonio last October. The Dallas Mavs want it badly, and they want it badly enough to offer two premium season tickets for 32 years, plus a signed game-worn jersey, VIP experiences, a team meet and greet, and a trip to the Mavs-Celtics game coming up in Boston. But there is one catch. Cooper Flagg himself says whoever finds the card might want to keep it. He thinks its value is only going to go up.
11: I'm Jet Nelson with your TSN Midday Sports. The Texas Rangers had an eventful first game against the Baltimore Orioles last night, despite the score being just 2-1 in favor of the Rangers. The O's struck first with Kobe Mayo's RBI single in the top of the second, and then both teams would have trouble scoring until the sixth when Jock Peterson took out some anger on this ball.
12: First pitch from Boz. Swinging a drive to right. If it's fair, the Rangers are in front.

0: Yesterday's practice also saw more development on the defensive line as Danielle Hunter spoke on the development of his partner in crime, Will Anderson Jr.
1: The sky's the limit for that kid, man. I watch him and I'm like, damn, like, he's developed new techniques, new angles, new kind of moves, and, you know, I'm happy for him about that. You know, he's been around the right people. You know, I talk to him sometimes. If he needs help with stuff, he'll come ask, but, you know, he's just keep on, every year he's evolving to be that next best player, you know? So I'm actually proud of him, so. But he's going to keep doing his thing, and I'm just going to be there if he needs me.
0: In other news for the Texans defense, Houston came to terms with linebacker Henry To'oTo'o, which extends his contract for 2 years and $16 million. Texans training camp begins at 6 tonight. With your TSN Midday Sports, I'm Jed Nelson.
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2: Several restaurant chains are pulling jalapenos from menus as health officials investigate a salmonella outbreak. Chipotle and Qdoba say they removed the peppers as a precaution. Meanwhile, federal appeals court says Trump administration must stop the White House ballroom construction without congressional approval. Also overnight, the Senate approved Todd Blanch as the attorney general in a 50-49 vote. Turning to the Pentagon, officials released 41 declassified UFO files, including That's right, videos and images.
5: The Perryman Report on TSN. The Fed chairman held rates steady in July as expected. Dr. Ray Perryman says three members voted to raise rates as inflation stays above the 2% target, right in the middle of tariffs and shortages.
6: So all of those things combined to put pressure on the Federal Reserve to raise interest rates. In addition, the new chairman, Kevin Warsh, is known to be a hawk about inflation. So all of those things are pointing to rate increases in the future, which of course impact other interest rates throughout the economy and can have a pretty substantial effect on overall economic growth. We'll have to take a wait and see attitude here. Again, we will be getting several months of data. It always gets more dicey as you get close to a major election. And so there'll be a lot of things to keep an eye on as we watch things moving forward. But at this point in time, what we saw is an opportunity for the Federal Reserve to simply get a little more data before they make what would be a difficult decision. But I think the odds at this point in time are pointing to rate increases in the future rather than decreases, which was the case just a few months ago. For the Texas State Network, I'm Ray Perryman.
7: This is a Bloomberg Money Minute. The U.S. labor market may be a lot weaker than previously thought. 23,000 jobs lost in July. 80,000 adds were forecast. And the numbers reported in May and June revised sharply lower by a combined 103,000 workers. But that weak data is easing pressures on the Federal Reserve to raise rates when it meets next month. And that sent stocks higher today. The S&P 500 closing at a fresh all-time high. The Dow up 152 points. The NASDAQ up 342. That's a 1.3% gain. The S&P added 48, but oil was higher too. It closed above $78 a barrel. After slashing its full-year forecast, saying that Cyclospora outbreak tied to lettuce at Taco Bell's kept a lot of diners away, shares of the salad chain Sweetgreens fell 8% today. And it's been a big hit in Canada for a couple of years, and now, coming to the U.S. for the first time this fall, Kellogg's Cinnamon Maple Frosted Flakes. Tom Busby, Bloomberg Radio.
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1: 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Governor Abbott said, on the other hand, he's calling for audits. With the Midday Report, I'm Steve Randall, TSN News.
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0: TSN headlines. Governor Abbott on Friday gave the thumbs up on a number of new data center proposals. The governor said he established clear guardrails to ensure data centers protect our electric grid, conserve the water, respect neighborhoods, and pay their own way. Democrat James Tallarico leads Republican Ken Paxton in the U.S. Senate race. A Texas A&M poll finds Tallarico has a four-point lead, 47-43%. The back-to-school tax-free weekend is underway across Texas. A large number of qualifying items, most of them under $100 each, will be tax-free. The head coach of the Gainesville High School football team in North Texas is being suspended for 1 year. Coach Neil Searcy violated UIL rules by holding spring practice for the team. Baseball Friday night, Rangers 2, Orioles 1, Astros 6, Padres 3. With your Texas News headlines, I'm John Mark Dempsey.
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0: happens when two great singers walk into a recording studio? They walk out with a hit song. That's what. And we're playing those hits all weekend long. In fact, here's another one right now on a Dynamic Duos Weekend.
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0: 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They may not be superheroes, but they do have super skills. You're in the middle of a dynamic duos weekend. 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

0: was against data centers. I think it's a mistake. I'm not taking positions here. I just think it's a mistake because there are other communities that want it.
1: In an effort to slow data center development, Governor Abbott last week called for ERCOT to audit every application. Back in June, he said this.
2: We must prohibit them from building AI data centers in rural Texas, and we must eliminate the tax break they are getting.
1: Governor Abbott released a statement saying the pause requires data centers to provide the PUC and ERCOT with the required information for them to make fully informed decisions. Harris County commissioners this week approved a little over $2.5 million to go toward investigating the shooting death of Lorenzo Araujo. He was shot on his way to work in Houston last month by an ICE agent. Araujo's three sons attended the meeting and were addressed by commissioners, including Tom Ramsey.
3: To Lorenzo's family, you need answers. That's the least we owe you. We owe you much more than that. But we owe you answers.
1: Harris County District Attorney Sean Teer says there are questions that can't be answered unless federal agencies cooperate. The Texas Court of Appeals has upheld the state fair gun ban, rejecting Attorney General Ken Paxton's challenge and allowing a private operator to prohibit firearms at Fair Park in Dallas.
4: Attorney General Ken Paxton sued Dallas and the state fair in 2024, arguing licensed handgun owners could not be barred from city-owned property. The appeals court said Dallas did not create or control the policy, and the state statute does not apply to private groups. Fair officials say the ban helps protect visitors. Steve Randall, TSN News.
1: Governor Greg Abbott says SpaceX will build a vertically integrated semiconductor plant in Grimes County, northwest of Houston. The first phase of the TerraFab project carries an investment of more than $16.8 billion and is expected to create 3,000 jobs. The Texas Department of Transportation has closed all main lanes in both directions on I-35 in Waco between New Road Drive and 12th Street until midnight. The closure is part of ongoing construction to tear down the South Valley Mills Drive overpass to make way for a new intersection. A heat advisory is in effect in the Panhandle and northwest Texas from Borger to Wichita Falls. Baseball tonight, Rangers-Orioles at Arlington, Astros-Padres at San Diego. This is TSN News.
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1: Republican Senator Ted Cruz of Texas says the Trump administration should be pushing for regime collapse in Iran, and that means arming its citizens.
7: It is not fair to expect an Iranian citizen to fight with rocks against soldiers with machine guns. That's not a fair fight.
1: Cruz has been critical of the Trump administration's strategy in Iran. Along with weapons for citizens, Cruz says the U.S. should step up military strikes and economic pressure. The U.S. Senate has confirmed Todd Blanch as the next Attorney General of the United States.
8: On this vote, the yeas are 50, the nays are 49. The nomination is confirmed.
1: The vote early Saturday came after a bruising confirmation fight. The Senate has passed a short-term measure to keep federal agencies funded into early December and avoid a government shutdown. I'm John Mark Dempsey, TSN News.

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1: Your KSST KRVA FM weather forecast calls for mostly sunny skies through much of the day. Although we do have better chances for rain showers and thunderstorms developing by mid to late afternoon. Today's high 98, but fairly muggy. Heat index values at around 103. Partly cloudy skies overnight. Any rain should end through the evening hours. The morning low of 76. I'm meteorologist Jerry.
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2: 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She didn't survive. 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I don't want anyone to have to go through what I've had to go through. You never get over it.
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0: ready to do it? I mean, duet? Great singers sound wonderful on their own, but put two of them together, and the results can be incredible. My endless love. We're proving it all weekend as we feature big hits from two artists together on a dynamic duos weekend. Here, have another hit.
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0: 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Well then, stick around, because we're playing hits that feature two great artists together all weekend long. 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
4: We knew getting a farm bill through committee before Congress's August recess would be a feat, so it comes as no surprise lawmakers failed to advance the legislation amid proxy voting restrictions and a continued dispute over SNAP reforms, Ag Committee Chair John Bozeman.
5: We are going to vote. We are going to adjourn at that point. We're not going to close this thing, and then we'll come back and vote on this thing as soon as we get back again.
4: The vote was 10 to 11 with two voting yes by proxy, and under committee rules, Republicans were not allowed to win. Had Republicans prevailed, Democrats could have still blocked the farm bill on the Senate floor where it needed 60 votes to move.
5: We're holding hostage the people that were charged to help. Again, this is not about SNAP recipients. This is about the states with very, very high error rates. We're holding hostage our farm community. When you take livestock out of it, this is one of the poorest industries right now in America. And it's not just farmers and ranchers, it's rural America.
4: With an Ag Minute, I'm Chelsea Wade, TSA News.
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0: And now, from our not-so-scientific department, singing will make you young again. Young again. 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
5: The Dallas Cowboys ranked second in total offense last season, with 393 yards per game behind the top-ranked Los Angeles Rams, but they scored touchdowns only 57% of the time when they were in the red zone, inside the 20-yard line. Quarterback Dak Prescott was asked if they'll be better this year, going into head coach Brian Schottenheimer's second season.
6: It's hard to fix a problem if you don't know the why behind it. And, you know, for us, we had a big study in the offseason. That was one of our biggest studies, you know, because we were bad in that area. And so we found that why, and then we were able to go and attack that starting in the spring to now being here in the fall. I mean, first, what I guess we've only had one true red zone day or whatever, or one and a half. I already felt the growth. I already felt the jump that we're trying to make. And at the end of the day, it's focus for a lot of guys. The field's shorter. The opportunity for error is almost slim to none if you want to get in the end zone. And so it's guys, one, heightening their focus, two, just understanding every aspect of the red zone, being disciplined to do their jobs and just staying on it. And one, I mean, play calls are going to help, and ultimately the players have to take ownership in those play calls. And so the fact that we know the why, I feel great about us fixing it.
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0: Yes, we can. This weekend, we're featuring songs by two artists who go great together. Just like peanut butter and jelly. Like Batman and Robin. Like shoes and socks. Like mac and cheese. Like movies and popcorn. Pen and paper. Hugs and kisses. Milk and cookies. Well, you get the idea. You're in the middle of a dynamic duos weekend. How about another dynamic hit?
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1: TSN News, I'm John Mark Dempsey. Governor Abbott gave his approval to some new data centers on Friday.
2: And those are proposed sites for Skybox, Digital Realty, and Mara. Governor Abbott said those projects will comply with the standards and guidelines he established for data centers. Again, the main focus on these regulations involved the data centers essentially paying for their electric infrastructure instead of shifting costs onto Texans and small businesses. They also must reuse their own water and reduce the cost of electricity. Amazon and Google have both welcomed the new guidelines and say they will work with the state moving forward. Eric Bushman, TSN News.
1: There's a new requirement for students starting high school in Texas this year. They'll have to take a financial literacy class before they graduate. Ashley Patterson is a Dallas area financial planner. She says schools used to teach students about budgeting and finance, but it hasn't always been a priority.
3: I think the challenge, too, is that things have been moving so quickly and rapidly the last 10 or so years that being able to keep curriculum fresh and updated is challenging.
1: The new required course will teach students about saving money, investing, budgeting, credit, and financial planning. Privacy advocates are promoting a growing backlash to surveillance by automatic license plate reader cameras nationwide.
4: Republican State Representative Keith Self of McKinney filed a bill requiring federal agencies to get a warrant before they can get to the data collected by the cameras, which don't discriminate between lawful or unlawful activity. Last month, he said the average Texas driver is surveilled 6 to 8 times a day by these cameras. Local governments are dealing with increasing resistance and the destruction or theft of the cameras, and more local governments this year than all of last year have already canceled official surveillance contracts with camera operators. Bill McLean, TSN News.
1: Consumer Affairs looked at data from the federal government to determine the nation's worst drivers. Odessa landed in 5th place out of 338 cities. Dallas jumped 6 places to number 14. Houston went up 35 places to number 30. And Tyler is up 86 places to number 33 overall. Driving through Central Texas on I-35 won't be easy today. The Texas Department of Transportation has closed all main lanes in both directions on I-35 in Waco until midnight for construction. Northbound and southbound drivers should watch for detours. The back-to-school tax-free weekend is underway across Texas. A large number of qualifying items, most of them under $100 each, will be tax-free. Baseball tonight, Astros, Padres at San Diego, Rangers, Orioles at Arlington. This is TSN News.
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1: The Senate has confirmed Todd Blanche as the next Attorney General of the United States. The 50-49 vote early Saturday came after a bruising confirmation fight. Iran has issued dramatic new demands around the reopening of the Strait of Hormuz. Oman says talks to manage the strait between it and Iran are continuing. The Senate has passed a short-term measure to keep federal agencies funded into early December and avoid a government shutdown during campaign season. Hunter Biden said in an interview with the BBC broadcast Friday that his father, former U.S. President Joe Biden's prostate cancer, has spread to other parts of his body and is causing him pain even as he continues to speak out on public issues. Pakistan, Turkey, and Saudi Arabia have signed a mutual defense agreement. The deal means an armed attack on one is considered an attack on all. I'm John Mark Dempsey, TSN News.
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6: Your KSST KRVA FM weather forecast calls for mostly sunny skies through much of the day. Although we do have better chances for rain showers and thunderstorms developing by mid to late afternoon. Today's high 98, but fairly muggy. Heat index values at around 103. Partly cloudy skies overnight. Any rain should end through the evening hours. The morning low of 76. I'm meteorologist Jerry.
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0: What happens when two great singers walk into a recording studio? They walk out with a hit song. That's what. And we're playing those hits all weekend long. In fact, here's another one right now on a dynamic duos weekend.
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0: 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They may not be superheroes, but they do have super skills. You're in the middle of a dynamic duos weekend. 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
6: We knew getting a farm bill through committee before Congress's August recess would be a feat, so it comes as no surprise lawmakers failed to advance the legislation amid proxy voting restrictions and a continued dispute over SNAP reforms. Ag Committee Chair John Bozeman.
7: We are going to vote. We are going to adjourn at that point. We're not going to close this thing, and then we'll come back and vote on this thing as soon as we get back again.
6: The vote was 10 to 11 with 2 voting yes by proxy, and under committee rules, Republicans were not allowed to win. Had Republicans prevailed, Democrats could have still blocked the farm bill on the Senate floor where it needed 60 votes to move.
7: We're holding hostage the people that were charged to help. Again, this is not about SNAP recipients. This is about the states with very, very high error rates. We're holding hostage our farm community. When you take livestock out of it, this is one of the poorest industries right now in America. And it's not just farmers and ranchers, it's rural America.
6: With an Ag Minute, I'm Chelsea Wade, TSA News.
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0: National Weather Service in Fort Worth has issued a severe thunderstorm warning for East Central Hunt County in North Central Texas, Western Hopkins County in North Central Texas, Southwestern Delta County in North Central Texas, until 4:30 p.m. Central Daylight Time. At 3:25 p.m. Central Daylight Time, a severe thunderstorm was located over Cumbie, for 8 miles southeast of Commerce, and is nearly stationary. Hazard, 60 miles per hour wind gusts. Source, radar indicated. Impact, expect damage to roofs, siding, and trees. This severe thunderstorm will be near Cumbie around 3:30 p.m. Central Daylight Time. Other locations impacted by the severe thunderstorm include Miller Grove, Nalenville, Ridgeway, Dixon, Peerless, and Lone Oak. This includes Interstate 30 between mile markers 98 and 121. For your protection, get inside a sturdy structure and stay away from windows.
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0: ready to do it? I mean, duet? 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My endless love. We're proving it all weekend as we feature big hits from two artists together on a dynamic duos weekend. Here, have another hit.
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0: 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It's a dynamic duos weekend, and there's more on the way.
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1: TSN News, I'm John Mark Dempsey. President Trump and Governor Abbott find themselves somewhat divided over data center development. In an interview with Punch Bowl News, President Trump called it a mistake for Texas to be against data centers. He said whoever wins the global AI race just wins.
2: For Texas to say no to data centers is a mistake in the sense that it could be bigger than oil. And if we turn off on data centers, we turn off on AI, we are leading because of me.
1: At the state GOP convention recently, the governor said this.
3: Any AI data center even thinking about coming here, they got to bring their own money, bring their own power, reuse their own water, and do it in a way that reduces the cost of electricity for residents across our state.
1: Last week, Governor Abbott called for ERCOT to audit all 2,000 data center applications. It's going to cost a little over $2.5 million for the Harris County District Attorney to investigate the deadly shooting in Houston last month of Lorenzo Araujo by an ICE agent. D.A. Sean Teer said the community deserves a full and transparent investigation. Araujo's three sons were at the meeting where they were addressed by county commissioners who approved the funding, Commissioner Leslie Briones.
4: Your dad represents generations of my family that came to this country and generations of so many, not just here in Houston, Harris County, but across this country. He came here to pursue the American dream.
1: Teer said some questions can't be answered unless federal agencies cooperate. The Texas Court of Appeals has upheld the state fair gun ban, rejecting Attorney General Ken Paxton's challenge and allowing a private operator to prohibit firearms at Fair Park in Dallas.
5: Attorney General Ken Paxton sued Dallas and the state fair in 2024, arguing licensed handgun owners could not be barred from city-owned property. The appeals court said Dallas did not create or control the policy, and the state statute does not apply to private groups. Fair officials say the ban helps protect visitors. Steve Randall, TSN News.
1: Governor Greg Abbott says SpaceX will build a vertically integrated semiconductor plant in Grimes County, northwest of Houston. The first phase of the TerraFab project carries an investment of more than $16.8 billion and is expected to create 3,000 jobs. The Texas Department of Transportation has closed all main lanes in both directions on I-35 in Waco between New Road Drive and 12th Street until midnight. The closure is part of ongoing construction. A heat advisory is in effect in the Panhandle and in northwest Texas from Borger to Wichita Falls. Baseball tonight, Rangers Orioles at Arlington, Astros Padres at San Diego. This is TSN News.
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1: Republican Senator Ted Cruz of Texas wants the U.S. to arm the citizens of Iran to force regime change.
8: Iran is a nation of 92 million people. Millions of the people of Iran do not want to live under these Islamist dictators who murder and torture and oppress them.
1: Cruz has been critical of the Trump administration's handling of the war, including the most recent memorandum of understanding that led to a temporary ceasefire, calling it a disaster and a terrible deal. The Senate has confirmed Todd Blanche as the next Attorney General of the United States.
9: On this vote, the yeas are 50, the nays are 49,
7: The nomination is confirmed.
1: The vote early today came after a bruising confirmation fight. The Senate has passed a short-term measure to keep federal agencies funded into early December and avoid a government shutdown. I'm John Mark Dempsey, TSN News.
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9: Your KSST KRVA FM weather forecast calls for skies to remain partly cloudy through the overnight hours. By daybreak, the morning low dropping to about 76 degrees with that southerly breeze, and that'll be very light. Sunny, hot, and muggy conditions for your Sunday with the high of 98. Factor in the humidity, the heat index value is still going to be up around 102. No mention of any rain in this forecast through it.
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Okay, to answer questions that the members of the public have been wanting to hear, the National Weather Service has issued a severe thunderstorm warning for Delta, Hopkins, and Hunter County at 3:26 August 8, 2026. That's effective until 4:56 p.m., and it is now 4:08. The National Weather Service has noted a severe thunderstorm over Cumbie with 60 miles an hour winds. That event seems to have pushed up to Cumbie. I kind of bubbled up in that area and decided just to sit there for a few minutes. In fact, it's still sitting there since about 3:30 this afternoon. This is a fortunate thing for us, and how can you ask, how can we be sure it's fortunate? It's fortunate because we need the rain here in this neck of the woods. We're keeping an eye on the skies. The warning is involving Cumbie and Lone Oak and Miller Grove and Peerless and Ridgeway, that area there between Greenville and Sulphur Springs. That thunderstorm seems to be wanting to just sit there. At any rate, we're keeping an eye on the skies. 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Let's get back to program.

0: This weekend, we're featuring songs by two artists who go great together, just like peanut butter and jelly, like Batman and Robin, like shoes and socks, like mac and cheese, like movies and popcorn, pen and paper, hugs and kisses, milk and cookies. Well, you get the idea. You're in the middle of a dynamic duos weekend. How about another dynamic hit?
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12: And this is James Terry at the Weather Desk here, looking at conditions across the county and area. The thunderstorm that had been afflicting Cumbie seems to have moved to the south. The earlier warning included Western Hopkins, Eastern Hunt, and Western Delta counties. That thunderstorm that was stationary over Cumby has now moved south and is in Raines County and heading into Van Zandt County as we speak. So the Weather Bureau has issued a severe thunderstorm warning for that area as well. Our area severe thunderstorm warning should expire here at 4:56. It is 4:23 now here in this neck of the woods. So we're keeping our eyes on what's going on around here. And again, saying to you folks south of us here, in Raines and Van Zandt counties, that thunderstorm has picked up a little speed and is coming your way. There's a small pink spot south of Emory where the severe thunderstorm has gotten to be extra severe, so keep an eye on that one there. This involves flats and a few other locations in the area. Again, the severe thunderstorm warning here in Sulphur Springs expires at 4:56. The severe thunderstorm warning for Raines County has just been issued, and that extends down into Van Zandt counties. It's lucky that we have a little bit of August rain here. We needed it desperately, and the areas that are being rained on are the areas that have been suffering from drought. This is Weather Desk here at KSST. 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
2: Sulphur Springs and Hopkins County are abundant with history. The late Bill Bradford collected the tales of the past. He, with his extensive collection, created the History and Heritage Files. Today, KSST maintains this tradition by continuing to air Bradford's extensive accumulation of day and history files. 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And hear some of your old friends here on KSST 1230 AM, Sulphur Springs, Texas.
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3: The Sulphur Springs City Council took the first step in planning for the future with their approval of Resolution 1544, which allows for our local airport to secure a grant to start the design phase of a future expansion rehabilitation of the municipal airport terminal building. Airport Manager Joey Baker spoke to the council members explaining the process of first securing a grant to help with design, and then once the design is in place, the city could move forward in an attempt to secure a grant to fund the majority of the future construction remodel. TxDOT supports municipal and general aviation through their aviation division, although the new airport terminal building seems like it isn't that old. The terminal was built in 2001. Although currently serving its purpose quite well, Manager Baker admits the building needs some maintenance and could use a refresh to better serve the public into the next 25 years. This first step of completing the design phase will give city staff and council members a better idea of what repairs might need to be done, as well as some cost estimates of any expansion. Once the design phase is complete, the project will be much easier to find funding from grants, as a project will be considered shovel-ready. This process greatly increases chances of funding. The Silver Springs City Council unanimously approved Resolution 1544, giving a little wind under the wing of this project to take off.
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0: Top. Nice to have a little Neil Diamond here on a Saturday afternoon, cracking and rosy. Looking at the weather situation here, this is James Terry at the Weather Desk. We're sponsored by Alliance Bank. The thunderstorm that was sitting over Cumbie decided to pick up and move south. It is now down in Raines County, Emory especially, and that's drooping on down toward and into Van Zandt County, toward Canton. So the major part of the bad weather in this area is gone. Previous severe weather warning for Silver Springs, Hopkins County, and Delta and Hunt counties should be expiring at 4:56. It's 4:40 right now. But as I just said, it's all dripping down into Raines County, down toward into Van Zandt County. So you folks down there need to keep your eyes on the skies, because it's a blessing in disguise. I know it's a storm, but at the same time, it brings us cooling temperatures and rain. For example, it's now 82 degrees here in Silver Springs. That brings us down from the near 100 mark we had earlier in the day. So this weather is continuing to move to the south. The rain extends all the way up to just south of Sulphur Bluff and down toward Mount Vernon and back toward Sulphur Springs. That should all be going away here in a little bit as well. The severe thunderstorm over Cumbie went south, passed through Miller Grove, wet things down there, cooled things down in Miller Grove a little bit, and is now on down into Raines County, clearing Hopkins County as we speak. I'm going to stick around here a little bit longer and watch the weather here as it develops. I don't think we have much more for our area. Let's look at current conditions. 73% humidity. Wind is from the southwest at 5. Thermometers at 30.09 inches and dew point is 67. Heat index is 79. It's currently 77 degrees. That looks wrong. It's currently 82 degrees here in Sulphur Springs. That's old data. We don't need that anymore. As I said, though, the thunderstorm has cooled things down here in this end of northeast Texas. Our forecast says this afternoon has a 40% chance of showers and thunderstorms, mostly sunny with a high near 98. Heat index values as high as 104. South-southeast wind around 5 miles an hour. Tonight, a 30% chance of showers and thunderstorms before 7 p.m., mostly clear with a low around 75. South-southeast wind about 5 miles an hour. Tomorrow looks like a sunny day with a high near 98. Heat index values as high as 102. South wind around 5 miles an hour. And Sunday night, clear with a low around 76. 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

0: happens when two great singers walk into a recording studio? They walk out with a hit song. That's what. And we're playing those hits all weekend long. In fact, here's another one right now on a Dynamic Duos Weekend.
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0: This weekend, we're showcasing some of the best musical duos known to humankind. They may not be superheroes, but they do have super skills. You're in the middle of a dynamic duos weekend. Stick around for more.
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0: KSN News, I'm John Mark Dempsey. James Tallarico continues his streak of leads in the polls for the Senate race against Ken Paxton. The latest poll comes from Texas A&M. It finds Tallarico has a four-point lead, 47-43%. The Texas Stock Exchange is one significant hurdle closer to getting a ticker, a scrolling electronic message board across their headquarters. Developers explained to the Dallas Planning Commission that they want the ticker as it clearly represents the exchange to people on the outside.
1: These digitally branding moments will become visual reinforcements of Dallas's identity and a recognized financial hub. We received overwhelming community support from Clyde Warren Park, downtown Dallas, abutting property owners and neighboring property owners as well.
0: The commission approved the design, which would wrap around one corner of the newly constructed building on the north end of Clyde Warren Park in central Dallas. Of course, the city council must approve the recommendation first. This is a tax-free weekend in Texas for back-to-school shopping. Don Huffines is the Texas controller and says you want to make sure you do your homework.
2: I didn't make the list. I just have to do what the legislature said and so it can be confusing.
0: Most of the qualifying items are school supplies that individually cost less than $100. High school football is cranking up with preseason practice underway, and in hopes of keeping students safe from the extreme heat, the UIL has new safety protocols in place. The wet bulb globe temperature device measures heat, humidity, wind speed, and solar radiation, and it's required for any outdoor sport and for marching band practice. UIL Athletic Director Ray Zepeda.
3: One of the things that we felt like we could do a little bit better was to adopt the WBGT protocols as it relates to heat management and the practical implications that has for our practices.
0: If the WBGT reads too high, practices can be shortened or even called off. The head coach of the Gainesville High School football team in North Texas is being suspended for 1 year. Coach Neil Searcy violated UIL rules by holding spring practice for the Leopards. That's not allowed for schools in Class 4A. The UIL also placed the school on probation for 3 years. Driving through Central Texas on I-35 won't be easy today. The Texas Department of Transportation has closed all main lanes in both directions on I-35 in Waco until midnight for construction. Baseball, Astros, Padres, Rangers, Orioles tonight. This is TSN News.
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0: The Senate has confirmed Todd Blanche as the next Attorney General of the United States. The 50-49 vote early today came after a bruising confirmation fight. The Senate has passed a short-term measure to keep federal agencies funded into early December and avoid a government shutdown during campaign season. Iran has issued dramatic new demands around the reopening of the Strait of Hormuz. Oman says talks to manage the strait between it and Iran are continuing. Hunter Biden said in an interview with the BBC broadcast Friday that his father, former U.S. President Joe Biden's prostate cancer, has spread to other parts of his body and is causing him pain even as he continues to speak out on public issues. Pakistan, Turkey, and Saudi Arabia have signed a mutual defense agreement. The deal means an armed attack on one is considered an attack on all. I'm John Mark Dempsey, TSN News.
5: More good time oldies in a moment, but now, time for a KSST weather update. Your KSST KRVA FM weather forecast calls for skies to remain partly cloudy through the overnight hours. By daybreak, the morning low dropping to about 76 degrees with that southerly breeze, and that'll be very light. Sunny, hot, and muggy conditions for your Sunday with the high of 98. Factor in the humidity, the heat index value is still going to be up around 102. No mention of any rain in this forecast through it.
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0: like that last song? Well then, stick around, because we're playing hits that feature two great artists together all weekend long. It's a dynamic duos weekend, and there's more on the way.
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0: 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Hear them all right here.
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0: It is out of here. He struck him out swinging and the ball game's over.
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4: Hey everyone, thanks for hanging with us tonight as the Rangers and Orioles play the second game of a three-game series from Globe Life Field. The Rangers come into tonight 58-58 after winning last night's game by a score of 2-1. If the Rangers win tonight, then they'll inch above 500 on the season and end a stretch of eight straight days in which they ended the day at or below 500. The last time the Rangers were above 500 was when they fell to Tampa Bay to have their record drop to 55-54. That was during that six-game losing streak. The Rangers have turned around, and they've won three straight, trying to make it four tonight. Jacob deGrom on the mound for the Rangers. Kyle Bradish going for the Orioles. The Rangers enter today a game and a half back of the Astros for the top spot in the AL West, and a half game up on a couple of teams in the AL Central, the Twins and the Guardians, for that third wild card spot in the American League. All right, time now for our round table, or a little two-top, I guess, with Matt Hicks. Good evening, Hicksy.
5: Hey, good evening.
4: Well, it's a DeGrom night, and we'll get to that, but the Rangers have a chance to win a series in large part because of the work of Jock Peterson last night, his two-run home run. The only offense the Rangers got from a run production standpoint, and Jock continues to just smash. You keep wondering, well, is it going to tail off? I know there's some folks who have waited for that, but it just hasn't happened, and Jock is putting together an outstanding season.
5: You know, it's kind of crazy. The Rangers only had three hits in the ballgame yesterday, yet won by one run. In all my time in professional baseball, I often feel as though, you know, a team that wins close ball games, but more importantly wins games when they only get two or three hits, is a team that has a very good manager. And I think that probably can be said this season, though if you were to ask Skip Schumacher about it, he would say, yeah, I'm a good manager because Jock Peterson's my leadoff batter. The numbers that Jock has posted in the leadoff spot to me are remarkable, and we won't go over all of them, but here's one that stands out. He's had 53 starts in the leadoff spot. Tonight will be number 54. And in those 53 starts in the leadoff spot, he has 19 home runs. So that's better than a home run for every three games in the leadoff spot. Jock has started 34 other games, hitting either second, fourth, fifth, or sixth in the lineup. And in those 34 starts, he only has two home runs. So why he is so much more prolific in the power department batting leadoff is a question to be pursued. But when something's going as good as Jock, right, you don't want to mess with the why. You just know that it is that way. His OPS in the leadoff spot is close to 1,000. It's at 991, which is so much higher than the overall league average OPS and so much higher than your average leadoff hitter. So he has been incredibly productive, and we talk a little bit about this with Skip coming up later in the pregame show. I think there's another element that's involved there, and Skip will talk about that as well.
4: Okay, and Jock leading the majors in slugs since the All-Star break, and hopefully he adds to that number tonight against Kyle Bradish. Tough pitcher, but the Rangers have a tough man on the mound as well in Jacob deGrom, and I know that Jacob is motivated to get back on the hill and turn things around after his start against the Astros in Houston recently.
5: Yeah, that was last Saturday, and, you know, Jacob gave up five runs on seven hits and perhaps most notably five walks and only three and a third. He threw a total of 91 pitches, just not what you expect from Jacob deGrom. But, you know, he seems determined, especially with everything that's happened at the trade deadline, since the trade deadline. This will be his first outing since then, when he decided that he wasn't going to waive his no-trade clause and wanted to stay with this ball club and wanted to stay because he feels as though this is a team that can win. And so I think that there are a lot of guys on the club that have rallied behind the general in that regard. And now, in so doing, in feeling as though this is a team that can definitely win, and the club has won three straight, he puts a little more pressure on his shoulders, right? Especially in a start like this against a team that, like the Rangers, are chasing that final wild card spot in the American League. I think for Jacob to have success, and he has been much better at home this year than he has on the road, that he needs to get back to what has made Jacob DeGrom Jacob DeGrom, and that's, you know, immaculate location with both his four-seam fastball and his slider.
4: And he's going up against Kyle Bradish. What can you tell us about Kyle?
5: Well, Kyle Bradish is kind of a bit of an enigma, especially when it comes to his curveball. Bradish is second in baseball this year with a whiff rate of 41% on the curve. So you think, well, that must be a really great pitch. And he's holding opponents to a 200 batting average on that offering. Yet, his curveball in terms of run value doesn't grade out very well. So I ask you, Jared Sandler, who knows these very intricate things about baseball, how do you mash those two up? How does that make any sense?
4: Yeah, it's a good question, and it's tough not having seen him, but my guess is walks are issued maybe on that pitch because hitters don't chase. And
5: he has a walk problem.
4: Yep, and fair or unfair, you know, I guess assign run value based on the run expectancy change from pitch to pitch. And, you know, even though the pitch before might have been ball three and it's a fastball, if ball four is the pitch that gets the runner on base because they didn't chase or you couldn't locate it, whatever the case might be, that, you know, that obviously impacts run expectancy. And, you know, there are guys, and we've seen this, who they get a lot of swing and miss, but when hitters hit it, they square it up. Now, he does have a high ground ball rate, right, on that curveball. So, you know, it doesn't look like, you know, he's given up a ton of gopher balls on that pitch relative to the usage. But I think a part of it is perhaps, you know, the inability. I don't want to say inability, because obviously that's a pitch where when you're getting a lot of swings and misses, you're probably getting a lot of chases. But what's happening, those other pitches, are, you know, is he throwing pitches that are laid off for balls that are then impacting the run value or run expectancy, which impacts the run value? That would be my guess. Now, mm-hmm. You know, I guess we'll have to wait and see, right? It could be one of those, I don't want to say high risk, high reward, but, you know, a pitch where if you're swinging, you're maybe not making a lot of good contact, but guys are laying off that pitch as well. And influencing count leverage, which influences run expectancy.
5: So perhaps he has periods of time when he can't land the curveball for a strike, but then there are periods of time when he lands it, and he lands it in the middle of the zone, and it gets punished, because there's a difference between the batting average against and the slug, which is .367. And his slider, too, is a pitch that doesn't grade out very well, and he has given up a ton of slug on that pitch.
4: Yeah, and, you know, it's interesting because he's a you know, not really a four-seam guy primarily. He's a sinker guy more than the four-seam. He does throw the four-seam, but, you know, that four-seam, he doesn't get a lot of whiffs. And, you know, we saw a guy last night in Shane Boz who, you know, really used that four-seam to his advantage in doing so. So a little bit of a different test. Jake Berger really good against sinkers this year. We'll see how he fares against Kyle Bradish.
5: All right, let's do it.
4: All right, Hicksy, appreciate it.
5: Yep.
4: All right, the Rangers and the Orioles getting set for the second game of a three-game series. A Rangers win guarantees that they'll wake up tomorrow in a playoff spot. The question is, by what sort of an advantage over the teams chasing them in the wild card race? The Orioles are one of those teams. The Orioles lost a game of ground against the Rangers yesterday. They're now two back, but the Twins and the Guardians are each a half game back of Texas. Jacob DeGrom and Kyle Bradish, the matchup. When we come back, we're going to hear from Robbie Ahlstrom, who pitched a scoreless inning in last night's 2-1 win. He's been doing that a lot recently. Let's check in with Robbie next on the Trajan Wealth Rangers Radio Network.
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8: Your KSST KRVA FM weather forecast calls for skies to remain partly cloudy through the overnight hours. By daybreak, the morning low dropping to about 76 degrees with that southerly breeze, and that'll be very light. Sunny, hot, and muggy conditions for your Sunday with the high of 98. Factor in the humidity, the heat index value is still going to be up around 102. No mention of any rain in this forecast through at least midweek. I'm meteorologist Jared Cirillo.
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10: Slow down, I can hardly see. 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
12: Red alert, I didn't see ya.
11: And I couldn't see you. 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
11: And knowing is half the battle.
13: The Transformers.
4: For the three-game series, the Rangers eked out a win last night. 2-1 was the final score. Jock Peterson had a two-run home run in the sixth inning off of Shane Baz. And that was all the offense the Rangers would get. They only had three hits in the ballgame. And thankfully, it was all the offense they would need, due in part to Nathan Eovaldi's 5 1/3 innings of work. And then the Rangers' bullpen took it on home, 3 2/3 scoreless innings. And, of course, we can't forget that tremendous relay from Brandon Nimmo to Nicky Lopez to Elias Diaz in the ninth inning, cutting down Leody Taveras at the plate. Leody would have been the tying run. But a part of that, the Rangers got a scoreless inning from Robbie Ahlstrom. Ho-hum, that's kind of been the case every time Robbie's taken the mound since the All-Star break. Since the break, 10 2/3 innings of scoreless baseball for Robbie. He's struck out 13. He's walked one. Opposing hitters batting 114 against Ahlstrom over that stretch with an OPS just barely over 300 at 305. Robbie Ahlstrom in his rookie year has flipped a switch and has been absolutely dominant since the break. Well, earlier I had a chance to catch up with Robbie Ahlstrom prior to tonight's game.
14: All right, Robbie, before we get into, like, the baseball stuff, how much fun has this stretch been? I mean, you've worked so hard to become a big leaguer, and you've gotten to be a big leaguer and had a little runaway doing it.
15: Yeah, I mean, it's been great. Everything from, like, travel, family coming to games, seeing myself on TV after, like, go and watch the highlights, being in the clubhouse with, like, some future Hall of Famers, all-stars all around. Like, it's just been great. Everything I've kind of dreamed of, maybe even a little better.
14: And what's it been like now getting to pitch and pitch meaningful innings for a team that's in a playoff race?
15: Yeah, I mean, tough part about minor leagues is it's not always a win-first mentality. There's a lot of development involved, and people have to throw on certain days. It's exciting to get back to, like, competing to win every single day, and the fact that Skip trusts me in tight situations, and I'm just trying to continue to earn that trust and to be the guy to come in and shut down an inning, leave runners on base, whatever it may be, to help the team win. It's really exciting. I think that's where I kind of thrive the best.
14: And you've been absolutely nailed since the All-Star break, especially some really impressive numbers. What, I don't want to say what has clicked, but what has led to the success you've had here over the last month or so?
15: Yeah, I think I started off on a good streak and then just ran into some trouble there. I think felt like everything that could go wrong was going wrong. I was giving up a lot of broken bat hits, whatever it may be, and those were just kind of compounding. I think the All-Star break was just a good reset to be like, hey, your stuff plays, like, you're good. Just kind of getting the right mental frame of mind to just come in and attack, just utilize my stuff, and then kind of just got off to a good start, just carried that momentum, and with each outing and stuff, I just get more and more confident with what I want to do, approach-wise, doing everything I need to do to just be ready to throw every night. I've been getting in there a lot, so, like, recovery and stuff has been really important. But, I mean, I felt great out there. I felt great in the big moments and the not-so-big moments. I mean, they're all big, but whatever the situation is, I've been feeling good and stuff. Been feeling confident. I think that's the biggest thing, is just feeling confident and comfortable out on the mound.
14: All right, a few things from what you just said. The first thing you talked about was just trusting your stuff, and we hear guys talk about that a lot. It's easy to say that, right? What was it that allowed you to get on the other side of that line from maybe not having the trust to where you are now having the trust? What was it, watching some film? Was it talking to someone? Like, what allowed that to click?
15: I think it was a combination of a couple things. Had some good meetings with my pitching coaches, kind of sit-down meetings, and went over strengths, went over things we can improve on, went over opportunities that maybe I wasn't going for, whether it be put away early in the count, whatever it may be. We kind of redid my attack plan, and they just kind of showed me some numbers of, like, hey, like, your stuff plays really well when you execute it here, or, like, when you go this sequence, whatever it may be. We kind of sat down and kind of went over, like, redid our attack plan and stuff, and then they just showed, like, the proof. And I think, like, sometimes you kind of just maybe need to see it, even if you know it. You just kind of need to see the numbers of, like, hey, it's working when you're doing this, so just, like, keep doing that. And so we just built off that.
14: One thing that stood out statistically, strikeouts. The strikeouts are up. If we were to separate it by the All-Star break, you know, your strikeout rate prior versus your strikeout rate since the All-Star break, it's night and day, right? Is it the attack plan? I mean, what has led to that? And has there been an effort or a need to miss more bats or get more strikeouts? Or is that something that's just kind of naturally happened with the way you've evolved?
15: I think it kind of goes back to the trusting your stuff. I don't need to do as much as I thought I needed to with two strikes. I think early on I was doing a good job of getting ahead, getting to two strikes, and then if I were to go for that kill shot, it would be maybe trying to do too much, fastball too far up, curveball too far down. And I think just kind of going back to, like, just execute a pitch, like, you don't have to make it nastier, like, you got to two strikes, you can get to three. And I was just putting guys away more efficiently, not getting into deep counts where I'm like, okay, I need a challenge here. It's get to two strikes, put them away. I think that's just kind of opened my eyes. Like, okay, like, no need to make the perfect pitch. Just make a good pitch here, and your stuff's going to play.
14: All right, and you mentioned, and we're talking to Robbie Ahlstrom, you mentioned just being ready to pitch. You've had to be ready. It seems like you're in there almost every night. I know not literally, but Skip has turned you a ton. In the minors, you talked about development, guys got to pitch. You know, as you get to upper levels, you'll throw back-to-backs and stuff of that nature. But, I mean, your usage is not something that is often replicated in the minors in terms of the frequency. How have you or what have you done to adjust to that?
15: Yeah, I think that was the biggest question mark coming in, because I didn't do a lot of back-to-backs, three out of four, whatever it may be. So, like, I didn't know how my body was going to respond to that just because I'd never gone through it. But I think I've been bouncing back really well, and I hate when they say that I'm down, like, before the day starts. Like, I'll take advantage of that and get my needed recovery and stuff. But, like, I want to try and be available every day. I know that that's not possible, but as many times as I can be available, I'm going to try to be. And I'll let them know, like, we have a good communication system. Like, I tell them, like, when I'm feeling good, when I'm not feeling so great and stuff, and they're good with working with me. So we have a good thing going right now. They trust when I say, like, hey, I'm good to go. They trust that. So
14: do you, like, that to me has always been fascinating. We have all this data, but sometimes it just comes down to, Robbie, are you good? And it's a weird spot for you, for any athlete, right? You don't want to be the guy that says, no, I'm not, especially a team in this situation. You're fighting for a playoff spot. You're a relied upon arm. You also don't want to put the team or yourself in a situation that's going to negatively impact things beyond just that night. How do you know whether you are good to go that night?
15: I usually just comes down to catch play, how I feel in catch play. Like I said, like, coaches trust me to tell them, like, if I'm not feeling feeling good to go that day. And then, I mean, there'll be some days where I tell them, like, I'm good to go, but they're like, you threw 3 out of 4. Like, we're sitting you down tonight. We're going to give you a breather. So it's a good balance that we have going on right now.
14: Are there days you say you're good, but inside you're like, I think I'm good, but I'm not, like, 100% positive, but I don't want to say no because I also don't know that I'm not good? Right? Like, does that make sense? Like, you ever, like, riding the fence on, like, shoot, like, what do I say?
15: There hasn't been too many of that because, like I said, like, they do a good job of monitoring it for me. Of if my usage has been super high, like, they'll say, like, you have a day, and there's not much discussion. There's only been one day where I went 3 in a row where I told them, like, hey, I'm going today. And they're like, okay, like, if you're feeling good, we'll give it to you. But other than that, they do a good, really good job of kind of monitoring it for me.
14: Okay, you're a Robbie, but Robert, right? At what point did you, have you always been Robbie, and why Robbie, not Rob, Robert, but why Robbie?
15: I really don't know. It was a nickname when I was younger, and when I went to school, like, name on the attendance sheets, Robert, and somehow friends just started calling me Robbie. That's carried through, like, just kind of a nickname that's stuck, and everyone seems to roll with, so.
14: What does your family call you?
15: They all call me Robbie.
14: Okay, so now Robbie's just that's how it is.
15: Yeah, I guess, yeah, everyone prefers that, so
14: okay.
15: I roll with it.
14: All right, you went to Oregon. Last question, what is the most Oregon thing about you?
15: Most Oregon thing about me? Like, University of Oregon or State?
14: Take it whatever direction you want.
15: Shoot. I grew up a Ducks fan. Love going to Ducks football games, basketball games, baseball games. I think University of Oregon, I think that's something that's still important to me. I still follow all their sports. If you go to Oregon, you'll see a lot of Duck gear around. So I think just being a Duck fan is the most Oregon thing about me.
4: Well, there you go. That's my conversation with proud Oregon Duck Robbie Ahlstrom. I should have asked him who his favorite Oregon Duck was of all time. I wonder if he would have said Marcus Mariota. That seems to be a popular answer for people around Robbie's age. Whatever the case, when Robbie Ahlstrom takes the mound, it's about as automatic as an Oregon Duck win back in the 2010s on the gridiron with the way Robbie's been pitching here of late. 10 2/3 innings of scoreless baseball since the All-Star break from Robbie. We'll see if he is in action here this evening. It's the Rangers and the Orioles, second game of a 3-game series. Jacob deGrom getting the start for Texas. It's Kyle Bradish going for Baltimore. When we come back, we'll hear from Rangers manager Skip Schumacher on the Trajan Wealth Rangers Radio Network. Let's pause for station identification along the Texas Rangers Radio Network.

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5: Welcome back to the Trajan Wealth Rangers Radio Network pregame show. Getting ready for the Rangers and the Orioles. It's the second game of a three-game series and a chance for the Rangers to get above 500. They're 58-58 with last night's win. With a win tonight, the Rangers would get a fourth straight win, their longest winning streak since winning six straight a little over a month ago, the end of June. It's Jacob deGrom on the mound for the Rangers. Cal Bradish going for the Orioles. A couple of right-handed pitchers for tonight's contest. Well, earlier, Matt Hicks caught up with Rangers manager Skip Schumacher to get us ready for tonight's ballgame.
6: Skip, yesterday a 2-1 win over Baltimore to start this series. I'll let you decide where you want to start with Nathan Eovaldi and your three lefties out of the bullpen, or the defense, especially the play in the ninth that saved the ball game, or the home run by Jock Peterson.
7: It always starts with starting pitching. Evo was really good. The backdoor cutter to lefties and then able to get it in on lefties also was kind of the equalizer, so they couldn't really sit on any pitch. He always has the split, but I thought the cutter was just the way he utilized it, and he and Diaz kind of going in and out of inside corner, outside corner of the plate was the difference maker. Obviously a big pitch to Alonso to get out of the bases loaded jam. But our left-handed group has been phenomenal. Ahlstrom has been really good since he's gotten called up. And Alexander getting righties and lefties out, doesn't matter what where we're putting him in, what kind of lane, pinch hitters, it doesn't really matter. The changeup has been super effective lately. He's been in games now with inherited runners and getting him out, leaving him stranded. And then obviously the relay throw yesterday, the in-between hop, Diaz picking it, not an easy play with a fast runner barreling down on you, was super challenging and obviously game-saving play. And Jock Peterson has been the I don't know. I don't even know what you call it anymore. I don't want to say MVP of the team because there's been so many other guys that have been performing, but he might be the offensive player of the team so far this year, just the way he's gone about that leadoff spot and huge hit after huge hit. And, yeah, it's an incredible kind of steal of a game.
6: Yeah, Jock's numbers in the leadoff spot, an OPS that's right around 1,000. One of the things that stands out for me, he's made 53 starts there, and he's got 19 home runs in the 53 starts in the leadoff spot, where he has two home runs in his other 34 starts, anywhere between 2 and 6 in the order. Why is it that he has been so good in that leadoff spot?
7: Have you asked him? I don't know. I mean, obviously I was 34 games too late because those numbers are real. And I think it gets him an extra at bat as well, you know, where earlier in the year he was sitting behind Corey and we'd have to take him out, you know, because the lefty was kind of going in that lane. So maybe he gets an extra at bat, kind of like last night. He's in there in the game in the whatever, the 7th or 8th inning or whatever it was, and he ends up getting the home run because he's still in the game. So that probably has a lot to do with it as well.
6: Okay. So with the win yesterday, you guys are now 21-12 in games decided by one run. Is there something that's a driving force behind that, perhaps other than the fact that Jacob Latz has been so good at the back end of the bullpen?
7: We honestly haven't been very good at coming from behind. So, you know, we've gotten leads and we've held them at a pretty good clip. Coming from behind, we haven't been great at. You know, we're kind of a team that gets ahead and stays ahead. But yeah, Latz, of course. I mean, he's our all-star pitcher. He threw 2 innings last night. I can't do that every time, obviously. I said that the whole year, as much as I would love to pitch him every day, multiple innings. It's not realistic. So most likely we'll have a few lefties down tonight, maybe all 3. You know, I haven't talked to the pitching group yet, but there's going to be some righties that are going to need to get some lefties out tonight in different lanes, and maybe not lanes they're used to being in, but this part of being a big leaguer is getting guys out. That's what their job is, and so, you know, hopefully we get some zeros.
6: And tonight you've got Jacob DeGrom going on the mound, his first start since last Saturday in Houston, when obviously it was a subpar effort for him. He acknowledged that. But since then, the trade deadline has passed. Jacob, he refused his no-trade clause. He said he wasn't going to be traded and that he wanted to stay here and thinks that this is a winning ball club. Him coming out and saying that seems to have galvanized what was already a pretty tight-knit clubhouse.
7: Listen, I'm not going to get into clubhouse dynamics. I think I always keep that locker room tight. Whatever they want to mention to the media, they can mention, but I don't really dive in too much with that, just because it's a sacred clubhouse. It always has been. You know, whatever messaging happened between, you know, Jacob, our staff, and the players, I'm going to keep that kind of tight. But I will tell you that it was impactful. And when you have your best player decide to stay with the club, and the messaging, you know, hit the right way, it does galvanize. So I think the fact that I still have Jacob DeGrom in my rotation makes me a better manager. Did he have his best outing against Houston? Absolutely not. And usually when, you know, your best pitcher has a tough outing the night, you know, 5 days ago, you're looking forward to the next start. And I know he's looking forward to it post-deadline. And I think, you know, 5 walks last time is just uncharacteristic with Jacob against the Astros. So I plan on seeing him on the attack, and hopefully he goes deep into the game.
6: All right, before the game today, Jack Leiter took another live BP. You had an opportunity to watch that. Your thoughts?
7: He was good. You know, Jack is still building up. He went 2 innings today. I thought the off-speed was good. The velo was fine. You know, probably where he wants it to be. It's hard when there's no adrenaline out there as far as, you know, no fans facing your own team, Ozuna and Colley again. But, you know, Jack, the number one thing for me is he feels good. So he came out healthy. The off-speed pitches were in the strike zone more often, which was great. And so he's getting closer to going on a rehab assignment.
6: Right, Mackenzie Gore comes back today after his 3-day stint on the paternity list. Congratulations to him and his fiancée. They're parents for the first time, a new baby girl. To get him back on the roster, though, Ben Peoples optioned down to Round Rock. Ben, 12 appearances in which he posted a 2.19 ERA. Thought he filled in rather nicely.
7: He did. Young kid in our organization. I thought our front office did a really good job of acquiring a kid with real stuff, a unique kind of cut fastball that can really spin it. And we don't have guys that can really spin the baseball like he can in our organization, quite honestly. So to add somebody like him this late in the season, you know, really the minor league group in Chicago, you know, is a credit to our front office and someone that is going to be an option for sure, you know, at some point, you know, the next 60 days.
6: All right, Skip, as always, thanks so much for the time.
7: All right, thank you.
5: Well, there you go. That's 60 with Skip as the Rangers and Orioles get set for the second game of a three-game series. The Rangers enter play tonight, a game and a half back of the top spot in the AL West. They also are in the third wild card spot in the American League. All the teams, it seemed like, in the wild card race won yesterday. Not literally, but the Rangers won, holding down the third spot. The Twins and the Guardians won. Those two teams remain a half game back of the Rangers. And then the teams the Rangers are chasing in the wild card race, the Yankees and Red Sox, all won yesterday as well. The top five teams in the wild card race all won yesterday. The Rangers hoping to win again tonight. It's DeGrom and Bradish. It's the Rangers and the Orioles. Lineups and first pitch coming up next on the Trajan Wealth Rangers Radio Network.
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20: 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First Pitch is coming up next. You can hear every game all season long right here on the Trajan Wealth Texas Rangers Radio Network. Alongside Jared Sandler, let's go live to Globe Life Field with Matt Hicks.
21: And a pleasant good evening, everyone, and welcome to Texas Rangers Baseball. Here today, the Rangers take on the Baltimore Orioles in the second game of a three-game series. Good evening, everyone. I'm Matt Hicks along with Jared Sandler, Ken Mendez, our engineer here in-house. Trevor Bank and Jet Nelson are at master control. Rangers won the opening game of the series yesterday 2-1, and they now are 58-58 on the year, two games better than the Orioles, who are at 56-60. The AL wildcard race, crazy. Currently, the Rangers sit in that third and final wildcard spot at the beginning of the day with a half-game lead over both Minnesota and Cleveland, a two-game lead over these Orioles and the Tigers, and a two-and-a-half-game lead over Seattle. The Rangers start the day a game and a half behind Houston for the top spot in the American League West. Our pitching matchup looks like this for Baltimore. The 29-year-old right-hander from Goodyear, Arizona, Kyle Bradish. Bradish is 7-10 with a 3.79 ERA, and his counterpart for the Rangers, the 38-year-old right-hander from DeLand, Florida, Jacob DeGrom. DeGrom on the season 7-7 with a 3.96 earned run average. We're back with a look at your starting lineups, and we'll have the first pitch for you coming up right after this on the Trajan Wealth Rangers Radio Network.
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5: Well, let's take a look at the starting lineups. They're brought to you by Frost Bank. Exactly what you unexpected. Leading it off for the Orioles, their shortstop, Gunnar Henderson. He's followed by the first baseman, Pete Alonso, and then the second baseman, Jackson Holliday. In the cleanup spot, serving again as the designated hitter, Tyler O'Neill. Batting fifth and playing in left field is Dylan Beavers. The number six batter in right field, Leody Taveras, the former Ranger involved in perhaps the biggest play in the ballgame yesterday, not able to score from first on a ball hit into the right field corner. Terrific relay from Nicky Lopez after Brandon Nimmo fished that ball out of the corner. And just an equally superlative tag and play at home provided by Elias Diaz. Leody coming close to scoring. There was a long video review, but it was ultimately determined that Leody was out, not scoring what would have been the tying run in the top of the ninth inning. Batting in the number seven spot, the third baseman, Christian Encarnacion Strand. Hitting eighth and center is Colton Kowser. Batting ninth and doing the catching, once again, Carlos Narvaez with the right-hander Bradish on the mound. Once again for Baltimore, it's Henderson, Alonso, Holliday, O'Neill, Beavers, Taveras, Encarnacion Strand, Kowser, Narvaez with Bradish pitching. For the Rangers, leading it off, the designated hitter, Jock Peterson. Peterson, after his two-run home run yesterday that gave the Rangers the 2-1 win, now leading the club with 21 home runs this season. Wyatt Langford bats second. He plays in left. Corey Seager, the shortstop, hits third. In the cleanup spot, the right fielder, Brandon Nimmo. Batting fifth at third base, Ezekiel Duran. The number six hitter is in center field, Evan Carter. Batting seventh at first base, Jake Berger. The number eight hitter doing the catching today, Austin Wins. And batting ninth at second base, Nicky Lopez. The starter, the right-hander, Jacob DeGrom. Again, for Texas, it's Peterson, Langford, Seager, Nimmo, Duran, Carter, Berger, Wins, Lopez, with DeGrom on the hill. Already today in Major League Baseball, three afternoon finals. On the Quick Trip scoreboard, the Yankees edge the Braves in New York 5-4. Garrett Cole picking up the win to improve to 6-5. He defeated Chris Sale, who fell to 12-7. And Yankee shortstop George Lombard Jr., in just his fourth big league game, hit his second big league home run. How about this? The A's knocked off the Red Sox 7-3. The A's had lost 9 in a row. The Red Sox had won 9 in a row. So those streaks come to an end. And the Miami Marlins at home knocked off the Los Angeles Angels 7-0. Sandy Alcantara getting the win for Miami to improve to 13-6. So we're ready to go here as Jacob DeGrom is set to deal him into Gunnar Henderson, left-handed hitter, right-handed pitcher. And DeGrom's first offering is a check swing, but that fastball is in for strike one. So we are underway with action here today. That first pitch brought to you by Perimeter Global Logistics. 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The next pitch is fouled back by Henderson, and so the count at no balls and two strikes. Henderson yesterday 0-3 with a walk. He comes up here batting .217, 18 home runs and 47 runs batted in. DeGrom lifts the leg, comes home, and that pitch hits in the dirt behind the plate. He missed with a slider, so make it one ball and two strikes. DeGrom looking to rebound from what was obviously a subpar start for him this past Saturday against the Astros down in Houston.

0: The 1-2 here, check swinger, did he go? He went around on a slider on appeal. Third base umpire John Lipka says that's a swing. So Henderson strikes out for the game's first action here tonight. And that will bring up Pete Alonso. Well, DeGrom, in his last start in Houston, while he managed to get through the first inning, which obviously the first inning has been an issue for him this year, he ran into difficulties in the second, third, and fourth as he misses to Alonso here for ball one. Ended up giving up 5 runs on 7 hits in 3 1/3 innings, and he also walked 5. Right, DeGrom with the 1-0, a swing and a miss. Alonso not able to connect with that fastball near the top rail, and the count at a ball and a strike. These two, of course, were teammates with the Mets for 4 seasons, 2019 through 2022. Here's a swing and a miss on another DeGrom heater. That one coming in at 98, and the count now at 1-2. For the year, Alonso hitting .247, 23 homers, 71 runs batted in. DeGrom's pitch gets fouled back into the screen. These two have met, though, even though they were teammates for 4 seasons. And Alonso 2-for-4 lifetime against DeGrom, one of those 2 hits, a home run. DeGrom ready again with the 1-2, and he misses low and outside. So make it 2-2. Alonso 3-for-21 here in the month of August. In the opener yesterday, he went 0-for-4, flied out to center twice. DeGrom hesitates in the wind and now fires the 2-2, a swing and a miss. Threw him a slider a little low and outside, so for DeGrom, strikeouts of the first 2 batters, both coming on the slider.
1: Well, he said that he felt like he just sort of overthought things in his last start against Houston. He didn't attack the way he normally does. And, well, you don't have to think too hard about throwing one of the best pitches of his generation, that nasty slider.
0: And he starts off the lefty hitting Jackson Holliday with a curve on the outside corner for strike one. Holliday batting .234, 5 homers, 20 runs batted in. This next pitch misses down and in. And that'll make it 1-1. For the year, DeGrom making his 22nd start. 7 wins, 7 losses, a 3.96 ERA. 135 strikeouts and 113 and 2/3. And here's a ball drilled high and deep to right. Nimmo turning to look, and this one's out of here. That's about a dozen rows up in the seats in right for Jackson Holliday. His 6th home run of the year gives Baltimore a 1-0 lead.
1: First inning struggles really for a lot of Rangers starters continue. That was a fastball that was a little too close to the middle. It wasn't center, wasn't middle, but it wasn't high enough. Didn't touch the top rail. I think DeGrom probably was trying to elevate that to the top of the zone. Didn't quite get there, and Holliday was ready to turn on it.
0: Home run number 6, RBI number 21, and the first hit for Jackson Holliday in the month of August. He had been 0-for-18 for the month as Tyler O'Neill stands in and takes this pitch on the outer edge for strike one. And we're going to get a challenge here from O'Neill. He didn't think it was a strike, and he's correct. That pitch was a little bit outside.
2: Baltimore has 2 challenges remaining.
0: So it's 1-ball, no strikes to O'Neill. Right-handed hitting cleanup hitter, batting .217, 9 homers and 20 runs batted in. Now DeGrom with the 1-0, and he misses outside and low to make it 2-balls and no strikes. Coming into play today, DeGrom's first inning ERA, 8.14, and that is the 9th home run that he's allowed in the first inning alone this year. This pitch in there for a strike, and that'll make it 2-balls and a strike. He has now given up 9 home runs in exactly 100 first inning plate appearances. The 2-1, and that pitch low and outside. So make it 3-balls and a strike here to O'Neill. 2 out, bases empty, but Baltimore with the 1-0 advantage. Now DeGrom into his motion, the 3-1 pitch. And that just does bite the outside corner. Fastball at 98. And count full here to O'Neill.
1: Now the Rangers have allowed 30 homers in the first inning. Most of the majors. Next closest teams have 24.
0: The 3-2. And that's just a little bit outside. He missed with the fastball. So O'Neill draws the walk. And again, five walks for DeGrom his last time out. Those five walks a season high. Here's Dylan Beavers now, the left-handed hitting left fielder. Beavers hitting in this spot in the order yesterday for Baltimore, went 1-for-3. For the year, he's hitting .246. Big lead at first for O'Neill. And the first pitch gets lifted foul down the left field line. This bends out of play. Strike one. O'Neill's prancing around pretty far off the bag there. Getting into his ear right now, first base coach Jason Bourgeois. Well, O'Neill with a pretty hefty lead, has one steal on the season. He's not going anywhere. This pitch comes inside to Beavers to make it a ball and a strike. Beavers, two home runs, 18 runs batted in. Supplemental first round pick of the Orioles 4 years ago out of Cal Berkeley. And he played in 35 games last year, but he is still a rookie because he didn't hit the number of at-bats needed to no longer be a rookie. This pitch is down and in. And the count, two balls and one strike. Last year, Beavers had 110 at-bats. And in order to surpass the rookie threshold, you have to have 130. 2-1 the count. Here's the pitch. And that's lifted high into the air, fairly deep left center field. Langford going back, still going back onto the track. He'll make the catch to retire Beavers for the final out in the inning. Orioles grab the lead on the home run by Holiday. They leave a man, and after a half an inning, Baltimore 1 and Texas coming up on the Trajan Wealth Rangers Radio Network.
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0: Bottom half of the first inning, and the Rangers play from behind here. Well, yesterday the Rangers played from behind. It was technically a comeback win. They fell down 1-0 in the second and then got the two-run home run from Jock Peterson in the sixth. But clearly the Rangers, like most clubs, have been better when they score first. When the Rangers do not score first, they are 13-45 this year. Here's Jock Peterson standing in to face Kyle Bradish, the 29-year-old right-hander, product of New Mexico State in Las Cruces. Bradish making his 23rd start of the season, and the right-hander's first pitch is right at the top of the zone for strike 1-2 Jock. Jock, with that game-winning home run yesterday, leads the club with 21. He's driven in 44, hitting .252 on the season, and he has been a terror when he has been the Rangers' leadoff hitter this year. Bradish working out of the stretch. He kicks and delivers, and a swing and a miss. Nasty curveball there. And the count at no balls and two strikes. Bradish on the year, 7-10, a 3.79 ERA. Has given up 111 hits in 121 innings of work. Bit of a high walk total at 54. He has struck out 117. The 0-2, and that gets fouled off. That curveball up a little bit, but toward the outside part of the plate. Jock stays alive here at nothing and two. Jock, 53 starts as the Rangers' leadoff hitter. He's hitting 284 as the leadoff man with a 635 slugging percentage. The 0-2 here, a swing and a miss. That time Bradish went up and away with a sinker, and so Peterson is out on strikes. One away for Wyatt Langford. And Wyatt comes up batting 262, 13 homers, 31 runs batted in. Well, today's one of those days when you're glad that you have a roof. Retractable roof facility here at Globe Life Field. It's 101 on the outside, 74 here on the inside. We play with the roof closed. Our roof report brought to you by Baker Brothers. First pitch to Langford, misses, ball one. Wyatt in the ballgame yesterday, 0 for 3. Lined out to right his last time up. Bradish now with the 1-0. And that pitch down the middle for a strike. Sinker at 95 to make it a ball and a strike. Bradish definitely a ground ball pitcher. He throws his sinker more than any of his other offerings. Throws it 34% of the time. The 1-1. Did he go? Pitch was down, and on appeal, first base umpire James Jean says that's a swing. So a ball and two strikes here to Wyatt Langford. Bradish also with a slider, a curve, and a four-seam fastball in that order. Throws his slider 26% of the time, his curve 22, and his four-seamer 18% of the time. The 1-2 on the way. And this one is spun foul, rolling behind the first base coach's box. So we stay at 1-2 here to Langford with Corey Seager on deck. Orioles in their black jerseys today, their gray road slacks. Rangers in their traditional home whites. And again, the 1-2 pinch. Oh, and that hit him. Wow. I think it got him in the right hand. But Wyatt started as Bradish was in his motion to lean toward home plate. It looked like he was perhaps looking for something outside, and that pitch came right at him. No chance for escape, so Wyatt makes his way down to first. Head athletic trainer Matt Lucero and the skipper Skip Schumacher out to have a look here. And as we look at the replay, yeah, that looked like it hit him in the right hand.
1: I think it did. But thankfully, it appears to be okay. Immediately jogged up to first. That was a pretty quick interaction between Matt Lucero, Skip, and Wyatt. So hopefully it got him like in the pad. Is that what this is called? What's this part of the hand called?
0: Yeah, like, we'll call it the pad, fatty pad, yeah. The bottom of the hand before you get to the wrist. Just swing and a miss by Seager for strike one.
1: I mean, none of it's fun, but maybe that's offering a little more protection.
0: It's a runner at first, one out. Rangers down 1-0. Seager hitless yesterday in three trips. His average for the year at 198. He swings and hits one right to the third baseman, Encarnacion Strand, who makes a leaping grab and the throw to first. They double Langford off of first. So Strand with a nice throw over to Alonso. Wyatt diving back to the bag, but did not beat the throw. So a double play ends the inning as Bradish faces the minimum, and we move along to the second. It's 1-0 Baltimore on the Trajan Wealth Rangers Radio Network.
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0: All right, we're through one inning here in Arlington, and the Orioles, on the strength of a Jackson Holiday home run, lead it 1-0. Leody Taveras will lead off the second for Baltimore, and it's time for Jared Sandler.
13: Thanks, Matt. Leody played a big role in yesterday's game. He had the double that led to Baltimore's first run when Kobe Mayo singled him home in the second inning. Then he was a co-star in one of the biggest defensive plays of the game, the biggest defensive play, I guess, in the first pitch from DeGrom to Leody as a slider for a strike. Taveras was the man thrown out at the plate on the Christian Franklin double that almost tied the game in the ninth. 0-1, changeup outside, check swing, Leody didn't go. In talking to some folks, the consensus was that maybe Leody's path to the plate wasn't the most efficient. 1-1, strike over the outside corner, count 1-2. It was an awfully wide turn around third, and maybe allowed the Rangers a little extra time to get the ball to Elias Diaz. Doesn't take away from how well the trio of Nimmo, Lopez, and Diaz executed that. 1-2 outside, count 2-2. Diaz off tonight. Austin Wins is behind the plate for Jacob DeGrom. Baltimore leads 1-0 behind a Jackson Holiday home run. 2-2. DeGrom winds and deals. Swinging a ball, tap foul off the fist towards the Rangers on deck circle, so the count stays 2-2 to Taveras. Leody with a .657 OPS entering play tonight. Got off to a nice start with Baltimore, but overall, has had a below-average offensive season. 2-2. And DeGrom misses off the plate with a fastball, so the count now 3-2. Jacob about to throw his 30th pitch of the ballgame, and his 7th to Leody. The 3-2. Swing and a miss. Got him chasing a slider below the zone. And DeGrom with a strikeout to begin the top of the second. Third strikeout of the ballgame for Jacob. And that brings up Christian Encarnacion Strand. Broadcast brought to you by Globe Life. For 125 years, Globe Life has helped protect families when they need it most. Globe Life, make tomorrow better. So here's Encarnacion Strand, first pitch swinging, and he rolls one foul, third base side. Encarnacion Strand came off the bench in the ninth inning last night and was the final out of the ballgame. Jacob Latz struck him out to put an end to the Rangers' 2-1 victory in Jacob's 22nd save of the season. Formerly with the Reds, he's bounced around a little bit, but here he is with the Orioles. He was with their AAA affiliate in Norfolk. It was recalled in the middle of July, the 0-1. There's a strike over the outside corner at the top of the zone in the count 1-1. Or excuse me, 0-2. Hauser on deck. DeGrom gave up the homer to Holiday, then walked O'Neill in the first. Only base runners for Baltimore, the 0-2. Swing and a miss. Encarnacion Strand chases a slider off the plate. So DeGrom with back-to-back strikeouts to start the first and back-to-back strikeouts to start the second. Two away, and that brings up the lefty Kowser.
0: Well, if he's locating his fastball, that sets up the slider, and he's throwing that slider where he gets the swing and miss against the right-handed hitters. A little bit off the plate outside, a little bit low.
13: So it's DeGrom against the milkman, Colton Kowser, and first pitch, a swing and a foul back. Fastball from DeGrom at 97. Kowser out of Sam Houston State. He was the fifth overall pick in 2021. Made his major league debut in 2023. 0-1. Changeup low in the count. A ball and a strike to Kowser. Hasn't had a great offensive year, hitting just above 200 with an OPS of 632. 1-1, a swing and a miss. Now, Kowser does walk a lot. He also strikes out a lot. Unfortunately, it's the other true outcome he doesn't do enough of. Just 8 home runs this season. He's behind 1-2. DeGrom trying to strike out the side in order. And if he does, he'll have 5 strikeouts through 2 innings. The windup and the 1-2. Just low. He went to the slider. It was over the inside corner, but a little bit south of the zone. So the count now 2-2 to Kowser. Black glove covering up DeGrom's face. He drops it to the belt as he steps into the windup. The 2-2. Swinging a foul back. Elevated the fastball. And that's probably where he wanted to throw the fastball to Holiday. It was actually a little bit above the zone. Unfortunately, the pitch to Holiday wasn't up high enough, and Holiday drove it deep out to right. 2-2. And the pitch. Swing and a miss. Gets him on the slider. DeGrom strikes out the side in order. All 3 strikeouts coming on the slider. So it's a 1-2-3 inning brought to you by Pays Online. Checkout for Jacob. We go to the bottom of the second. It's Baltimore 1, Texas nothing on the Trajan Wealth Rangers Radio Network.
14: A little sweet. A little heat. A whole lot of flavor. 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

0: Strom struck out the side in order in the top of the second, so go to the bottom of the second. Kyle Bradish put up a donut in the bottom of the first, working around hit batter Wyatt Langford when Corey Seager lined out to third. A really nice play by Encarnacion Strand to take away a potential hit. And then Langford, a little too aggressive off of first, was doubled off when Encarnacion Strand threw it back across the diamond. So Bradish ended up facing the minimum. It's Nimmo, Duran, and Carter due up in the bottom of the second. And the first pitch to the lefty Nimmo is a fastball from Bradish that misses upstairs, ball one. We mentioned in the pregame show, Bradish doesn't throw his four-seam nearly as much as he throws his two-seam. But he throws the four-seam a lot to lefties. The lefty Nimmo awaits the 1-0. And that four-seam fastball clips the outside corner for a strike. Now, he'll still throw the sinker plenty to lefties. He throws it just a little bit more than he does the four-seam, but he don't really throw the four-seam at all to righties. 1-1, swinging a foul back. There's another four-seamer. So three straight fastballs to Nimmo, and the count's 1-2. And against lefties, he throws the curve more than he throws the slider. The slider's his breaking ball of choice more often against righties than the curveball. One ball and two strikes. Bradish set. He pitches out of the stretch even with nobody on. The 1-2. Strike three called at the knees. He goes to the sinker there and gets Nimmo watching for out number one. That brings up Ezekiel Duran with the Rangers trailing 1-0.
1: Looked like perhaps Brandon was looking for something else. And if you're not on the fastball, well, you're not going to be able to swing the bat and make any kind of contact.
0: So here's Zeke. First pitch, Bradish drops a sinker over the outside corner for a strike and the count 0-1. Bradish has an over-the-top delivery. He works in short sleeves with his gray Orioles pants pulled all the way down to the top of his white spikes. He asks for a new baseball as he steps down the first base side of the mound. Now back up on the hill, he comes set. 0-1 to Duran, and the pitch. Breaking ball popped up, foul ground, first base side, and that one carries out of play. So the count 0-2 to Duran. Zeke went 0-2 with a walk and a couple of strikeouts yesterday. Rangers only had three hits against the Baltimore Orioles. And we say against the Orioles, against Shane Baz. He went the distance for Baltimore. An eight-inning complete game. 0-2. Swing and a tapper third base side. Tough chance for Encarnacion Strand. He bare hands, but it has no play. Duran crooked that one up the third base line, an excuse me swing, but it paid off. So it's a one-out single for Zeke. Encarnacion Strand played that cleanly with the bare hand, but Zeke runs too well for him to have had a play playing back in the infield. And it's a one-out base runner for Texas.
1: And that ball wasn't angling toward the line, so Strand had to come in and play it. It was not going to go foul.
0: So here's Carter. Left-handed hitter awaits. First pitch. And there's a strike over the outside corner. Count 0-1 to Evan. He got his batting average over 200, but after going 0-2 last night, it's now down to 197. Third baseman Encarnacion Strand just a step or two in front of the bag, even with the cut. 0-1 curveball, and that's low. Count a ball and a strike to Evan. Duran over at first, held on by Alonzo. Zeke with 9 stolen bases on the season. He's 9 for 11. Bradish, though, over the course of his career, has been really good at controlling the running game. 1-1. Check swing fouled back off of Eden's bat in the count 1-2. Try to hold up on an elevated fastball, there likely would have been ball two, but instead, the foul ball tilts the count in Bradish's advantage. Now, over the course of Bradish's career, only 7 of 14 attempted base stealers have been successful. Duran inching towards second. Doesn't go. 1-2. That's slowing away. Carter lays off the sinker. Count 2-2. Well, across Major League Baseball, the stolen base numbers have changed a little bit with some of the rules that have changed over the last few years. But this year, the league average success rate for base runners is 77%. Throw over to first, and it gets by Alonso and rolls towards the sidewall. Duran to second. He's rounding second, heading to third. Holiday picks it up. He throws to third, but it's way late. Cut off by Henderson. And Ezekiel Duran goes corner to corner on what's going to be an error to the Orioles. On a pickoff attempt that went awry. The throw was towards the base path, and Alonso trying to reach over the diving Duran wasn't able to receive it, so the error goes to Bradish. Infield in for the Orioles, 1-0 Baltimore. Runner at third, count 2-2. The pitch in the dirt. And the catcher, Narvaez, I think tried to deke Carter. He set up as if he wanted a high fastball from Bradish, but instead Bradish spiked the curveball. So the count's full. Jake Berger on deck. Rangers trying to tie the game up in the bottom of the second, and a great opportunity to do so. The 3-2, time is called. Just as Bradish was delivering the pitch.
1: Jared, Zeke looks to be in some small measure of discomfort down there at third, watching the replay, him going first to third. That last step, the jab step toward third, I don't know if he did something or whatnot, but he just does not look his usual comfortable self down there on the bases.
0: He takes a walking lead off of the bag, full count to Carter. Bradish, the pause of the pitch. Swing a ground ball towards the middle. Henderson's got it. He's going home. The throw. Duran dives. He's safe. He beats the tag by Narvaez. Diving to the back point of the plate. A great secondary lead. A great jump off the bat. And Duran able to come home and tie the game on the ground ball off of Carter's bat.
1: And he needed all of that, right? The ball, when it was grounded by Carter, did hit the mound, made it a rather easy get for Henderson, who made a nice play and a good throw home. But in all of that that you mentioned necessary, Zeke dove across the plate, got his right hand on the back point of the plate, just ahead of the tag from Narvaez.
0: First run for the Rangers brought to you by Kubota. So Carter brings home Duran with the fielder's choice that allows Carter reach, and here's Berger. First pitch, breaking ball low and away. I'm curious how much Bradish attacks Berger with the sinker. Jake's been great against sinkers this year. Now, not every pitcher's sinker's the same, but that has been a strength of Jake. 6 of his home runs have come off of sinkers. 1-0, there's a sinker that he takes over the inner half. Count 1-1. We are tied at 1 in the bottom of the second. Carter leads off of first. The 1-1. Jake takes, and there's a sinker that comes back over the outside corner for a strike in the count 1-2. Bradish's error on the pickoff attempt to Duran playing a huge role in this inning, allowing Duran to go first to third, setting up that great opportunity for Carter to bring him in. Carter is credited with an RBI. One and two to Berger. And the delivery. In the dirt, it's blocked by Narvaez, but a great jump by Carter. He breaks for second. The throw is late, and Evans slides in safely. The slider was blocked by Narvaez, but in blocking it, he sort of scooped it up in the air and about, I don't know, 5 or so yards in front of him. And so Carter read the ball in the dirt, and he broke for second, and he's now in scoring position.
1: Really good read. The ball blocked by Narvaez bounced out toward the mound, and Narvaez was almost halfway between the plate and the mound when he picked that ball up. So we had a shorter throw to second, but again, a very good read by Evan.
0: Some free 90s for the Rangers this inning. 2-2. Berger takes a slider low and away. That's a good job by Berger laying off a pitch that started over the outside corner but ended up snapping off the plate and below the zone, so the count's gone full. And after Bradish had a pretty easy first inning, the Rangers making him work here in the second. 3-2, payoff pitch. Swing and a bouncer. Pass Bradish. Henderson bare hands but can't complete it. Now Carter's breaking home. Henderson's throw offline. Carter slides in safely as Narvaez is unable to receive the throw. Talk about being the aggressors. The Rangers making it happen on the bases. Henderson picked that ball up in plenty of time to get Carter, but his throw wasn't a good one. It pulled Narvaez away from the plate, and Narvaez, in trying to receive it and get back to the base path to apply the tag, didn't receive it cleanly.
1: Force him to make a play, right? A little ambitious for Evan coming around third, seeing that Henderson didn't make a clean pickup to make a dash for home. But you're forcing Henderson to make a good throw home. He didn't. It took Narvaez up the line toward third, but into foul territory. Narvaez perhaps still had a chance had he caught it cleanly and then in one swoop make the tag. But again, you're forcing two guys to make a play that they didn't anticipate happening, and the Rangers get the go-ahead run.
0: Well, the Rangers have two runs in this inning. They haven't hit a ball out of the infield. They haven't hit a ball hard. Here's Austin Wins with Berger leading off of first. Berger reaches on a fielder's choice. They're crediting him with the single.
1: Yeah, he should.
0: And Wins turns to bunt, but pulls it back. Bradish was awfully slow trying to field that ball off the mound. And when he missed it with the bare hand, even if Henderson is able to play that bare hand cleanly, I'm not sure if he has a play on Jake.
1: Exactly.
0: The Orioles with two errors in the inning. And this has not been a very good defensive team this season. 0-1. Line drive, pass Henderson into center field, a base hit. Austin Wins with a knock. And the Rangers continue to keep things moving in the bottom of the second. Runners at first and second and one out for Nicky Lopez.
1: And just the second really well-hit ball off of Bradish, the Seager liner into a double play in the first, and now Wins getting a hold of an 0-1 sinker and hitting it hard back up the middle. Yeah, the other two hits, both infield hits, and neither one of them traveled even close to 90 feet.
0: Wins with his fourth hit as a Ranger. He's now 4-for-17. Here's Lopez, turns the bunt, but that one's fouled back. Wins now has more hits with the Rangers than any other team he's played for in the big leagues this year. He had three with the Athletics, one with the Braves, and now four with Texas. He had that home run for the Rangers against Tampa back during the last road trip at the Trop. 0-1 to Lopez. Bradish over the top comes home, and the pitch is a curveball low. Lopez had a sacrifice bunt just ahead of Jock Peterson's two-run home run last night. Elias Diaz reached on an infield single. Lopez bunted him to second. And then Jock hit a ball deep down the right field line to give the Rangers a 2-1 lead. 1-1. Lopez swings and slashes one foul to the left. So runners at first and second for the Rangers. Three hits in the inning. Two of them infield singles. Two Orioles errors. One on a pickoff attempt by their pitcher Bradish. All part of this two-run inning for Texas. The 1-2 in the dirt. And maybe the biggest part, again, the aggressive base running by the Rangers. Duran going first to third on the error. Not that he was super aggressive in doing so. It was an easy send for Zeke around second, but getting more than just 90 feet on that error, and then Carter scoring from second on the Berger An infield single, 2-2. Lopez grounds one towards the middle. Henderson has it. Takes it to the bag himself. The throw to first is in time. Despite winds bearing down on Gunner, he was able to make a good enough throw, and the double play ends the inning. But the Rangers get a couple of runs on three hits. They take a 2-1 lead. We go to the third on the Trajan Wealth Rangers Radio Network.
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0: Rangers with a two-run bottom of the second inning on three hits. Some good base running, and they lead 2-1 as we go to the third. 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So Jacob DeGrom, after giving up the first inning home run to Jackson Holliday, coming back out for the third with a lead. He struck out five through two innings. The only out he's recorded that did not come on a strikeout was the out of Dylan Beavers. Beavers had that shot to deep left, and White Langford tracked it down. It's Narvaez, then back to the top of the order, Henderson and Alonso in the third. Narvaez, the former Red Sox catcher, coming over to Baltimore in the Rutschman trade, standing in on the right side, and the first pitch he sees is a fastball from DeGrom at 97 miles an hour for a strike. The finale of this series is tomorrow. Tickets available, Rangers.com. A strong crowd is expected. 0-1. There's a strike. Another fastball, this time over the outside corner, top of the zone. Count nothing and two. And then the Rangers go on the road, and when they return home, you got the All for Texas football jersey on the 19th. The Rangers take on the Nationals. 0-2. Swinging a foul back this way, just beneath us. First 10,000 fans will get the All for Texas football jersey. 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Go to Rangers.com for tickets. Oh, 2 slider, low and away. Narvaez lays off. Infield back for the Rangers. Second baseman Lopez shaded towards the middle. DeGrom the wind, the 1-2. Check swing, slider low and away. Narvaez able to hold up in the count now 2-2. DeGrom with 39 pitches through two innings. About to throw pitch number 45 overall. The 2-2. Swinging a bouncer foul just behind the third base coach, Buck Britton. Into the Orioles dugout, and then it pops out. And rolls along the left field line. Got to wait as the ball caroms into fair territory. Home plate umpire tonight, James Hoy, stepping in front of the plate. Now steps back behind with the action ready to resume. Rangers leading 2-1. DeGrom trying for the shutdown inning. The 2-2. And he misses upstairs. And back to the fastball. The count goes from 0-2 to 3-2 to the number 9 man, Narvaez. Narvaez hitting 184 on the season. Full count pitch. Strike three called. Fastball at the knees. And DeGrom gets it with 98-mile-an-hour heat. That's Jacob's sixth strikeout one time through the order. And with one away, that brings up the leadoff man, Gunnar Henderson. Henderson had one of the two errors for the Orioles that contributed to the two-run bottom of the second for Texas. Struck out swinging on a slider to begin the game. First pitch. And the lefty Henderson takes a curveball that misses, looked like maybe a little bit low over the outside corner, and the count's 1-0.